0: there. Hard one right on the inside half of the plate. No chance.
1: Aaron Ash, our friend John Patrick Mullen, has 95 waters in there for all of us tonight. So 3-2 coming home from Haley Huff. Cut on and missed, came back and got her, strike three. So
0: yeah, little off speed there to keep them guessing after just a steady diet of fastballs.
1: So that was I'm not going to say it's a big out early in the game, but it looked like the Cougs may get a base runner. And Huff going to come back and get Nep swinging. So nobody on, two outs, top of the first. And the first pitch to Rodich going to miss outside.
0: Well, not many scores updated yet.
1: Next one going to miss high. I think everything at Southridge got washed tonight.
0: Yeah, it looks like it.
1: Next one misses high, 2-0.
0: That changes my sports report for in the morning.
1: Well, then you've got more time for comedy.
0: Yeah.
1: 2-0 pitch hits the outside corner, called strike one.
0: Adeline Rodich at the plate.
1: Next one cut on and missed. Strike two.
0: See if she does what she did last time. She got two strikes. She threw a really hard one and then followed it up with an off-speed pitch. She's got the sign.
1: 2-2 on the way.
0: There you go.
1: Called strike three and a big inning from Haley Huff. She fell behind the 2 and 3 hitters and came back and got them both. Strikeout swinging, strikeout looking. The end of a half inning. No score, bar even North Davies. Back for the Vikings half after this timeout.
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1: Sydney Wilson going to lead it off for the Vikings here in the bottom of inning number one. Brian Emmons, Mike DeCourcy, Aaron Ash to our right.
0: See if Sydney can get us going here. She started off a lot of games with either walks or hits and puts the pressure on the defense right off the bat.
1: First one going to miss outside, 1-0. Four seniors in this lineup for your 26-1 Bar E Vikings. One oh on the way. Going to miss outside, 2-0. In a game like this, Brian, on North Davies, they come in 20-9. Any early run is a big advantage.
0: Yeah, they had a really nice year and scoring a lot of runs. Played a lot of games early in the season. I think they went down to Kentucky and played in a tournament. Got, I think, four games that one weekend right off the bat.
1: 2-0 going to hit the inside corner, called strike.

0: Got Bar Eve action going on everywhere. Got several track athletes down at the Evansville Regional tonight. Girls tennis, they are locked in a good one in the regional against 19-0 South Knox.
1: Yeah, I think Tim Schwartz and Truber felt very, very positive about going into this match. I know the girls played really well in the sectional and have had a solid season overall. Did lose to South Knox for the Blue Chip Conference title, but I think they had this one circled on their calendar, and they hope that they got back and get another chance.
0: 1-0 to Lucy, going to miss inside, 2-0.
1: I think for sure we have won one doubles, right?
0: One doubles has won, two singles has lost, and it's being played indoors at Jasper. So two doubles is yet to, and that one going to get in the dirt. It's going to be a 3-0 count, and MJ going to take second base. So now the Vikes with a runner in scoring position here in the bottom of the first.
1: Yeah, can you imagine if that's 2-2 and the two doubles go out there to start warming up?
0: Oh.
1: All eyes are on you.
0: 3-0 pitch on the way. That's going to be in for a strike. I lived that as a parent one time when my daughter was a sophomore. My friend Aaron Ash over here, he lived it in the regional this year.
1: That was a great night. We were at that basketball game.
0: It was a great night. Getting
1: the updates, and then the team came in after that big regional win over Jasper. It was awesome.
0: 3-1 on the way to Luce. Going to be bounced back. Third baseman going to pick it up. Flip it to first. Going to get Luce by a half step, but MJ going to advance to third. So now the Vikes with a real opportunity for Charlie Perazas.
1: Yeah, Lucy did her job there. Didn't get a hit, but just got the bat on the ball. Allowed us to get that runner down to third. So now pretty much anything will score. Get the Vikings on the board.
0: So, Charlie P. First one going to hit the outside corner, called strike one. Coach Trevor McConnell down the right field line.
1: Wind's starting to pick up a little bit, too. Kind of blowing from left field towards center.
0: Next one misses high. Ball and strike.
1: Reese Schwartzentruber in the circle for the Cougars tonight. She's 10 pitches in here so far.
0: Next one going to be popped high right field, and it's going to find fair territory, and that's going to score Molly Jo Anderson. It's 1-0 Bar E.
1: Well, that was kind of a seeing eye bloop there. It was no way the second baseman was going to get there, and the left fielder kind of battling that wind a little, or I'm sorry, the right fielder just battling that wind a little, and she just could not get to it. It was just perfectly placed, and that gets the Vikings on the board.
0: So the Vikes strike first here in the bottom of the first. That's going to bring Hallie Knepp to the plate.
1: Hallie been swinging a really good bat. She's got, what, 8 or 9 home runs this year?
0: Yeah, she's had a nice junior year. First one misses. Second one going to be crushed. Did she get enough of it? No, she doesn't, but it's up against the right center field fence. She's going to walk into second.
1: Keep them going.
0: Perazas is going to keep going around third. It is 2-0 Bar Eve.
1: Yeah, that ball was hit on a line over the between the right fielder and the center fielder, but neither one of them even had a chance to get to it. It was just hit too hard. One hopped off the wall, and Charlie was trucking and scores all the way from first.
0: So one hop double off the right center field wall, and the Vikes up 2-0. That'll bring Addison Jones to the plate. Addie J, the senior shortstop.
1: That ball was hit hard enough to get out of here, but it was just on a line drive.
0: Addie, first pitch swinging, fouls it straight back.
1: We've talked about my favorite cooking competition a lot, Tournament of Champions. Do you watch 24 and 24?
0: No.
1: You need to watch that. Season finale will be next week, but it's different, but it's really good.
0: And Addie going to smack one into right. It's going to get down. Hallie Knepp going to turn the corner at third base. 3-0 Bar Eve, and the Vikings are laying the wood to the softball here in this first inning.
1: Well, not only hitting the ball hard and hitting the ball in the right places, but really good intuitive base running, getting off with the hit, and then just

0: continuing to go. And I mean, that was one that there could have potentially been a play at the plate, but because of the aggressive base running by the Vikings, we score with no throw.
1: Coach Jody Berry out talking to her team, little meeting in the infield.
0: But yeah, 24-24, 24 chefs start.
1: Okay.
0: They go for a continuous 24 hours. Once in a while, they'll have a competition where you might win and get to take the second part of the show off to get some rest, but they go for 24 hours. And it's pretty cool. By that 14th, 15th hour, they are getting loopy. And they're still asked, you know, to make like a high-level, you know, dinner.
1: Sauce.
0: Yeah, yeah. Like the one I just watched, they had to make risotto and creme brulee, and they're 16 hours into this thing. So, yeah, no, it's interesting.
1: And we're going to see a pitching change already for the Lady Cougars. That's going to be Carly Kleidenst.
0: She's a freshman coming in to pitch. Schwarzer Trooper threw a lot of strikes, but Bar Reeve very disciplined and picking out the good ones, and was hitting the ball really hard. So Coach Berry decides to make a change.
1: So, well, you couldn't draw it up any better, but still a long way to go in this one, Brian.
0: No, for sure. That's what we wanted. You know, you get off to a good start and get that momentum, and we've now had five batters and three of them scored. Addie Jones on first base. So, and the one runner or the one batter that didn't score, Lucy, did her job, got the bat on the ball and hit it the opposite way and moved the runner down to third. So good stuff for the Vikings.
1: The one thing this Lady Viking team has done this year, talked to several people about this, is just the lineup is full, if that makes sense. There's you can't breathe when you get to that bottom third of the lineup. I mean, it's there's no weak spots, and they've had heroes up and down the lineup this year.
0: Yeah, for sure. When you can't take any spots off, you know, and give that defense a little bit of a breather, knowing that a weaker hitter's coming up, it's such a big advantage when you just don't have those holes in your lineup. And the same way pitching-wise. I mean, Bar Reef can go, you know, four or five arms deep if need be. And when you're as strong as you are at the top with Huff and Charlie, it makes for a real tough out for another team.
1: And that's Huff stepping in. She's hitting in the sixth spot tonight. And she's going to hit one hard. Third baseman going to knock it down, throw it across. It's going to be late. And infield single. And the Vikes just keep the line moving for Lily Lotus. Lily was 4-for-4 last night.
0: My family, Liv and Kirsten, we always like to announce when we heard that there was a Lotus bomb that went off. So
1: yep.
0: Lily's got a few home runs this year.
1: Yep.
0: See if she can get a hold of one here and potentially to get two more in.
1: So 3-0 Bar E, bottom of the first. Still just one out. Lily going to step in. Leiden's going to send it home. Going to miss outside.
0: In that first game between these two teams, Barreve scored 2 in the first, 5 in the second, 3 in the third, and a single run in the fourth. So much like that, they just jumped right on the Cougars.
1: 3-0 Vikings. Next one, the Lotus going to be hit sharply. Second baseman going to pick it up, flip it to second, on to first, and the relay going to be dropped. And run is going to score. And that's going to be an error on the North Davies first baseman. Lotus hit that ball sharply, but second baseman made a nice play. Looked to be tailor-made as hard as the ball was hit. But ball going to be dropped, heads up, base running. And Addie Jones going to score.
0: Yeah,
1: it's 4-0 Bar Reeve, and that's going to bring J.J. Knepp to the plate.
0: Good job by Addie. She was heading home, even if they would have completed the double play. But the fact that there was that error just allowed her to score. So good job, good aggressive base running. First pitch not in there for ball one.
1: JJ, the freshman.
0: My mom said it's good to hear you and Mike on the air again, but I think she just meant it's good to hear Mike on the air again.
1: Hi, Jan. JJ, change up folder that time. Ball and a strike.
0: If you're just tuning in, 4-0. Vikings have a big first inning, and they may not be done yet.
1: 1-1 on the way to JJ. That one going to bounce in. 2-1. Shaley Stahl on deck. The Viking dugout is into it. Next one to JJ, misses low, 3-1.
0: They need that choo-choo thing they do in volleyball. That's yeah. My favorite one.
1: You love that one.
0: I like it. Choo-choo.
1: 3-1 count. JJ in the batter's box. That one going to miss high, so a two-out walk. Going to send Lotus down to scoring position. JJ at first. That's going to bring Shaley Stahl to the plate.
0: Coach Wirtz making sure that everybody knows two outs. We are moving on contact. A single will get at least one in.
1: First one to Shea, going to hit the outside corner. Called strike one. Glidenst winds. Next one going to miss low. Ball and a strike.
0: Off-speed pitch there, just a little bit low.
1: So the Vikes have officially batted through their order here in the bottom of the first.
0: Never a bad thing.
1: No. 2-1, and that ball is going to be hit sharply. That ball is going to be in the gap, and that is going to score two runs. Shaley is rounding second. She's going to stop right there. 6-0 Barrie.
0: Well, you called it earlier, Mike. You said that even when we get down in that bottom third of the lineup, there is absolutely no letting up. And right there, Shaley just showed them that was an extremely hard hit ball in between the left fielder and the center fielder to get another run in for the Vikings.
1: That's going to roll the order over for Sydney Wilson. I don't even know what that was, Nick Lotus. I was just trying to get your attention. First one going to miss outside to Sydney Wilson. Sid singled to start the game.
0: Right up the middle, that one.
1: Next one going to be low, 2-0. We'll see Wirtz on deck.
0: Ryan Wirtz, I said he had mentioned, he was saying we're going on contact, and that was the reason we got two runs there, because right when that bat hit the ball, our runners were moving.
1: 2-0 pitch, change up, going to miss outside, 3-0.
0: Well, I think you're right now, Sydney's got just looking at a great big one coming in there now.
1: We'll see if she gets the 3-0 green light.
0: I think I would, just because with that runner on second, again, single scores them. Well, I'm going to take it.
1: That's going to miss outside, so the line keeps moving. That's going to bring the 11th batter of the order, or 11th batter of the inning, Lucy Wirtz, to the plate.
0: Lucy hit a hard ground ball to the third baseman her first time up, but didn't move that first runner over. She hits it that hard again in the gap, and we're going to score another one, if not two.
1: First pitch on the way, loose, fouls it straight back.
0: She was ready to jump all over that first pitch.
1: Sitting dead red on that one.
0: Speaking of dead red. What is going on with our Cubbies?
1: I don't know.
0: They won 10 in a row.
1: Twice.
0: We were riding high, and now they've lost 9 in a row.
1: And next one's going to be popped into shallow left.
0: Ooh, talk girls.
1: And, yep, left fielder going to come on and make the play, and that's going to do it. But the Vikes inflict some damage. And we are through an inning on the JJ's Concrete scoreboard. Barreaves 6, North Davies nothing. Back for the top of the second after this timeout.
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1: Riley Stahl going to lead it off for North Davies. Huff back to the circle. First one going to miss outside. Huff heads home again. That one going to be fouled back. Ball and a strike.
0: I always quote my high school baseball coach, but he always talked about how nice it was to have a six-pack. And that's exactly what the Vikings did in the first inning.
1: Next one going to be popped, shallow right. Hallie Knapp going to range over from second base. Her sister JJ there to back her up. One down. And Todd Lancaster got a new Subaru today.
0: I wonder if he even just feels safer.
1: He's moving into a bigger engine, he says.
0: Oh. Is it an Outback? That's the only Subaru that I know.
1: What is that thing right there? What do you call that?
0: I think that's an Outback. Maybe. I don't know. Wow. I never pegged Todd as a Subaru driver. You know, Corvette, something
1: yes.
0: of the sporty model.
1: Yes.
0: I would have wouldn't have been surprised. But
1: ball and a strike now. One thing you want to do after a big inning, Brino, come out and close the door quickly in the next.
0: Yeah, for sure. Natalie Wagler.
1: That one going to miss high, 2-1.
0: Up for the Cougars. Natalie's a freshman. There is a cameraman standing on top of the dugout.
1: That used to be our guy, Marty. Next one going to miss high, 3-1.
0: That is Marty?
1: No, it used to be Marty. Marty was he was the king of the dugout climbing.
0: Really?
1: Yeah.
0: I would have liked to have seen that. I'd more even like to see him get down.
1: Next one hits the outside corner called strike two.
0: I heard from Marty for a while. Former guest on the podcast.
1: Next one cut on and missed. Strike three. Two down.
0: Third strikeout for Haley.
1: Huff working quickly here. First one going to be fouled back.
0: She's got such a strong arm motion. She gets that left foot back behind her and then rocks back on it and really pushes off that rubber and lets it go.
1: Olivia DeHare, the plate. That one going to miss outside. Ball and a strike.
0: think Olivia, that's spelled with an A.
1: Yep.
0: Yeah.
1: 1-1 on the way. Going to be popped on the infield. Lily Lotus going to go slightly into foul territory, squeeze it, and that's going to do it. We're through an inning and a half on the JJ's Concrete scoreboard. 6-0 Vikings over the Cougars. Back after this timeout.
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5: The Davis County Right to Life is asking for your help in this battle against abortion. 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We are pleased that some funding may now be going to pregnancy care centers that care for mothers with unplanned pregnancies. No, this will not stop all abortions, but it's a step in the right direction. We ask you to consider sending a donation to P.O. 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

0: Bottom of the second, Brino, another new pitcher for the Lady Cougars.
1: Yeah, the first pitcher made it only through the first half inning. This is going to be Adeline Rodich, sophomore, going to come in, start inning number two. Vikings lead at 6-0 coming here to the top of the second.
0: 3, 4, and 5 in the order. Charlie Perazis, Hallie Knepp, and Addison Jones due up.
1: Charlie had a well-placed pop fly in the first inning, just kind of in no man's land there behind the first baseman. Second baseman couldn't get it, neither could the right fielder, and that really got things going for the Vikings.
0: Charlie's first one going to be fouled straight back. And the Lady Viking tennis team, they are locked in a tight one. Uh-oh. In the regional. Just talked a tight him. One against the undefeated South Knox Spartans. Jasper Lady Wildcats will await the winner tomorrow night.
1: Well, you can be sure that the longer this goes, the tighter South Knox will get.
0: Next one misses high, ball on a strike.
1: One ball, one strike.
0: Change up, going to miss out high. Charlie P.
1: Two balls, one strike.
0: I always think of Charlie B. from Nashville, Tennessee.
1: My daughter went to her first concert last night in Nashville.
0: And Charlie going to line one into right. That's going to be a base hit to lead off the bottom of the second here for the Vikings. And the Vikes looking to start cooking again.
1: Yeah, that was another well-placed hit over here to right field. Charlie on first.
0: Tell you what, when you hit line drives, Charlie had a well-placed one in the first inning. That ball was kind of roped.
1: Oh,
0: Hallie Knepp going to send one deep.
1: That
0: ball is off the wall, off the top of the wall, and it's going to be a double and would have been a run scored, but Charlie had to hold up between first and second just in case that play was made. But Hallie Knepp has roped, I mean roped, yes, Brino, her first two swings.
1: Yeah, she squared that one up, and I thought for sure it was gone.
0: And while the first one was probably hit too much on a line, that one may have just elevated a tad bit too much, but she's put two up against the fence. Addison Jones.
1: She smoked that ball. No, are you a fan of Alex Warren? Do you know him?
0: Help me out here.
1: I'm not familiar. I think it's Al. I say his name wrong all the time. Let me double check. That's what it is.
0: 1-0 pitch to Addy. Going to be fouled straight back. Ball and a strike. I'm a fan of Warren G., I'll tell you that much.
1: Yeah, I know you are. Yeah, Alex Warren. He sings a song called Ordinary. I think that's his biggest song. Fever Dream.
0: I'm going to have to.
1: He's very hot amongst the 8 and 9-year-olds.
0: Oh, okay. I'll ask Daisy about it when she gets home tonight.
1: Dylan said, hey, one of your guys came out and had a guest appearance singing Ordinary. And it was Luke Combs came out.
0: Oh, okay.
1: So I said, well, good job. She was very excited. She was much more excited about Alex Warren than Luke Combs. But
0: next one fouled back, 2-2 on Addy.
1: She said she thought it was going to be Jelly Roll, and I'm like, you got the better end of the deal with Luke Combs. In my opinion, maybe not everybody's. Addy takes that one high. She singled to right field her first time up.
0: Addison, a senior, full count pitch on the way. Got her swinging, strike three. So big first out for North Davies, and that'll bring Haley Huff to the plate.
1: It's always a weird, kind of a weird time in your life when you've graduated, yet you're still playing sports. And
0: a lot of these spring sports, as you know, you can play a month after you've graduated.
1: Sure can. Yeah. I mean, the golf sectional's not for another,
0: another week.
1: Week after, well, almost 2 weeks.
0: Yeah. Huff to the plate. See if Haley can help herself out some more. First one going to miss low.
1: Talking to Joe Robinson last week, and I think it was either last week or the end of the week before, but, you know, school's almost out, and they were just a touch over halfway through their schedule at that point because they play so much here at the end.
0: Next one misses outside, 2-0. Lily Lotus on deck.
1: They go up to Bloomington North. Aaron, tomorrow they go to Bloomington North golf team? Yeah, so face some good competition up there. A lot of high-ranked teams, I know, in that invitational.
0: Next one going to be Pop. Back foul and out of play.
1: And that's good for those guys because that's a very scoreable course, especially for these guys that, you know, hit the ball fairly straight. And it's a scoreable course, plus they're playing really good competition. So that'll be a nice test for them as they get ready for the sectional.
0: 2-1 on the way to Huff. That's going to bounce through the catcher. And here comes Peraza's home to score on the pass ball. Makes it 7-0 Bar Eve. Haley Huff still swinging. Hallie Knepp going to move to third.
1: That's the second run scored today for Charlie.
0: Next one misses high, so full count now on Huff.
1: Seven nothing Bar Reeve here in the second inning.
0: Full count pitch on the way. Misses outside, so Huff going to walk. That'll bring Lotus to the plate.
1: Lily in a fielder's choice with her last at bat. Hit a hard ground ball to the third baseman. Now a courtesy runner.
0: So 7-0 Bar Eve here in the bottom of the second. Lotus going to step in, and here we go. She's going to show bunt, and the runner going to go down and take second as the Vikes taking an extra base, and that pitch was low and in the dirt, so one ball count.
1: Yeah, North Davis didn't attempt to throw to second, just fired it down to third, trying to get the runner over there napping, but to no avail.
0: 1-0 on the way to Lotus, cut on and missed. Ball and a strike. Travis Madison says Warren G is his favorite Warren. Warren Hayes is his second. 1-1 going to be lined softly. Shortstop going to pick it off. Two down. That'll bring JJ to the plate. Still those runners at second and third.
1: Trying to think if I can think of any more Warrens.
0: I know the Warren Commission wasn't true.
1: Warren Commission. Warren Beatty?
0: Warren Beatty,
1: he's got to play into the mix somewhere.
0: First pitch to JJ is a ball. Next one on the way to JJ misses high, 2-0.
1: But yeah, right now I haven't come up with anybody that's going to beat Warren G.
0: Yeah, Warren Spahn, Major League Baseball Hall of Famer from 100 years ago.
1: I had an old glove of my dad's that had Warren Spahn's name.
0: That would be an old glove.
1: Yeah. Oh, no, it was Wilbur Wood. It wasn't a Warren Spahn. Wilbur Wood.
0: 2-1 count on JJ. All Vikings here in the first two innings. Next one on the way to JJ. In there for a strike. 2-2.
1: Warren Buffett.
0: Warren Buffett loves Egg McMuffins. You looking up Warren's?
1: I am. I'm cheating.
0: That's why we have the internet. 2-2. Well, and that one going to be tap foul.
1: A lot of names I think I could come up with a bunch, but Warren's are not one of them.
0: Warren G. Harding.
1: Uh-oh, Alex Knapp just said you guys are disappointing me. Ah, we said him, Alex. You were,
0: yeah,
1: but Alex. We hadn't said it when you texted that probably, so. But, yeah, he had Warren Buffett. Not to be surprised that that's who he would
0: the
1: come
0: finance
1: up with.
0: Guy, is, yeah. Yes. 2-2 on the way to JJ. Bounces in. Full count now. Yeah, the Warren Buffett life story, the Egg McMuffin every morning, the living in the same house.
1: Yeah.
0: Rules on investing.
1: What was the guy's name? Warren Zevon. Zevon? Warren Zevon? Yeah. He was a singer, songwriter.
0: 2-2 going to be bounced slowly. And that's going to be foul ball.
1: Foul ball off her leg there. Yep. Warren Sapp, Warren Moon. We might be pushing the gamut here. Warren G. Harding.
0: Yeah. I'm,
1: did you say him?
0: Yeah, I said Warren G. Harding. Yeah. Okay.
1: Yeah.
0: 3-2 pitch.
1: That's all I got.
0: Getting ready to do it again. On the way. Going to miss inside. Bases loaded for Shaylee Stahl. And Shaylee. The Vikes have had two full innings here and have had 18 batters to the plate, Bruno.
1: Yeah, Shaylee hit a rocket last time up out into left center field. So if she does that again, it is the merry-go-rounds continuing for the Vikings.
0: First pitch to Shea. Going to hit the outside corner.
1: Join us next inning when we discuss our favorite Howards.
0: Oh. One strike pitch. Base is juiced here. 7-0 Barrie. Bottom of the second. That one changeup going to get her swinging. So an 0-2 count.
1: All right. 0-2. Just want to get the bat on the ball here.
0: Don Kelso says you can just go ahead and say War and Peace. Next one misses on the outside corner. 1-2.
1: War. What is it good for?
0: Absolutely nothing.
1: Say it again.
0: Chase Wagler chimes in, and he says, you can just go Elizabeth Warren.
1: Okay.
0: 2-2 going to be fly to right. Right fielder going to be under it, and that's going to do it. But the Vikes, all sorts of traffic again, and they add on. We're through two complete on the JJ's Concrete scoreboard. Barrie 7, North Davies nothing. Back after this timeout.
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0: Reese Swartz and Trooper going to lead it off for North Davies here in the top of the third. 7-0 Barrie. She's going to pop one. Sydney Wilson going to find it.
1: Good
0: play by Sid. That ball was not hit very high. Sid shed the mask and found it.
1: Number 5, Lola Graber comes up to the plate now for the Cougs.
0: Our favorite Howards, is that what you said?
1: Howards, yeah. I think it starts and ends with Howard Sprague from Mayberry.
0: First one going to miss high.

0: Well, ladies and gentlemen, all I can say about this is the Lady Vikings have came out. They've made a statement these first two innings, Rhino.
1: Yeah, they sure have. We talked about it on the pregame there, just to get that momentum in your corner, and boy, did they ever. Had a quick top of the first, and then just the bats came alive. Six in the first, one in the second, and had bases loaded in the second as well. So it could have been even worse.
0: 3-1 count here.
1: I think if you're the Cougars now, you just got to try to get base runners any way you can. But Haley Huff so far is in a rhythm, keeping them dancing.
0: Next one fouled back, so now full count. I think you could tell this anytime, Brian, whether it's baseball or softball. When the pitcher gets the ball and throws the ball every time exactly when they want to, you know you're kind of in a rhythm.
1: Yeah, for sure, and that's what it is. She's going to squirt a bunt. That's the first time we've really seen anything, and she's going to turn around and hit a rocket.
0: And that's going to get through the third baseman. Charlie put the backhand on it, but that's going to be the Cougars' first hit of the game.
1: Yeah, she was charging for the bunt just a couple of steps and then had to turn and try to backhand that, and it looks like it just kind of got her up on the wrist a little bit, didn't get a great hop. So that'll be the first runner for North Davies, and we'll see how they score that officially, because that probably could be a hit, but we'll see what they call it. There's a foul on the first pitch. So Haley continues to stay ahead of the hitters, 0-1.
0: Gabe Cavanaugh says Warren Central. We're not reducing this to names of schools.
1: Warren Central. My principal in junior high over at Red Hill was Warren P. Miller, and he was a... Let's just say he was a disciplinarian.
0: Next one going to miss high. So two and one
1: only
0: count.
1: Only time I ever got paddled in school.
0: Oh, I had a 5-year streak of getting paddled, dude. I know that shocks you.
1: Seventh grade, Terry Kurtz and I. We were
0: 2-1 on the way, cut on and missed. 2-2.
1: He elbows me, and he says, look out the window. And there was two dogs. Let's just say... enjoying themselves in the yard across from the school, and we start laughing. Well,
0: that was all she wrote.
1: Warren P. walked by the classroom evidently and saw us. I don't feel like that's worth getting paddled for, but we did.
0: Next one going to be popped high on the infield. Peraza's going to go over near the Cougar dugout and squeeze it. Two down.
1: I was in the seventh grade. One hard paddle wasn't going to, you know.
0: I've got a great paddling story that doesn't involve me, but I feel like I cannot tell it on air because one of our fellow texters tonight, I'm not sure they would want it publicly out.
1: Don Kelso?
0: But it was all legal.
1: Wouldn't want that out?
0: Don Kelso got paddled every year, guaranteed. Two down.
1: Stay tuned to the B3 podcast to hear that story.
0: It involved the full meal deal.
1: Oh, boy.
0: The full meal deal.
1: Okay.
0: 1-0 on the way. That's going to be pop foul.
1: The old Board of Education.
0: Yeah, you're not wrong.
1: I could tell all kind of weird stories. My daughter loves to hear me tell this story when I was in the second grade.
0: That one going to be chopped on the infield. Huff going to pick it up, fire to first, and going to be called safe.
1: Ooh, base hit there.
0: So Cougars with a pair of infield hits here in the third. Now with runners at first and second, that's going to bring Nep to the plate. So first little jam here for Huff here in the
1: first
0: third.
1: First and second.
0: Huff back to the circle. First one going to miss high. Ball one. 7-0 Bar Eve, top of the third.
1: Does have two outs, force at any base now. So
0: next one going to be popped foul and out of play.
1: We'll wait till the next inning when things calm down and I'll finish this story. If my daughter Dylan is listening, she knows exactly what story I'm about to tell. It involves severe violence by me as a second grader.
0: Which coincidentally was the first year I got paddled.
1: I deserve to be in this one.
0: I just sharpened crowns and a pencil sharpener. That got you back in the day in Pike County.
1: Oh, yeah. Yeah, well, I could see the problems that could cause.
0: It did. 1-1 on the way. Cut on and missed.
1: Good pitch.
0: Haley just rocked back and fired a fastball past Nep that time. 1-2. Some runners at first and second. Two down. 1-2 count. Haley Huff back again. High fastball. Got her swinging. And the Vikes wiggle out of the first mini jam. We're going to the bottom of the third. All bar Eve so far. It's 7-0. Back after this timeout.
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1: Back at Cougar Valley, we are in the bottom of the third inning. Vikings lead it 7-0, put up a six-pack in the first inning, followed that up with a run in the second. Now here we are, bottom of the third. Sydney Wilson's going to lead us off. She takes a cut down the first base line. That's going to go foul. That'll even the count at 1-1. Sydney 1-for-1 on the day. She singled up right up the middle in the first inning and then walked. Actually, she's 2-for-2, singled up the middle both times, first two times up, and then walked her third time up. Like I said, 7-0. Barreve on top here in the bottom of the third. Lagodi advance with 11-1 win over the Reveille Patriots in game one. So they await the winner of this game in tomorrow night's finale. We'll get you an update as soon as we've got it on the tennis match going on between Barreve and South Knox, and they are locked in a battle. And Sid's going to hit a high fly ball to right field, and that's going to be caught for the first out. That'll bring up senior Lucy Wirtz. Lucy's hit two hard balls, both fielded. First one a ground out to the third baseman, then a fly out to the center fielder, her second at bat. First pitch to Lucy. It's going to be fouled straight back. Make it 0-1.

0: And here's the second pitch to Lucy. That one's going to be called strike two. And here is our play-by-play man, Mike DeCourcy.
1: The Pat Hughes fifth inning.
0: Yeah. You missed a hard hit ball by Sydney for the first out, caught by the right fielder. Now Lucy now goes to 1-2.
1: Lucy Wirtz, center fielder. She's going to just put a bat out. Shortstop going to pick it up, make the play, two down. That's going to bring Charlie Perazes to the plate.
0: Charlie has singled twice, both to right field today. Third pitcher for the Cougars in the game.
1: And that's going to be a hard hit ball. Good play, backhanded by the shortstop.
0: Really nice play there.
1: Perazes thrown out, and that's going to do it. So 1-2-3 inning. We're going to the top of the fourth. Still 7-0 Bar Eve. Back after this timeout.
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1: Adeline Rodich going to lead it off for the Cougs here in the top of the fourth.
0: Adeline has slowed the Viking offense down since she came in to pitch.
1: First one to Huff, going to hit from Huff, going to hit the outside corner.
0: Haley, for the most part, has stayed ahead of the hitters all night here.
1: Huff back again. That one going to bounce in. Ball and a strike. Almost 9 o'clock. Next one threw it right by her. 1-2.
0: Yeah, that was the heat right there. That one popped the glove. You know, I'm a little upset with you.
1: Why?
0: Well, I'm seeing back here over my left shoulder where you parked.
1: Oh!
0: You need to be sharing this intel.
1: And strike out swinging. One down. Well, what I haven't told you is John P. Mullen will probably come and pick you up and take you to your car after this game.
0: Well, I'm over by the Long Branch in Elnora.
1: I'm sure the Cougar One, the golf cart fleet,
0: yeah,
1: can get you to Elnora.
0: I can probably make it.
1: First pitch. Gonna miss low.
0: Cougars just looking for base runners, try to get their first run of the game in.
1: Next one going to miss high. So 2-0. That one going to miss low, so a 3-0 count on Stahl. Huff with 5 strikeouts, no walks here tonight. 3-0 in there for a strike. Stahl was taken all the way. Huff eyes it again. Headed home. That ball going to be well struck. And it's going to get past Kira Stahl. There's going to be a play at second. And it's going to be a one-out double for North Davies.
0: Yeah, that's the first really hard-hit ball and into the outfield, at least. They did have an infield hit that was pretty hard. But that one got out there pretty good, just right in between the left fielder, who made a diving attempt at it.
1: Yeah, just kind of split Kieran and Lucy out there, and they were both within range. But a runner in scoring position for the Cougs here with one out in the top of the fourth.

0: My wife is trying to talk me out of telling this story.
1: I was waiting on that text.
2: Is it more of a B3 story?
0: No, not really. It's pretty tame, really. But you know, like when you're a little kid, there's a first pitch that's going to go in there for a ball one. You know, when you just get full of absolute rage.
2: Yes.
0: Well, we got to talking about something one time. I was telling Dylan the story. I was sitting at my desk, and Mark Vaughn did something to me. Made me mad.
2: And that was going to be lined back up the middle. And that is going to get the Cougars on the board, and the overthrow is going to allow North Davies to take second base. So yeah, it's now 7-1.
0: Lucy came up firing, and I don't know if that grass may be a little wet because it looked to me like the ball just kind of slipped out of her hands and ballooned on her. And that went past the catcher, so that allowed the runner to get down to second. But like you said, North Davis with their first run on the board makes it 7-1.
2: So Huff back to the circle. First one going to miss low.
0: Anyway, Mark was making me mad. And I'm not big on having my ears touched. And he, you know, like when you box somebody's ears, you know, he did that to me. And I turned around, and he had turned around at that point, and I bit him right on the top of his butt cheek as hard as
2: that's
0: I could.
2: Going dirty in the and pain. There holy was, cow.
0: And I mean, that's a big meaty part of the body. And I got a bite of it, and I didn't let go for a while. He's crying now. Now, here he is. He just boxed my ears. I'm trying to console him to get him to quit crying because I don't want Mrs. Stolting to find out.
2: Absolute rage.
0: It was a mess.
2: Next one going to be bounced back through the middle. So the Cougars going to play another run, and all of a sudden it is 7-2.
0: Yeah, back-to-back hits right up the middle for the Cougars.
2: So North Davies trying to work their way back into this ball game.
0: A little bit of life now from the North Davies crowd.
2: And that's going to be a pitching change for Bar Eve. And Peraza's going to slide over from third base, and the good news for the Vikings is anytime there is a pitching change, it's just Haley Huff and Charlie Peraza's switching spots.
0: 1-1A.
2: So the Cougs, as they've kind of made their second trip through the order, started squaring up Haley Huff a little better than they did the first time through.
0: Yeah, they've hit those last few balls pretty hard. Keeping Lucy Wirtz busy out there in center field here lately.
2: So Peraza's to the circle. Huff to third. 7-2 Bari.
0: And we have a IU football style teenage boys with no shirts on screaming now up on the hill, and that's going to be a wild pitch. And that'll move the runner down to second. That was shut down very quick.
2: One oh. Next one, slap foul.
0: Hello, Dylan. I knew you'd love that story.
2: Peraza's 1-1 count. Next one on its way. Slap foul again.
0: Speaking of Dylan, the youngsters, the up-and-coming Vikings are going to be busy over the next couple weeks. I know we got tennis camp tomorrow, and she leaves there and goes straight to basketball camp.
2: Yep. Camp season.
0: Yeah. And I believe the following week is volleyball.
2: Yep. Next one cut on and missed. Strike three. Big strikeout. Two down.
0: Good pitch there by Charlie. little bit up in the zone, and that may have been a riser, and they just couldn't get a hold of it. So that's going to be two outs here in the top of the fourth. North Davis has played it a couple to make it 7-2.
2: First one going to miss.
0: Now they got 1-0. The runner held up. She thought about going. Now they got her in a rundown, and they're going to still don't have her. She's going to go back
2: Maddie
0: down.
2: Maddie Jones going to tag her out, and that's going to do it. So
0: runner was just, I don't know if she attempted to steal and then thought better of it, or she just got way too big of a secondary lead, and catcher threw behind her, and then it was all over from there.
2: With a five-run deficit, that is not what North Davies wanted to see. But the Vikings catch a break. We're going to the bottom of the fourth, 7-2 Bar Eve. Back after this timeout.
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0: No, that's single.
2: Okay, back for the bottom of the 4-7-2.

0: things going on. So 7-2 Vikings. We've got a 1-1 count on Hallie Knepp. That one going to be tap foul.
1: Hallie 2-for-2 with two very hard hit balls. See if she can square another one up. Heard anything about tennis here in the last few minutes?
0: Got the longest point ever going on.
1: Okay.
0: Next one going to miss high. 2-2.
1: Baseball regional starts.
0: Hallie going to bounce one. Third baseman going to pick it up. Flip it across. One down.
1: Or sectional starts it. Is it this week or next week?
0: Thursday.
1: Yeah,
0: night.
1: Thursday. I couldn't remember if it was Thursday or next Tuesday. So we'll go from girls softball sectional to boys baseball sectional.
0: Addison Jones.
1: Bari put up 6 runs in the first, 1 in the second. Had their first scoreless inning in the third. Now 1 out here in the fourth.
0: That one going to miss inside. So 2-0 count on Addie. Haley Huff on deck.
1: Addie with a single and a strikeout so far tonight.
0: Got something legendary going on down in Jasper right now, Ash. 2-0. Pitch on the way. And that one going to miss outside. So 3-0. Haley Huff on deck. Bottom of the fourth, 7-2 Bari. That one in for a strike.

0: 3-1 on the way. And that one going to hit the outside corner. Called strike two.
1: Well, right as that pitch was being delivered, all of the parking lot lights flashed on at the same time, which I'd say that is what caused the distraction by the batter, but it didn't help, no. I will guarantee you.
0: Full count pitch, and that ball is well struck. Deep center, 8-2 Barrieve. Addison Jones, solo shot.
1: Yeah, her arms just got completely extended, and she hit a bomb to right center field.
0: And the Vikes get one of those runs back, and it's now 8-2 Barrieve.
1: Now, that was a no-doubter when she hit that one.
0: So the Vikes add on. That lead is back to 6. Now to bring Haley Huff to the plate.
1: Yeah, I'm not going to say the momentum had totally shifted, but definitely had given North Davis a little bit of hope, scoring a couple runs there, but that will quiet things down here, and not sure what we've got going on. Umpires are going to discuss something. North Davis was out of the dugout and talked to. Yeah, they appealed something on that home run. I'm not sure if they say maybe she maybe missed a base. That's what I'm guessing.
0: Well, but, I know what didn't miss, and that was that bomb to center that Addie just hit right center field to make it 8-2.
1: Yeah, that ball was struck really well. Like I say, you could tell she got her arms fully extended on that one.
0: And now Huff going to line one into center for a one-out single.
1: Second hit of the night for Haley.
0: That'll bring Lily Lotus to the plate.
1: Lotus is 0-2, but has hit the ball hard both times.

0: First one, the Lotus going to miss outside.
1: Really good play by the North Davies center fielder there on that single, because that was a short hop and it was hit hard. And had she not come up with that one, it was going all the way to the fence, and Haley could have just about run forever.
0: And that one going to be sliced down the right field line and just foul. Lotus. So a ball and a strike to count. Thank you, Kevin Roy, for the updates.
1: I was going to ask you who we were
0: Vikings,
1: getting these
0: updates. Vikings down 2-1. Okay. And, of course, Jeff Doyle. The other two matches are in the third set. That one going to bounce. Huff going to take off. Take second standing. So the Vikes with another runner in scoring position. Actually, two doubles is up a set. Down in the second set in a close one. Two-one count to Lotus. Going to be hit slowly. Third baseman or the pitcher are going to look at third base, but turn around to first and flip Lotus out. That's going to be two down, but the runner advances to third. J.J. Knepp going to step in.
1: Yeah, that puts Haley over there on third now. J.J., I believe she has walked both times. Yeah, she has. So she's itching. And now Coach Barry is out to talk to the officials again, and they're going to have another conference. I'm guessing she's saying that the runner left too early, possibly. I don't know what else she could be saying. I'm trying to hear what's happening. Coach Barry had a few words for the umpire, and there was a discussion, but much ado about nothing. So that's the second appeal of the inning by the Cougars. That's going to bring J.J. up. Like I said, she's walked twice, Deco, so she's going to want to get the bat on the ball here.
0: Yep. 8-2 Barry, bottom of the fourth. First one to J.J. in for a strike. J.J. hitting in the nine spot. And that one going to be lined into center. Base hit, going to score another run, and the freshman delivers. 9-2 Barry.
1: Yeah, another one just squared it up. Knocked that one into center field. Clean single. Now North Davis is going to call timeout, and they're going to have a visit in the circle.
0: And that'll bring Shaylee Stahl to the plate after this timeout, Brian-O. But momentum never switched in this game. North Davies was just trying to get back in it, but Bar Eve doing what a good team does, and they just stomped that rally out in no time.
1: Yeah, just really solid hitting here. Every ball has been hit pretty hard, and of course Addy with the big blast, a home run, and then JJ with the hard RBI. So back up to 9-2 now, so that 7-run lead is restored. Break in the action as North Davis has a conference in the circle, and they're going to break that up.
0: So, J.J. at first, Shaylee Stahl, two down, bottom of the fourth.

0: The bottom half of this order has done some damage tonight.
1: JJ going to take off, and she's going to be into second with a steal.
0: Yeah, they didn't even make a throw. She got such a good jump that she went in head first, but North Davis didn't even make a throw down.
1: Stall back at the plate. Cut on and fouled back. Ball and a strike.
0: You can leave it when it leaves the pitcher's hands, right?
1: Correct.
0: Yeah. Just watch and make sure that the jumps are good, and they have been.
1: Next one going to bounce in. JJ down to third. Going to be in there safely.
0: What a heads-up play. Of course, she's looking at that right behind the pitcher on second base, and she saw that ball bounce, and she never hesitated.
1: JJ Knepp, as we saw back in volleyball season, she's just an explosive athlete.
0: Was she first-team all-conference?
1: First-team all-everything.
0: Okay, as a freshman.
1: So. That one going to be hit sharply. Second baseman going to pick it up, flip it over, and that is going to do it. But the Vikes add on, punctuated by a shot to center from Madison Jones. 9-2 Bar Eve, back after this timeout.
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1: Nine-two, Bar Reeve, top of the fifth.
0: Good half inning there for the Vikings. A lot of hard hit balls. Got that 7-run lead back to make it 9-2.
1: Graber at the plate for the Cougs. Ball count. Peraza's back in the circle. That one going to be cut on and missed.
0: Let's see. We got Linton Stockton up 3-0 over South Knox.
1: Cut on and missed. 2-2 now.
0: That is in the top of the fourth. That's the only scores. Like you said, Southridge got rained out down there.
1: Next one going to be chopped slowly foul, so we'll do it again.
0: I haven't even checked our cubbies tonight, have you?
1: No, I don't even want to. Next one going to be fouled out of play.
0: They can't score. Oh, my gosh.
1: What? How bad?
0: 12-1 to the Pirates.
1: Oh, boy.
0: I don't know, man. Never seen a team have two 10-game winning streaks and then play like this.
1: No, me either. Next one going to be hit sharply into left. That's going to be a leadoff single. Pierre Stahl going to come over and cut it off.
0: Good play by Kira again. You're up 7 runs. Don't need to be a hero and try a diving catch or anything. Just keep it in front of you. Keep that to station for North Davies.
1: Cougars up to 5 hits on the night. Top of the fifth, 9-2 Bar Eve.
0: Feels like it's midnight.
5: It does feel like it's midnight. It? Yes. Bunt attempt is going to be bunted foul.
0: Right now, two hits or two runs for the Cougs on five hits with one error. Barreve, nine runs, 11 hits and an error.
5: Peraza's going to bring it home again. That's going to be bunted foul.
0: And that error on the Vikings, that was a tough one, that backhanded play that Charlie tried to make down the third base line.
5: Yep, hard hit ball.
0: And I think that's probably what it was. It was hit hard enough that she could have thrown her out, but the way it was hit and the tough hop trying to backhand it was just a difficult play.
5: That one going to be hit sharply, and that's going to get through Lily Lotus. That's going to be another error for the Vikings, and runners at first and second for North Davies with nobody out. That's going to bring Larimore to the plate.
0: Larimore 1-for-2 on the evening. So no outs first and second for the Cougs. Got a little something going here. Vikings with a force at any base, so they just want to make sure they keep it in front of them.
5: Bunt attempt is going to be bunted foul.
0: So Haley was charging over at third, so Addison's moving. She's on the move going to cover third base. Another bunt attempt, fouled straight back.

0: Here's the pitch by Charlie.
1: That one's going to be popped foul down the left field line and out of play.
0: Top of the fifth. 9-2, Bar Reeve. Cougs with runners on first and second, no outs.
1: That one going to be bounced. Shortstop going to flip it over to third. Addison Jones just cut that lead runner down.
0: Yeah, it's a good play. Just knock down the lead runner. Don't try to do anything silly. Just get that out. I just had what looked like a bird land on my glasses.
1: What was it? Was it one of those fruit flies on steroids out here?
0: That means the glasses are working because it looked big.
1: First pitch going to miss. High.
0: This week on Fair Shake, we're going to talk, wrap up softball sectionals. We'll talk a little baseball sectionals.
1: Next one going to be bounced. Hallie Knepp going to flip it over to Addie Jones. That's going to cut the runner down at second. The relay going to be late, but that's the second out of the inning.
0: A nice little flip there to get the runner at second.
1: Look at those guys. Did they do anything this year?
0: I don't know. I don't recognize any of them.
1: The one in the red is a hooligan, and he never had a shot from birth. I can tell you that. Family genetics.
0: He had a pretty good game when it was time to do it.
1: Yes, Corbin Joseph did. Next batter. Ball going to miss outside.
0: So we'll talk sectionals. We're going to talk maybe hopefully some more regional action for area teams. We're going to discuss the controversy of Ghostbusters and I Want a New Drug, if you don't know about that.
1: Next one, pop foul. Ball and strike.
0: If you don't know about that, listen to both of those songs before Saturday.
1: Okay. Is it like the Under Pressure / Ice Ice Baby?
0: It might honestly. I think there was only one note changed in that, but it's pretty striking when you hear those two songs next to each other.
1: Cougars with runners at first and third, two outs, top of the fifth. 1-1 on the way, going to miss high, 2-1.
0: Then we're going to get in the Fair Shake time capsule, and we'll look at what happened in May in 66, 76, and every 10 years up to 2006.
1: That one going to be hit sharply back up the middle, so that's going to give the Cougars their third run and keeps this inning going with two outs. Hand it to the Cougars, Brino. When it's 7-0 and it looks like it's going to be an avalanche, they've just kind of steadied the ship, got the bats going a little bit. It's 9-3 now.
0: Yeah, that hit there by Rodich, very well, probably the hardest hit ball that the Cougs have had tonight. She smoked that one right up the middle. So, but you're right. Yeah, they've kind of stayed with it and still got a long way to go, but they're continuing to compete, and that's what you want if you're a Cougar fan.
1: A little delay.
0: Yeah, I don't
1: behind the plate. I don't know exactly what's going on here, Brian. Now, we're in right field in case everybody.
0: Yeah, we're out here by the tarp.
1: Didn't know.
0: I hope that's a tarp. I'm not sure what it is.
1: First pitch in for a strike.
0: Yeah, I'm bringing my binoculars tomorrow night.
1: It's probably a good idea.
0: Assuming, of course, there is a tomorrow night.
1: Next one going to miss high. It's going to go off the glove of Sid Wilson, and both runners going to advance.
0: Speaking of Fair Shake, I am busy working, preparing for the July 4th episode that's hopefully going to be something that you've never heard in local radio.
1: I'm all in.
0: At least not for 60 years.
1: Pitch on its way. And that's going to bend back into fair territory. And Lily Lotus
0: heads up play there.
1: Step on the bag. That ball kind of hooked back in, I guess you could say, and that's going to get the Vikes out in the inning. The Cougs do get a little closer. It's 9-3 Bar Eve going to the bottom of the fifth. Back after this timeout.
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1: Top of the order for the Vikes here, Brino.
0: The top? Is that what you said?
1: I said the top.
0: All right. Sydney coming up. She's hit the ball hard a couple times right up the middle. See if she can do that again. She walked in her last at bat. She is 1-for-2 with the base on balls.
1: First pitch going to miss outside. One oh count on Sid. And that one going to drop in for a strike.
0: She makes that really strong athletic move. You can see her right shoulder just start to flare out when that swing is getting ready. Keeps those hands back.
1: 9-3 Vikings.
0: Ooh.
1: And that one going to get inside and hit her on the shoulder, so that's going to give the Vikes a leadoff base runner.
0: That couldn't have felt good, but she never sold it and just took off to first base.
1: More of a glancing blow.

0: So that'll put a runner on first with no outs for the Vikings. Lucy Wirtz coming up, and Lucy 0-for-3. I know she'd like to get in the hit column here.
1: First one going to miss outside to Luce.
0: And I bet the first base coach would like it too.
1: First base coach is a good man. I'm telling you that right now.
0: He's a Cub fan too. He's suffering right along with us. Music fan, I know.
1: Mm-hmm. 2-0 count on Luce.
0: We don't necessarily agree on everything, but a lot of music and baseball we do. That one's going to be inside backing off Lucy.
1: So 3-0 count on Lucy Wirtz. That one in there for a strike.
0: She's taking that one all the way.
1: Charlie P on deck. Three-one. That's going to miss inside, so a pair of walks here to start the bottom of the fifth for the Vikings, and Peraz is going to step in.
0: Good job by Lucy, because you know she wanted to get a hit there and was just very disciplined and didn't swing at a bad pitch.
1: Looks like the Cougs going to have another pitching change here.
0: This will be their fourth pitcher of the evening, I believe.
1: That's Reese Swartzentruber, who I believe started the game here.
0: Yeah.
1: Am I seeing that correctly? Yes, Aaron Ash.
0: That doesn't, you don't see that very often, but she only pitched two-thirds or one-third of an inning, gave up four hits, four runs, four earned runs, but she's going to come back in. I don't know that I've ever read the stats of a pitcher, and those stats were from the same game.
1: From 2 hours ago. Girls tennis team, they're going to fall on a close one tonight, South Knox. But a heck of an effort against an undefeated team.
0: Yeah, for sure.
1: And for the South Knox victory tonight, their prize is Scott Yarbrough and the Jasper Wildcats tomorrow night.
0: Well, they're undefeated for a reason, so you never want to say, ask that guy next to you. Jasper can be beat.
1: They can be. They can be there. That is for sure. Our guy, Eli Ash, was the hero a few months ago.
0: It was great that night watching. You could tell the news was kind of spreading through, and then they announced it over the speaker at the basketball game. It was pretty cool.
1: Yeah, it was a fun night.
0: So Sydney on second, Lucy on first.
1: Reese Swartzentruber back to the circle. First pitch to Perazis is a strike. 9-3 Bar E, Breno.
0: Yeah, they got off to a great start. Kind of kept it going. But like you said, North Davis is putting up a fight here. They're not making it easy.
1: That one going to be hit sharply and right back at the pitcher. Man, they're going to cut down the lead runner at third.
0: That was closer than at first than what I thought it was going to be. But Charlie does beat that out. It'll be a courtesy runner.
1: Mike Wagner, if you're still listening, yeah, this game is longer than the one last night. That's going to bring Hallie to the plate. Addie Jones on deck. And Hallie going to pop the first one back and out of play.
0: If you're just tuning in, you missed a list of the great Warrens that have walked the planet. I told a story of biting a kid's butt in second grade. Deco got paddled.
1: I can run down a through a list of the reasons why I got paddled. But that,
0: the crayon,
1: that's more of a B3 podcast episode.
0: The crayon incident wasn't the worst.
1: And one of them was by my fifth grade teacher. That one going to miss inside 2-1. Here's the appendum to that story. My fifth grade teacher was Aaron Ash's former neighbor, my grandmother.
0: Okay, your grandmother paddled you?
1: Well, it got pawned off to her.
0: Oh. And she really did.
1: She didn't straighten it out either. Next one in for a strike, 2-2.
0: I think Schwarzentruber's throwing harder now than she was at the beginning of the game.
1: Looks that way.
0: Well, that could have happened to me. My grandmother was the first grade teacher when I was in first grade. She wasn't my teacher, but she was there.
1: And they're going to get Hallie swinging, strike 3, and that's going to bring Addison Jones to the plate.
0: So that'll be two outs. Runners on first and second. They will be going on contact. Addison happens to hit one like she did last time. They will be trotting around the bases.
1: Mm-hmm. Pitch on the way, inside.
0: So your paddlings, was it over or under 5?
1: 5 was the number.
0: That was the number.
1: That was the number. There was no hook in that bet.
0: Well, had there been, I probably would have taken the over and lost.
1: One oh, in there for a strike. I know it's going to surprise you, Brino. My mouth was the thing that got me a lot.
0: I didn't think it was your fists, honestly. If I would have put odds on it, I would have gone mouth.
1: Ball and a strike. Ooh. Cut on and miss. Good fastball there by
0: Reese. I really do think she's throwing harder now than she did at the beginning of the game. The last two batters are having a hard time catching up with that fastball.
1: So 1-2 count on Addie Jones. Next one going to be popped foul. Out of play. We're not out of play, but back against the backstop fence.
0: Okay. Interesting cheer coming out of the Viking dugout.
1: So we'll do it again here. 1-2. And Addie going to pop that one out of play.
0: She just missed that one. Fouled it straight back and up over the fence. Great season by Coach Schwarzentruber and the tennis team, though.
1: Yep.
0: Just another spoke of one of the great seasons in Bar Eve history.
1: Ball hit sharply to short and tossed on to first, and that's going to do it. So the Vikes threaten but do not score. We're through 5 complete. 9-3 Bar Eve, back after this timeout.
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1: Top of the sixth, Wagler going to lead it off. Brazos back to the circle, 1-1 count. 9-3 Bari. Next one going to miss high.

2-1 on the way, cut on and missed. 2-2. Hello, Braden Knepp. Two on the way, going to be chopped. Addie Jones going to pick it up at short, fires it over to Lily Lotus, one down. We'll start counting outs here too early, but the Vikes got five of them to get to move on to the championship game tomorrow night. Some people are superstitious about that. My daughter says she's just a little stitious, not superstitious, Ash. Going to bring Allie DeHare to the plate. First one going to miss high. I debated all day going short sleeves. That one misses high. Decided to go with the long sleeve red Viking baseball shirt tonight. And that turned out to be a good move. It's weird. Edging in on 10 o'clock here. 2-0 pitch on the way. And that one going to be lined into center for a one-out single. The Cougs with a base runner again. That's going to be their seventh hit of the night. Looks like it's going to be a full week of broadcasts if the Vikes can hang on here tonight. Championship scheduled for 6 o'clock tomorrow. Dree Swartz and Trooper to the plate. First one going to miss high. Next one going to be hit sharply. Going to be picked up, flipped to short, on to first, and going to be called safe, but the lead runner going to be cut down. So that's two outs on the force.

0: The Cougar inning will stay alive on the force. Good play by Hallie Knepp. Good turn by Addie J. Good stretch from Lily Lotus, but runner called safe. That'll bring Knepp to the plate.
1: I was right there next to it. She was safe.
0: She was safe?
1: She was.
0: Okay. Brian Emmons says so. Now Nick Lotus wants to challenge you to a fight behind the bar.
1: I was out of second. I was out of breath, so I could have missed, you know. It was a heck of a turn by Addie.
0: It was a good turn. So two down. Knepp to the plate. Perazis rocks and deals. Gonna miss low. On the way again. That went in for a strike. 1-1 count.
1: Wind's starting to pick up again. It kind of got dead for a little while.
0: Next one misses inside. This is actually Lola Graber.
1: Lola.
0: 2-1 on the way. That went in for a strike. 2-2.
1: A little delayed call there. I thought, I started to say, boy, that looked really good. Then he called it.
0: And the arm went up. Two on the way. It'll be tap foul. We'll do it again.

0: Next one cut on and missed. Strike three, and that's going to get the Vikes to their half of the sixth on the JJ's Concrete scoreboard. Bar Eve 9, North Davies 3, back after this timeout.
1: The Davis County Right to Life is asking for your help in this battle against abortion. With the new administration in Washington, D.C., they have made great progress in stopping funding from going to Planned Parenthood and other pro-abortion organizations. We are pleased that some funding may now be going to pregnancy care centers that care for mothers with unplanned pregnancies. No, this will not stop all abortions, but it's a step in the right direction. We ask you to consider sending a donation to P.O. Box 41, Washington, Indiana, paid for by Davis County Right to Life.

0: Purdue Farms in Washington is committed to building strong communities. Purdue believes in responsibly raising animals for food. 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We take pride in the diversity of our workforce and love giving back to the community by supporting local athletes and sports teams and nonprofit groups. 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
1: 6-7-8 in the Viking order. Brian Emmons, right on cue. Your daughter would be so proud.
2: Yeah, I saw a thing on the Today Show that had all died down, and then the Pope did it. Now it's 6-7's coming back.
1: I didn't know the Pope did it. Oh boy. One strike count on Haley Huff. So I'm going to miss high.
2: One of the Cardinals said, "What is he doing?" The like real, not the St. Louis Cardinals.
1: Yeah. Next one misses low, 2-1. I will say a big chunk of the Viking student section has stayed here in right field all night, Rhino.
2: Yeah. Shirts on, too, now.
1: Next one going to miss high, 3-1.
2: They tried to do something cool, and that got
1: what is that? What is
2: that
1: called?
2: Shut down.
1: I know the Cardinals started it, so I don't pay attention.
2: I hate
1: the Cardinals.
2: They always jump on. You know, one year it's a squirrel, but I don't know. IU football did it that day in the rain, and they all went up there and took their shirts off and started cheering real loud.
1: Huff going to work a walk.
2: Then I think I read some like that's a thing somewhere else in college football, but I'm not sure where. But anyway, they did separate themselves from the field. They got way up on the hill out here in right field, but it was not allowed to last very long, which is probably okay.
1: Lily Lotus going to smack one foul down the right field line.
2: But yeah, they are still here and cheering for the Vikings. A lot of alumni I've seen home from college here at the game tonight. Liv would have come, but Deco, she got her wisdom teeth cut out
1: today. Oh, no.
2: So she was home when I left with ice bags on her jaws. And
1: Lotus going to chop one. Good pick from the pitcher. Gets the force at second. Lotus going to be safe at first. That'll bring JJ to the plate.
2: JJ has hit the ball hard tonight. I believe it was in her last at bat. After walking a couple of times. That first pitch going to be well high out of the strike zone for ball one.
1: JJ's 1-for-1 tonight. 2 walks. She's been on base all 3 times. That one cut on and missed. Ball and a strike.
2: If you like the B3 podcast and you've ever wondered what those guys look like when they're recording that,
1: you're about to find out.
2: You're about to find out, folks. Announcements forthcoming.
1: JJ going to pop one, fouling out of play.
2: Yeah, she had that one squared up, just missed it.
1: Just got underneath it a little bit. One, two on the way. JJ fouls it back again.
2: Might have chased one up in the zone that time. I wonder if this was a planned thing that they would bring this pitcher back in.
1: I don't know.
2: I don't know. Again, I have seen it, but it's definitely not. Well, maybe it is in softball. I haven't watched it.
1: Obviously, it's a little common, more common in softball. I know the Vikes did that last week against Castle. Haley started the game. Charlie came in for a little while, and then Haley came in and closed it out. That one going to be hit sharply. That's going to get through the right side. JJ is two for two. And the Vikings are just going to keep running and going to be out at third base. And that's two down.
2: Yeah, I'm not sure. I'm not sure if Lily couldn't find the third base coach over there or what exactly happened there, but that was a tough one to run on.
1: I think with a six-run lead, maybe you were just trying to grab that extra base and knowing you could have second and third and one out.
2: JJ did move to second, though, and that was another ball she hit right on the screws.
1: So that'll bring Shaylee Stahl to the plate.
2: Two outs. Shaylee with a big hit in the first inning. Hard hit ball out the left field.
1: First one in for a strike. That's 12 hits now for the Vikings. They've worked six walks tonight. Next one to Shea, going to miss high.
2: I know one topic we need to throw around on the next podcast.
1: Which is?
2: This school has had a lot of great years in sports. And what was it, 2 years ago, every girl reached the regional level in their sport and things like that. But we're going to debate, and I know Todd will have an opinion, if this isn't the greatest sports year in Bar Reeve history.
1: Well,
2: which is not easy to do. I mean, there's been some great years.
1: That one's going to be fouled back. 2-2. Well, I've been around for a quarter century, and I don't think it's close.
2: With two state championships.
1: The state championships, the state qualifications. Our friend Nick Lotus over there can tell you about the days, the first times we went to state in anything. Yeah. And it was just a wild celebration.
2: Yeah.
1: Next one going to miss high, 3-2.
2: I mean, how many sectionals do we have this year?
1: I mean, we put out a Bari media video last week, and it was just like, oh, yeah, your number one ranked softball team, your number four ranked baseball team, your top 20 ranked golf team. You know, all these teams are not even really even started their postseason yet.
2: Yeah.
1: That pop fly going to be caught behind the third base bag, and that is going to do it. So the Vikes are three outs away. We're going to the top of the seventh. 9-3 Bar E, back after this.
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1: Three outs left for the Vikings to get here, Bryno.
2: Yeah, it's been a long one, but Bar Reeve jumped out early. North Davis tried to make a little comeback, but the Vikings have just held them off so far.
1: First one going to be cut on and missed. Second one, that's a ball and a strike.
2: What is it, about 2:30?
1: A.M., yes.
2: Yeah.
1: Heck, we're not even going to get home for the start of the second half of the Thunder and the Spurs.
2: Speaking of, I haven't checked that yet.
1: Thunder putting it on early.
2: Well, that's not good for my bank account.
1: Next, I'm going to miss outside, 2-1.
2: I did see my brother had $5 on.
1: You invested in the Spurs tonight?
2: I did. Wimby and I are close.
1: He calls you Oos, too.
2: Yeah, he does.
1: Nixon misses low, 3-1.
2: He does it with a French accent. It's only an 11-point game.
1: Okay.
2: At halftime, so, yeah, there's plenty of time. My brother put $5 on Chet to score the first basket. That was 10 times your money.
1: That one going to be popped into center for a leadoff single. So the Cougs not dead yet.
2: No, they've been able to come up with some hits here as this game has gone on. Cougs now with 8 hits on the night. No outs, runner on first.
1: Slap bunt, going to be foul. You still got to record the sports tonight, Rhino.
2: Yeah, I'll just probably do it in the morning.
1: 1 strike count on Larimore. That one going to be popped out of play.
2: With all the rainouts, though, there's not as much to report on for in the morning.
1: Huddy, you been working out? I can tell.
2: I saw him mowing the grass the other day, so he is doing something.
1: Huddy, regular workaholic, according to his father. 0-2 count. Next one going to be popped. And Hallie Knepp going to go out to short right, make the play. 1 down. Vikes are 2 outs away.
2: Yeah, Hallie got a good jump there on that one. It was kind of right in that spot where Charlie's first hit landed in the first inning, but Hallie was all over it.
1: Ben Lester, who gets the ball on Thursday night? You do?
2: What's our scouting report on the arrows, do we?
8: Pretty decent, pretty good, pretty good. Got a whale. Got some solid arms. We faced a lot of good arms this year. I mean, the Lincoln kids.
1: Lincoln?
2: Yeah.
8: He had 6 MLB scouts out of it. So.
2: And he's rated the top catcher in the Midwest, I think. Oh, is a different kid? Oh, you told me it was the same kid.
1: No, I was saying, did Collins throw against Jasper?
8: I don't know. I don't think
1: at all.
2: Oh, he doesn't.
1: Well, somebody shut down the Wildcats. I didn't know who it was.
8: It was Justice Johnson.
1: Okay.
2: All right.
8: We faced him last year. He pretty well shut us down.
1: One and two count on Knepp. Runner at first, 9-6, Vikings. Next one misses outside.
2: Winner of this one will face Lagodi tomorrow night. They dispatched Vincennes Reveille 11-1.
1: Next one going to be lined to center. Lucy Wirtz going to go back and make the play. 2 down. Now the Vikes. And out away.
2: Good play there by Luce. Got a good jump on it. So barring a miracle, we will have another Barrie-Lagodi sectional final, just like in tennis.
1: That doesn't happen very often.
2: No.
8: Hey, does anyone know the score?
1: I think it ended up 3-2.
2: Yeah, we were in it for a good portion of the evening.
1: South Knox is 20-0 now. I believe both doubles teams won. And then and 1 singles and 3 singles went 3 sets. 1 strike to Rodic. Rosas sends it home. That one fouled back.
2: Brinley Rollins has to be the answer to a trivia question. A 4-time sectional winner in 2 different sports, golf and tennis.
1: Well, hang on. We didn't win the golf sectional this year. Correct? Is that right?
2: No, we won it. Didn't we?
8: No, we lost. Came in second. Washington won it.
1: Well, yeah, and then we turn around and
8: she advanced.
1: Yeah, we advanced. We didn't win.
8: No, we lost.
1: The turnaround at the regional the next week. Two strikes. The pitch on the way. Going to miss high. 2-2. I'll let you check your stats.
2: That may be right. I had in my mind that we won.
1: Yeah, trust me. Ben Lester was a caddy most of the time.
2: Yeah, you're probably right then. I had in the mind that that we won that.
1: 2-2 on the way. Misses high. 3-2.
2: Well, she was almost the answer to a trivia question.
1: Baseball field. 3-2 pitch on the way from Peraza's. Foul back. We're just going to keep going.
2: What time we go tomorrow night?
1: 6 o'clock schedule.
2: Okay.
1: We'll see. Ben Lester, we'll see. We'll be there Thursday night.
2: Good luck Thursday. Well, at least we found out who's pitching.
1: 9-3 Vikings. That one going to be popped. Addy Jones going to wave everybody off, and the Vikes are going to win it, Brino. And the final tonight on the JJ's Concrete scoreboard, the Bar E Vikings with a sixth spot in the first inning. And a convincing win, but the Cougars hung in and battled here tonight, Brino.
2: Yeah, they sure did. Final tallies for North Davis, 3 runs on 8 hits and an error. Bar E, 9 runs on 12 hits and 2 errors for the Viking defense. Sydney Wilson went 1 for 2. Charlie goes 2 for 4. Hallie, 2 for 4. Addie Jones goes 2 for 4. She did have that big home run. Haley Huff, 2 for 2. And 2 for 2 for J.J. Knepp. And so, all in all, a really solid night. Good night by the Viking offense and defense. And the pitchers threw well. 2 pitchers tonight. Haley Huff got the start. She went 3 1/3, gave up 4 hits and 2 runs. Both of those earned. Charlie goes 3 2/3, 4 hits, gave up 1 run. That was unearned. Haley struck out 5. Charlie struck out 2. So all in all, you want to get off to a good start. They did that, and it was a good night for the Vikings.
1: Well, we do have a little hardware to pass out. The Bill Dobson Ford Tough Player of the Game. Brino, this is the most pressure you've been under all night.
2: Well, it's pretty tough, but I tell you what, Addie Jones had the big home run, but I'm going to go with Charlie Peraza's, who – is that how you say that?
1: Yes.
2: Yeah, I thought I was right. I'm never confident, but I was right. She had 2 hits, scored 2 runs in 4 at-bats, had an RBI, and then big pitching performance in relief. So we'll go with Charlie for the Bill Dobson Ford Tough Player of the Game.
1: Charlie Peraza's Player of the Game tonight. Congratulations to Charlie P. and all the Lady Vikings. They'll move on to the championship game tomorrow night of the North Davies sectional. And once again, stop me if you've heard this before, Vikings and Lions. Oh my.
2: There we go. Tomorrow night, 6 o'clock.
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1: Country for Graham, Wheatland, and Washington. We are the General.

Jason Aldean in his latest called Don't Tell On Me. He'll be out on the road with Luke Bryan on the Double Down Tour this summer. My name is John Glenn. Thank you for joining me. The duo Low Cash, Cole Swindell, after Shaboozy, he's got some good news for us.

0: The duo Low Cash, it's called Wrong Hearts. Josh Ross and Billy Currington coming up in moments. Here's a fun fact. Now that the corn is planted across the country, or at least in the process of being planted, if you're driving across the country, those rural areas, you see the corn starting to pop up in rows, like Tim McGraw likes to sing about. Fun fact, an ear of corn will always have an even number of rows. They usually have between 8 and 20, and they're almost always even numbered because each row doubles itself in early development.
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0: Dan and Shay, it's called Say So. Let's check some birthdays for the 26th of May. Country stars Hank Jr. and Dave Robbins of the group Blackhawks celebrating. So is Stevie Nicks and Lenny Kravitz. Helen Bonham Carter from the Harry Potter franchise. From South Park, Matt Stone. She is Miley's half-sister, Brandy Cyrus. Pam Grier also celebrating. And if it's your special day today, happy birthday. I hope all your birthday wishes come true.
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2: News this hour from Town Hall. I'm Jason Walker. Texas Attorney General Ken Paxton, easily winning the GOP nomination for the Senate, is defeated four-term Senator John Cornyn. Paxton had been endorsed by President Trump. He will now face Democrat James Tallarico in November. A Republican remapping effort in South Carolina failing.
3: South Carolina's Senate has rejected President Donald Trump's push to redraw the state's congressional districts in hopes that Republicans could get an extra seat in the U.S. House on Capitol Hill. The South Carolina House passed the measure a week ago, but the state senators were more skeptical of the effort, worrying that the move could backfire and get an extra Democrat elected. Some state senators also worried that holding yet another primary in August using the new congressional maps would present logistical problems. I'm Lisa Dwyer.
2: Well, Secretary of State Marco Rubio says details are still being worked out to end the war in Iran.
4: Speaking from India, Rubio says the sides are working on an outline.
5: Suffice it to say that some progress has been made, significant progress, although not final progress has been made.
4: Regional officials say the deal would gradually reopen the Strait of Hormuz and see the U.S. blockade of Iranian ports end. Iran would give up its stockpile of highly enriched uranium. At Arlington National Cemetery, President Trump mentioned those who were killed fighting Iran.
6: We lost 13 wonderful souls, wonderful special people.
4: To the president, there could be no 4th of July without America's armed forces, and there could be no Independence Day without Memorial Day. Ed Donahue, Washington.
2: In Washington state, authorities now confirming 10 people have been hurt at a chemical tank that exploded at a pulp and paper mill. Investigation is underway. More on these stories, townhall.com.
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11: Here is your weather forecast from the ABK Flooring Weather Center. Showers and thunderstorms likely, mostly cloudy with a low around 65. For Wednesday, chance of showers, possibly a thunderstorm, cloudy, then gradually becoming mostly sunny with a high near 80. Tomorrow night, 30% chance of showers and thunderstorms, increasing clouds with a low 63. And for Thursday, partly sunny with a high near 83.
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Ella Langley and Morgan Wallen. It's new, called I Can't Love You Anymore. That kicks off another hour of country music. My name is John Glenn. Zach Topp will bring us his tune, South of Sanity, after Thomas Rhett. After

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0: 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The General.

0: Zach Top with South of Sanity, brand new music from him. Megan Maroney will sing about beautiful things here in just a moment. And San Antonio, Oklahoma City, tonight is game five of their best of seven series. The games are tied at two apiece. So basically, it's boiling down to a best of three series here starting tonight. And in the NHL, the Western Conference continues. The Las Vegas Golden Knights could close out their series against Colorado. They lead 3-0, game four tonight.
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2: Here is your weather forecast from the ABK Flooring Weather Center. Showers and thunderstorms likely, mostly cloudy with a low around 65. For Wednesday, chance of showers, possibly a thunderstorm, cloudy, then gradually becoming mostly sunny with a high near 80. Tomorrow night, 30% chance of showers and thunderstorms, increasing clouds with a low 63. And for Thursday, partly sunny with a high near 83.
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0: Ashley Cook with her latest. Her self-titled CD will be in our hands the 14th of August. My name is John Glenn. The next holiday to look forward to is Juneteenth. That is Friday, June 19th. Think about taking Monday, June 22nd off. Just one of your hard-earned vacation days would buy you that four-day weekend. Now keep in mind the 21st of June, the Sunday of that weekend, is Father's Day.
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0: Chris Jansen with me and a beer. My name is John Glenn. Thank you for joining me this evening. Tomorrow we got a couple holidays to celebrate. It's National Sunscreen Day. 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Daily SPF use, skin cancer prevention. Make sure you're putting that sunscreen on each and every day. It's also National Flip-Flop Day. 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

This is Pickle Jar Up All Night. It's Katie and Scott here coming to you from Nashville. And we are so happy you're here hanging out with us. We have lots of great music on the way for you tonight. Let's kick this off right now with Kane Brown. It's Woman. It's Pickle Jar.

0: That's Hudson Westbrook. It's Pickle Jar up all night. Now, Hudson was at the ACMs, and of course, he had broken up with his girlfriend, Stormy Goldsmith, but am I crazy? Didn't it kind of look like she was sitting by him?
1: I think it was more than crazy. I think that was her. Now, he walked the red carpet. She did not walk the carpet with him, but I think they were sitting together.
0: So they're at least still friends and hanging out.
1: Oh, yeah.
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8: Here is your weather forecast from the EBK Flooring Weather Center. Chance of showers and thunderstorms. Cloudy, then gradually becoming mostly sunny today with an afternoon high near 80. A 30% chance of showers and thunderstorms this evening. Increasing clouds with a low around 63. And for Thursday, partly sunny with a high near 83.
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Pickle Jar up all night. It's Katie and Scott. Ella Langley wrote this song with Joy Beth Taylor and Miranda Lambert, and she knew when they wrote it how addictive it would sound, and it is. You sit there and sing this in your head.

0: It's Pickle Jar Up All Night. We had a listener write in and say that last night he was out to dinner with a group of friends. The service at the restaurant was bad. And so he and his friends were debating, what's the best way to make a point when you've had bad service? Do you leave no tip at all, or you leave a tip that's small, you know, to make a point? I've lived off tips in the past. You probably have, too.
1: Yeah. Oh, I have.
0: I could never not tip somebody, even if the service is bad. But if I actually calculate exactly 15%, that's my way of saying
2: exactly.
0: I don't think you did a good job. Have you guys ever skipped out on tipping? Call and let us know. 615-690-0000. Leave us a message with your name and where you're coming from. And have you really been that cruel? 615-690-0000.
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0: Brantley Gilbert's latest Good Damn on Pickle Jar up all night. And damn, can we talk about these gas prices? They are killing me. Well, this one guy was so disgusted by the prices. His name is Molly Hightower. He refurbished one of those pink Barbie dream campers. He put in a 2-gallon, 1-piston engine from a power washer. He just pulls the ripcord and away he goes to the grocery store. His knees are up by his ears, but hey, he got there.
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3: We are the General.

Pickle Jar up all night. It's Katie and Scott, and thanking you for hanging around with us. Okay, John Party's on the way. Zach Top here in just a few. Ashley McBride gets us going. If you haven't heard her album Wild, please go take some time and listen to that.

0: John Party is head over boots on Pickle Jar Up All Night. You know, he's celebrating 10 years since the release of California Sunrise.
1: Great album.
0: It's been 10 years.
1: I can't believe that.
0: He's putting out a special 10th anniversary edition that comes out on June 12th. But what I really want to know is, when's he going to get his own boot brand?
1: Somebody needs to step up and make that happen.
0: I see what you did there.
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1: Here is your weather forecast from the EBK Flooring Weather Center. Chance of showers and thunderstorms, cloudy, then gradually becoming mostly sunny today with an afternoon high near 80. A 30% chance of showers and thunderstorms this evening, increasing clouds with a low around 63. And for Thursday, partly sunny with a high near 83.
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0: Riley Green on Pickle Jar Up All Night. 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
0: After 8 years on the job, a drug-sniffing canine in Denver named Adele is retiring.
3: Adele? Oh.
0: Yes, Adele has quite the nose on her. She helped police recover over 12 kilos of cocaine, 23 kilos of meth, 400 grams of fentanyl,
4: wow,
0: 15 kilos of heroin, and 60 grams of ecstasy. Now, if you put all that together, that's a street value of over $1 million taken,
4: wow,
0: off the street because of little Adele. They say in her retirement, she's going to enjoy swimming all the time, eating blueberries, and playing with her favorite squeaky tennis ball. Congratulations, Adele.
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0: the hook moving on.
1: It's Pickle Jar up all night. Milwaukee's big Summerfest is right around the corner. Huge names this year. Garth Brooks kicking the whole thing off June 16th. They got Cody Johnson and Post Malone.
2: Yep.
1: That's June 25th and 27th. And then Jelly Roll. 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I mean, that is a huge Summerfest. 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You don't want to miss out.
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It is Pickle Jar Up All Night. It's Katie and Scott here. Thank you for keeping us company. How'd you like to hear the number one song right now by Tucker Wentmore? You do, don't you, Scott? It's Brunette. It's Pickle Jar Up All Night.

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2: News this hour from Town Hall. I'm Jason Walker. Trump administration highlighting a very aggressive nationwide crackdown on fraud and across a number of government programs.
3: A newly created White House task force says it's uncovering billions in waste and abuse, with actions ranging from halting Medicaid payments and suspending healthcare providers to charging individuals in fraud schemes targeting taxpayers. The Justice Department reports thousands of active cases, while officials say new whistleblower programs and enforcement teams are accelerating investigations. The administration says the effort will continue until fraudulent activity is rooted out and taxpayer dollars are recovered.
2: Ukraine's capital of Kyiv bracing for another possible Russian missile and drone barrage. Charles de Ledesma has more.
4: Russia fired more than 100 drones and two ballistic missiles at Ukraine overnight, the Ukrainian Air Force says, as the country's foreign minister notes that Moscow's recent threat to hit Kyiv especially hard from the air has brought nothing new. Meanwhile, French Foreign Ministry spokesman Pascal Confafour says France won't pull its diplomats from Kyiv despite Moscow's warnings. He says it's out of the question. It's a new intimidation from Moscow. We're used to that. Russia had on Monday urged foreign citizens, including members of diplomatic missions, to leave the Ukraine capital as quickly as possible, adding that systematic strikes on Kyiv were being prepared. I'm Charles de Ledesma.
2: Well, NASA is already ordering landers, rovers, and drones for a sprawling base on the moon, less than 2 months after Artemis II mission. Space agency outlining the first phase of its moon base plans Tuesday, awarding hundreds of millions of dollars in contracts to several U.S. companies. More on these stories, townhall.com.
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6: Here is your weather forecast from the ABK Flooring Weather Center. Chance of showers and thunderstorms, cloudy, then gradually becoming mostly sunny today with an afternoon high near 80. A 30% chance of showers and thunderstorms this evening, increasing clouds with a low around 63. And for Thursday, partly sunny with a high near 83.
0: We are the General.

Pickle Jar up all night. It's Katie and Scott. When Jelly Roll rolled out, see what I did there? When he rolled out, this was the song that they led with. A very first song that went to country radio was Son of a Sinner. This is the one that made me fall in love with it. Such a well-written song. Jelly Roll.

0: It's Pickle Jar Up All Night. Thomas Rhett has been dying to get back on the road. He is so excited about the Soundtrack to Life tour. And you know, he's playing Nashville Geodis Park July 9th, not too far away. That, of course, is our big soccer stadium
1: here. Yes, it is.
0: You know, my mother and my nephew just went to see a soccer game there the other day. Apart from the traffic getting in and out, which ain't pretty.
1: It wasn't made for traffic over there.
0: It certainly wasn't. But they say once you get in there, there is not a bad seat in the house. That's going to be a great place to see concerts.
1: I have friends that go to the soccer games. They love that park in particular. So I can't wait to see a concert there. I need a little
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1: Here is your weather forecast from the EBK Flooring Weather Center. Chance of showers and thunderstorms. Cloudy, then gradually becoming mostly sunny today with an afternoon high near 80. A 30% chance of showers and thunderstorms this evening. Increasing clouds with a low around 63. And for Thursday, partly sunny with a high near 83.
2: The General.

It's Pickle Jar up all night. You know, Scott caught up with Cody Johnson in Vegas a few weeks ago, and they talked all about his new album. We're going to have that coming up in less than 10. Here's Cody right now with The Fall, Pickle Jar, up all night.

0: It's Pickle Jar up all night. As promised, Scott caught up with Cody Johnson a few weeks ago, who told him all about his new album.
1: Banks of the Trinity, yep. June 26th. I've been working on this album for 2 years. I feel like it's one of my greatest works so far.
2: Really? Why do you say that?
1: Well, because Human, the double album, it was a double album. Right. So that really doesn't compare. Leather being a deluxe, kind of two different things there. This is 16 tracks. It's a real actual album.
2: Straight up.
1: It's just a straight up album. So I feel like this is my best piece of work that I've done so far because I wrote for it. I listened for songs for it over the course of 2 years, recorded it, put it together. And it's really, I think it's the most tempo record I've probably ever put together, which is different for me.
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It's Pickle Jar up all night. We've got lots of great music on the way for you. Scotty McCreary's coming up. Also got Chris Young. And right now, it's the man who took home Album of the Year at the ACMs. It is a damn fine album, let me tell you. This is Parker McCollum's latest, Killing Me, Pickle Jar.

0: It's Pickle Jar Up All Night. Over the weekend, I got to go to Memphis.
1: Okay.
0: Had a fun little family getaway. And my stepkids and my daughter, they love nothing more than to play board games.
1: Oh, wow. Okay.
0: Yeah. I hate them. I hate card games. I hate board games. I hate it all. Well, I'm a little too ADHD.
1: Why?
0: But
1: okay.
0: Because they take like 30 minutes trying to explain the like directions and the rules. And I've already zoned out. I've already lost interest. I was reading that the longest Monopoly game ever played was 1,680 hours, 70 straight days.
1: Nope.
0: I'm sorry. That's my idea of hell.
1: Yeah.
0: I'm just going to say it.
1: I agree completely.
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1: Here is your weather forecast from the EBK Flooring Weather Center. Chance of showers and thunderstorms, cloudy, then gradually becoming mostly sunny today with an afternoon high near 80. A 30% chance of showers and thunderstorms this evening, increasing clouds with a low around 63. And for Thursday, partly sunny with a high near 83.
2: We'd rather be on the lake right now, too. But when you go, be sure to listen to The General. So we're sort of there.

New music, big interviews. I mean, it's pretty much Nashville's heartbeat. So, don't miss a beat. It's Pickle Jar up all night. Sleep is optional. Country is mandatory.

0: It's Pickle Jar up all night. Did you see the news that Harry Styles and Zoe Kravitz, they want to get married at Christmas time in England? He's talking about having a small wedding.
1: I'm sorry.
0: How can you
1: when
0: do
1: you're
0: that?
1: That level, you can't have just a small wedding.
0: I know. Well, but you know, we thought Lainey Wilson, that we would know what day it was going to happen because she's
1: got
0: so famous.
1: On that.
0: She went into a cave to get married.
1: That's how you get away from paparazzi from flying over your wedding, is you got to get married in a cave.
0: All right, take notes, Taylor.
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0: It's Pickle Jar up all night. Times are tough. We're always trying to help you find ways to make extra money. Hey, if you live in Texas, head to the beach. Recently, this is not a joke, 14 plastic piggy banks were found washed ashore in one day. And why does my mind automatically go to drug dealers stashing cash and kids' toys? There's no word on what was inside them, but I mean, hey, it's worth the shot. Day at the beach, might get rich, win-win.
1: There you go. Kids, get me a hammer.
0: Boom.
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0: 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This is the real Nashville news.
1: Wow.
0: Midnights never look this bright. It's Pickle Jar up all night. The night is young, and so are they.

Pickle Jar up all night. It's Katie and Scott. So Luke Combs just releases a song after song after song, and they pretty much just race up the charts. This one, not too far behind.

Pickle Jar Up All Night is on. Katie Cook, Scott Gaines, the best music, straight talk with artists, and all the Nashville news. It's Pickle Jar Up All Night. You bring the coffee, we'll bring the country. Who needs sleep when you got bangers this good?

0: It's Pickle Jar Up All Night. We are coming into heavy touring season. I love some good summer tours. Luke Bryan's Word on the Street tour. Well, that starts May 29th. That's this Friday, y'all.
1: Yep, yep.
0: Guilford, New Hampshire is going to wrap up September 26th in East Troy, Wisconsin. He puts on a hell of a show. Hopefully, he won't fall off the stage at all this summer.
1: Or do that crazy AI song.
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1: Here is your weather forecast from the EBK Flooring Weather Center. Chance of showers and thunderstorms, cloudy, then gradually becoming mostly sunny today with an afternoon high near 80. A 30% chance of showers and thunderstorms this evening, increasing clouds with a low around 63. And for Thursday, partly sunny with a high near 83.
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It's Pickle Jar Up All Night. Thank you for staying up late with Scott and I. You're keeping us company, and we love that you have the radio on. It's Josh Ross right now. Tate, how you look? Pickle Jar.

0: That is our Pickle Jar Spotlight artist, Lucas Leon, his new song, The Crazy Kind. Lucas, of course, spent weeks competing on American Idol. He got, what, in the top
1: five?
0: Nine, or, yeah, I mean, he did so well. Listen, we often talk about young artists like they sort of have an old soul. He truly does. Like, you can go back decades and ask him about music, and he'll pull it right out.
1: And sing it.
0: And he doesn't just play guitar. He plays piano so well. Gorgeous voice. So, I don't know. We just think the world of him, and he is definitely a star on the rise. Keep your eyes on Lucas Leon.
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0: Brantley Gilbert, that is Good Damn. 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

0: It's Pickle Jar up all night. How about the latest from Carly Pierce and Riley Green? They're keeping it simple with this title. If I don't leave, I'm going to stay.
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2: News this hour from Town Hall. I'm Jason Walker. A Republican remapping effort in South Carolina has failed.
3: South Carolina's Senate has rejected President Donald Trump's push to redraw the state's congressional districts in hopes that Republicans could get an extra seat in the U.S. House on Capitol Hill. The South Carolina House passed the measure a week ago, but the state senators were more skeptical of the effort, worrying that the move could backfire and get an extra Democrat elected. Some state senators also worried that holding yet another primary in August using the new congressional maps would present logistical problems. I'm Lisa Dwyer.
2: President Trump says his latest physical exam, very good.
4: The report on the president's health coming from Donald Trump himself. He takes to his social media page on Truth Social, writing, "Just finished my six-month physical at Walter Reed Military Medical Center. Everything checked out perfectly," in capital letters. "Thank you to the great doctors and staff," exclamation point. Heading back to the White House.
2: That is correspondent Laura Winters reporting. Asian shares mostly higher. Oil prices have fallen after the U.S. stock market rose to records on Tuesday. Consumer confidence declining slightly this month as gasoline prices stayed high. Inflation remains somewhat elevated as soaring stock prices have neared record levels. The Conference Board's Consumer Confidence Index slipped 0.7 points to 93.1 in May, the first decline in 3 months. Donald E. Newhouse is dead at 96. He was president of one of the largest family-controlled publishing companies in the nation and was with the Associated Press. More on these stories, Town Hall.
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6: Here is your weather forecast from the EBK Flooring Weather Center. Chance of showers and thunderstorms, cloudy, then gradually becoming mostly sunny today with an afternoon high near 80. A 30% chance of showers and thunderstorms this evening, increasing clouds with a low around 63. And for Thursday, partly sunny with a high near 83.
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I love that song so much. Texas Blake Shelton on the way. We got some Russell Dickerson, Dan and Shay. Right now, it is Luke Bryan, Country, and She Knows It. It's Pickle Jar Up All Night.

0: Pickle Jar up all night. It's Katie and Scott. Now, I'm sure you heard the story about the man who had a Cybertruck. Now, Cybertrucks have a Wade mode.
1: Okay.
0: Let me explain what that is. So, apparently, you can drive that into certain depth of water. Not a lot, because if you think four tires full of air are going to float, common sense would think that. But in a Wade mode on the Cybertruck, you can actually get it to move around. How far do you think you could go before you can sink a truck?
1: Well, I'll tell you this. If I spent that much money, I wouldn't try.
0: Well, Jimmy Jack McDaniel, which just fits this story.
1: Jack McDaniel!
0: From Lake Grapevine, which obviously I spent a lot of time in the Texas area, the vehicle became disabled when it filled full of water.
1: Oh.
0: It had to be removed by a wrecker. Now he's facing charges on operating a motor vehicle in a closed section of the park. And they're giving him a ticket because it's not a valid boat registration. Because he's in the water, and then he didn't have water safety violations, because once you take that thing into the water, it becomes a floating vessel. Well, in his case, a sinking vessel.
1: Oh, Jimmy.
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4: Here is your weather forecast from the EBK Flooring Weather Center. Chance of showers and thunderstorms. Cloudy, then gradually becoming mostly sunny today with an afternoon high near 80. A 30% chance of showers and thunderstorms this evening. Increasing clouds with a low around 63. And for Thursday, partly sunny with a high near 83.
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0: Pickle Jar up all night. It's Katie and Scott. So we were talking about my six-year-old just graduated from kindergarten.
1: Yes.
0: And it was such a sweet little ceremony. You said you just went to one the other day.
1: Yes, my daughter works at a daycare, and so I got to see these little pre-K kids in their little cap and gowns and singing songs. It was precious. It almost made me ready for grandbabies. Almost.
0: Almost. That close. Now, how about the fight that broke out at the kindergarten graduation?
1: At a Catholic school.
0: Kindergarten. Can you not fight in front of the kids? I mean, that's just crazy. And it was everybody. It was rows of people. What, like just a couple of people? And there are people coming out of the woodwork. And they just, and then the fight moves from this little pod to this little pod. And some woman got her hair ripped off. And then it started another melee. It's entertaining to watch, but not at a kindergarten graduation.
1: You said melee.
0: It was melee.
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0: It's Pickle Jar Up All Night. Did you know there are some foods that literally make you happier?
1: Really?
0: Not just because they taste good. Like, they do something to your brain.
1: Okay.
0: Pumpkin seeds, lentils.
1: Okay.
0: Bananas.
1: Bananas. I like bananas.
0: Avocados, green tea, dark chocolate. How about we mix some bananas, avocado, green tea, and dark chocolate all together? No, that would make a good drink, and it'll make you happy.
1: It'll make me happy. No!
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8: Soybeans and corn were lower. Cattle were mixed. Hogs were mostly lower. Hello, I'm Megan Grebner with your commodity market update on Brownfield. You better build bigger bins. It's just a suggestion, but regardless, be ready to maximize your per acre profits with MX Series corn by Stein. Stein has yield. Soybeans were lower on fund and technical selling. July beans down 10.5 at 11.86. August beans were down a dime at 11.85. Corn was lower on fund and technical selling. July corn down 5.75 at 4.57.5. September corn was down 5.5 at 4.64.25. The wheat complex was mixed. Live and feeder cattle were mixed. Adjusting spreads, June live's down $1.07 at 248.22. August feeders down 40 at 349.45. Hogs were mostly lower amid ongoing demand uncertainties. June lean hog up 37 at 96.12. July lean hogs were down 27 at $100.12. Taking a look at cash business, direct cash cattle trade activity was quiet Tuesday. Bids and asking prices didn't surface. Show lists for the week are mixed, higher in Nebraska and Colorado, but lower in Kansas and Texas. Significant trade volume is likely going to hold out until sometime later in the week. Estimated cattle slaughter was 111,000 head, which is up 1,000 on the week and down nearly 8,000 on the year. The cash hog market has been inconsistent as of late. Processors weren't as aggressive in their procurement efforts to start the week. The industry remains largely focused on demand as supplies of market-ready hogs are ample. Global demand for U.S. pork has had some bright spots, looking at countries like Mexico, but there are still lingering concerns about long-term strength. Now that the summer grilling season is in full swing, there could be an opportunity for domestic demand to tick up. Estimated hog slaughter was 468,000 head, down 17,000 on the week and down more than 12,000 on the year.
9: Here is your weather forecast from the EBK Flooring Weather Center. Chance of showers and thunderstorms, cloudy, then gradually becoming mostly sunny today with an afternoon high near 80. A 30% chance of showers and thunderstorms this evening, increasing clouds with a low around 63. And for Thursday, partly sunny with a high near 83.
10: 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We are the General.

Pickle Jar up all night. It's Katie and Scott. We want you to have a fantastic day. Get out and show some love to somebody. Please smile at somebody. Put some good back out in the world. And

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2: Breaking news this hour from Town Hall. I'm Rich Thomason. An endorsement as good as gold. Republican candidates with President Trump's seal of approval continue racking up primary wins. In the U.S. Senate primary in Texas, Trump endorsed Ken Paxton, soundly defeating veteran Senator John Cornyn.
3: When everyone in Washington told him to abandon me and abandon the people of Texas, he didn't listen. Instead, he gave his complete and total endorsement. President Trump is the leader of our party, and his endorsement in this is the most powerful force in politics.
2: Cornyn says he'll back Paxton.
4: I've always supported the Republican ticket, and I intend to do so again in this general election. I've said throughout this race that I trust the voters of Texas, and they've made their decision, and I must respect it.
2: Paxton will face Democrat James Tallarico in November. Following his latest physical, President Trump says everything checked out perfectly. A six-month medical and dental checkup. One person dead, several injured, nine others missing. After a chemical tank melted down at a paper mill in Longview, Washington, that tank holding a volatile witch's brew of chemicals.
5: As Battalion Chief Portage identified, this is white liquor. It is a chemical mixture of sodium hydroxide, sodium sulfide, and disodium carbonate that is used in the paper making process.
2: Fire Chief Scott Goldstein. All evacuation orders have now been lifted for the final 16,000 residents who live near a damaged chemical tank in Garden Grove, Southern California. On Wall Street this morning, stock futures pointing to a higher open. The Dow futures are up 235 points. NASDAQ futures 128 points higher. More on these stories, townhall.com.
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7: 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I'm Candon Shake in the First Merchants Newsroom. A quick note that 1125 East, between 950 South and the County Line or Portersville Road, is closed due to high water. Authorities in Pike County arrested 36-year-old Brandon Roderick following an investigation into allegations of an inappropriate relationship with a 14-year-old girl. According to investigators, deputies received a tip and later spoke with the juvenile, who told authorities that she and Roderick knew each other through church and communicated using the Play-Doh phone app. Investigators say the victim reported the two had hugged and kissed and discussed sexual topics. Authorities executed a search warrant Sunday at Roderick's home. Investigators say Roderick initially denied inappropriate contact, but later admitted during questioning that conversations with the victim had become sexual and acknowledged kissing and hugging her multiple times at church. Roderick was arrested and booked into the Pike County Jail on child solicitation charges. He is presumed innocent unless and until proven guilty in court. A popular local restaurant has closed its doors in Vincennes and Jasper. Customers of Fazoli's in Vincennes and Jasper arrived to find notes on the door at both locations stating the restaurant had closed. The two locations were among several across the state that shut down due to corporate restructuring. The Facebook page now lists each location as permanently closed. Since filing for bankruptcy, the restaurant chain has been closing locations across Indiana and other states. The Washington City Council had their regular meeting last night. The only business discussed was the proposed amendments to two separate items in the city code. The first amendment up would update the city's golf cart ordinance to include dealer tags, which could be used for testing or delivery of golf carts within the city. Each dealer tag would cost $100 and would be good for 1 year. Mayor Rhodes said the ordinance is needed since the city is now home to 3 golf cart dealers or repair shops. The proposed amendment will be up for a vote at the next council meeting. The second proposal was an amendment to the city's rental property inspection ordinance, extending the window for registration and scheduling inspections. That ordinance will also be up for final vote at the next meeting. At the end of the meeting, City Council President Alan Brown addressed the data center controversy by making an official motion to request the city attorney to look into regulations respecting any data center's usage of water, electricity, and sewage systems. The motion also included a 2-year moratorium on the consideration of data centers to allow for the study of what types of regulations are needed. According to the motion, any plans for a future data center would have to be presented to the City Plan Commission and would be subject to a public hearing. Brown's motion received a unanimous vote from the council. And following the council meeting, the Board of Public Works and Safety approved a request for an autistic child warning sign for the area around 801 Northwest 1st. And the Indiana State Police Cold Case Unit says it has identified the killer in the 1997 murder of Angela Sacco in Huntington County. Authorities say Sacco, who was 25 years old at the time of her death, was found stabbed to death near the Huntington County Reservoir in December of 1997. Investigators interviewed nearly 100 people during the original investigation, but were unable to make an arrest. In 2024, the newly formed ISP Cold Case Unit reopened the case using advances in DNA and forensic genealogy testing. Investigators say evidence collected at the scene led them to identify Stephen Schlater as the suspect. Officials say DNA testing later confirmed the match. Police say Schlater had been released from federal prison just months before the killing and died in 2021 in Huntington County. Prosecutors say he would have faced a murder charge if he were still alive. On the area arrest report, 34-year-old Briar Chestnut of Washington was arrested on a petition to revoke. Bond was set at $5,000 and bond was posted. And we have a few obituaries. Gary Tedrow of Ligoti passed away on May 24th at his residence. Funeral services will be at 1 p.m. on Thursday at the Queen Lee Chapel in Shoals. Visitation will be 12 noon until the service time at the funeral home. Gary Tedrow was 70 years old. Paul Miller of Montgomery passed away peacefully on Sunday at Ketchum Memorial Center. A funeral service will be held on Friday at 10 a.m. at Providence Mennonite Church in Montgomery, with burial to follow in the church cemetery. Friends may visit tomorrow from 3 to 7 p.m. at Providence Mennonite Church. Paul Miller was 90 years old. And Mary Vickers of Ligoti passed away peacefully on Monday at Deaconess Gateway. Funeral services will be Saturday at 12 noon at Blake Funeral Home in Ligoti. Burial will follow in Walnut Hills Cemetery. Visitation will also be held Saturday at 10 a.m. and will continue until the time of service. Mary Vickers was 91 years old. And that's a look at news from the First Merchants Newsroom on WAMW.
8: Good morning, everyone. Here's your latest forecast from the ABK Flooring Weather Center. We have a disturbance moving through the area today. That'll still bring some rain, maybe a couple of thunderstorms. Most of that will move east of the area later today. And behind that, we're setting the stage for several days of some really nice weather. So for today, still some scattered showers. Can't rule out a couple of thunderstorms. A high of 82. Those will taper off later. Then for tonight, skies become partly cloudy, drops down to about 62. For tomorrow, Thursday, we're looking at partly sunny skies, a nice day with a high of 80. We're looking at partly sunny around 80 on Friday, and it looks like the nice weather will last right through the weekend. And that's your latest forecast. I'm WTWO meteorologist Jesse Walker.
0: We drink beer at the General.

0: Kane Brown. That is Woman. His brand new bar opened in Nashville over the weekend. There was a preview on Thursday night for VIPs, and then Friday it opened to everyone else. And then he popped in and out all weekend long doing shows. The thing of it is, you never knew when he was going to show up. And so that bar stayed packed all weekend long. So hopefully if you were in town, you got a chance to catch Mr. Brown at his new bar. I heard the food is really good. So if you're making your way to Nashville, they said it's good.
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2: From Shake Broadcasting Sports and the Rhodes Automotive Sports Desk, I'm Ryan Emmons. First swing of the day going to go to tennis, where the Jasper Regional had to move indoors because of weather, and we thought it would be a good one, and it turned out to be. But the South Knox Spartans, in a very close match, beat Barreef 4-1. And now on to softball, where sectional action continued at most sites, although some did get rained out. Let's start in North Davies, 1A sectional 62. In game number one, it was the Lagodi Lions all over the Vincennes Rivet Patriots, 11-1, that one in five innings. Savannah Green had three hits, and Jocelyn Sims had two hits with a home run for the Lions. Here's Lions head coach Josh Franklin as he talked with Big Al Williams and Coach Wags after the game.
3: Jay Sims has been looking for that home run the whole season with that swing.
4: First pitch.
3: Yeah, and she finally got it. So that was good. It was a blessing and a curse, because then I think the next two at-bats she hunted the same thing.
4: Yeah.
3: And that's what we've got to avoid, is getting under that ball. We want to barrel it, but we don't want to get up underneath it, because those pop-outs are just free outs we can't give. Had a couple stale innings there, the second, third, and fourth, and then came back alive in the fifth. So Savannah, you know, Jake had to come in relief for Savannah. They started hitting her, a little off-speed difference. So, yeah, I'm impressed. I'm proud of them. That's two wins in a row in postseason for us, so we're looking forward to the championship tomorrow night.
2: And in game number two at Cougar Valley, it was Barreef 9, North Davies 3. Vikings score 6 in the first inning, never looked back. The Vikings had 12 hits on the night. They got two doubles out of Hallie Knepp and a long ball from Addison Jones. Olivia DeHare led the Cougar offense with two hits. Cougars end their season at 20 wins and 9 losses. Championship game will be on the General tonight. First pitch, 6 p.m., Mike DeCourcy and myself. We'll be on the call. 2A sectional 47 in Sullivan. It was the host Arrows 9, West Vigo 8. Linton topped South Knox 12-4. 3A sectional 31 at Southridge got rained out, so we'll try to do it again tonight. Same times, Vincennes Lincoln versus Jasper at 6. And then on Memories 107.9 with Cannon and Bro, it'll be Gibson Southern taking on your Washington Hatchets. At the girls track regional, the Lady Hatchets placed in two events. In sixth place in the 4x8 relay, it was Allie Decker, Adara Rainey, Jennison Gomez, and Isla Owens. And in the pole vault, sixth place, Leah Owens, who cleared 9'6". One baseball game to report from last night. North Knox topped North Central 9-7. In Major League Baseball, the Reds beat the Mets, well, by the same score they did on Monday night. Reds win it 7-2. You heard that one. As always, on the General, Brewers over the Cardinals 6-0. Cubs lose their 10th straight. They lose to the Pirates 12-1. That topsy-turvy NL Central looks like this now. Brewers have a 3.5 game lead over the Cardinals, 4 game lead over the Reds, and 4.5 over the Pirates and Cubs. NBA playoffs last night, the Oklahoma City Thunder take a 3-2 game lead in that best-of-7 series over the Spurs. Thunder win it 127 114. Some sports news. Celtics coach Joe Mazzulla was named the NBA Coach of the Year. Bob Horner, the College Baseball Hall of Famer who starred for the Atlanta Braves, died at age 68. And I watched him on the Superstation one afternoon, hit four home runs in one game. And in the NFL, Derwin James' new three-year, $75.6 million deal with the Chargers makes him the NFL's highest-paid safety. Elton John said, "Don't go breaking my heart." And that's exactly what you'll do if you're not a good sport today. This is Brino from the Rhodes Automotive Sports Desk.
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6: Good morning, everyone. Here's your latest forecast from the ABK Flooring Weather Center. Some scattered showers, a couple thunderstorms today, high around 82. For tonight, the rain will taper off pretty quick, dropping to 62. And then for tomorrow, partly sunny skies, a nice day, a daytime high tomorrow, back in the low 80s. And that's your latest forecast. I'm WTWO meteorologist Jesse Walker.
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0: Zach John King, that's Get to Drinking. Will Wheaton will make an appearance on Stuart Fails to Save the Universe. You know, the spinoff of the Big Bang Theory. Yeah, they said that's the latest tease that they've been sending out. Now, as you know, Will Wheaton was a part of the original OG show, you know, Big Bang Theory. They're also not putting out the idea that other OG characters from Big Bang Theory would make an appearance on the show. So it's not out of the question, although they haven't said officially who would show up. Stuart Fails to Save the Universe drops on HBO Max. That is this July.
1: 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The Friday Night Grub Grooves and Brews concerts return on Main Street at the Commons on Friday, June 5th. 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White River Valley Bluegrass Camp and Jam and Rodeo is set at the White River Valley Grounds in Elnora from June 4th through the 6th. Come on out for a great weekend of picking and grinning. 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Go to the White River Valley Antique Association Facebook page for more details. 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West Boggs Park will host their Kids Fishing Derby and Car Show at West Boggs on Saturday, June 6th, beginning at 10 a.m. Bring the kiddos out for a fun day and check out some classic rides at the Kids Fishing Derby and Car Show Saturday, June 6th at West Boggs Park. The Shiloh Vendor Fest is coming June 5th and 6th at the Shiloh Place on the Oden-Kendelberg Road. 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The Chandelier Barn Market returns on June 5th and 6th for two big days out at the 4-H grounds at the new 4-H Center at Eastside Park in Washington. Lots to see and unique one-of-a-kind vendors from all over the Midwest. There will be a shuttle bus driving from the grounds to downtown Washington to shop on Main Street. Lots of food and entertainment as well. It's the Chandelier Barn Markets June 5th and June 6th at the 4-H grounds at Eastside Park in Washington. The Downtown Washington Farmers Market kicks off on Saturday, June 6th at the Commons on Main Street in downtown Washington from 9 a.m. to 1 p.m. The market is full with a wide variety of vendors offering all kinds of homemade wares, produce, and one-of-a-kind items. 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
2: Good morning, everyone. Here's your latest forecast from the ABK Flooring Weather Center. Some scattered showers, a couple thunderstorms today, high around 82. For tonight, the rain will taper off pretty quick, dropping to 62. And then for tomorrow, partly sunny skies, a nice day, a daytime high tomorrow, back in the low 80s. And that's your latest forecast. I'm WTWO meteorologist Jesse Walker.
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dirt floor poor. Of course, that was back before the war. Yeah, your uncle and I made quite a pair, flying F-15s through hostile air. He went down, but they missed me by a hair. He'd always stop right there and say,

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Dad, I wonder if I ever let you down, if you're ashamed how I turned out. Well, he lowered his voice, then he raised his brow, said, let me tell you right now.

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0: Ashley Cook, that's called The Hell You Are. I got a chance to catch up with her at the ACM Awards. She's got new music coming out.
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4: I'm Brent Barnett on Brownfield. The cattle industry remains on high alert as New World screwworm continues to threaten the U.S. herd. Dr. Lee Bob Harper with Zoetis says many producers today lack firsthand experience with the pest.
5: We have to kind of know what we're looking for and be vigilant, be watching, be prepared.
4: He tells Brownfield that means working closely with local veterinarians. More news is next.
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4: Nebraska Department of Agriculture says Thyleria has been detected in cattle herds across the state. NDA says imported cattle recently tested positive for the disease, but the Asian longhorn tick, which is the carrier responsible for spreading the parasite, has not yet been confirmed in the Cornhusker state. An eastern Kansas farmer says crop conditions are a mixed bag throughout his area. Daniel Andrees of Junction City says winter wheat continues to suffer from a lack of moisture.
10: We're a little concerned about, obviously, any freeze damage, and then it got dry there for a long time, so we're pretty concerned about it. Now, the heads did come through, and they look okay, but we won't really know anything till we get out into it.
4: USDA says 86% of U.S. corn has been planted as of Sunday. 79% of the U.S. soybean crop has been planted. More news online at brownfieldagnews.com.
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11: Premiering this week at the Indiana Theater, it's the highly anticipated release of Nate Bargatze's big screen debut, The Breadwinner. It's a funny one you're all going to love. The Breadwinner premieres this weekend at the Indiana Theater. On the other screen, continuing for another week, The Mandalorian and Grogu. 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
12: Breaking news this hour from Town Hall. I'm Rich Thomason. The Republican primary voters of Texas have spoken, and they like Ken Paxton. The candidate, endorsed by President Trump, has trounced longtime U.S. Senator John Cornyn in the GOP primary runoff. A victorious Paxton thanking the president for his backing, telling his supporters, "President Trump is a leader of our party, and his endorsement is the most powerful force in politics." Cornyn, who tried to align himself more closely with Mr. Trump in the waning days of the campaign, says he will support the Republican ticket in November when Paxton faces off against Democrat James Tallarico. Every one of the Trump-endorsed candidates cruised to victory in Texas. The U.S. military remains vigilant in the Eastern Pacific and the Caribbean. The war on drug runners.
13: Unclassified video posted on social media by U.S. Southern Command shows a boat speeding through water and then exploding into flames. The U.S. military launched the strike Tuesday on the boat suspected of transporting drugs in the Eastern Pacific Ocean. One man was killed, two people survived. Since early September, the Trump administration has been blowing up alleged drug trafficking vessels in Latin American waters, and at least 194 people have been killed. The Pentagon said last week it will evaluate whether the U.S. military is following an established targeting framework when carrying out such attacks. Donna Water, Washington.
12: All evacuation orders have been lifted for the final 16,000 residents living near a damaged chemical tank in the Orange County community of Garden Grove, Southern California. One person is dead, several injured, nine others missing, after a chemical tank imploded at a paper mill on the Columbia River in Longview, Washington, a tank holding a volatile mix of dangerous chemicals. Nothing new this morning on the Iran standoff. Strait of Hormuz still closed. Dow futures up 228 points. More on these stories at townhall.com.
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15: 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I'm Candon Shake in the First Merchants Newsroom. A quick note that 1125 East, between 950 South and the County Line or Portersville Road, is closed due to high water. Authorities in Pike County arrested 36-year-old Brandon Roderick following an investigation into allegations of an inappropriate relationship with a 14-year-old girl. According to investigators, deputies received a tip and later spoke with the juvenile, who told authorities that she and Roderick knew each other through church and communicated using the Play-Doh phone app. Investigators say the victim reported the two had hugged and kissed and discussed sexual topics. Authorities executed a search warrant Sunday at Roderick's home. Investigators say Roderick initially denied inappropriate contact, but later admitted during questioning that conversations with the victim had become sexual and acknowledged kissing and hugging her multiple times at church. Roderick was arrested and booked into the Pike County Jail on child solicitation charges. He is presumed innocent unless and until proven guilty in court. A popular local restaurant has closed its doors in Vincennes and Jasper. Customers of Fazoli's in Vincennes and Jasper arrived to find notes on the door at both locations stating the restaurant had closed. The two locations were among several across the state that shut down due to corporate restructuring. The Facebook page now lists each location as permanently closed. Since filing for bankruptcy, the restaurant chain has been closing locations across Indiana and other states. The Knox County Sheriff's Office is continuing to warn truck drivers to follow the official detour around the State Road 67 closure near Bruceville after additional semis were found traveling on restricted county roads. Officials say another truck was recently stopped after driving past road closed and no truck signs on Old Bruceville Road. Authorities say the driver will receive a citation, and deputies warned all semis using Old Bruceville Road or nearby side roads to avoid the detour will be cited. In another incident, officials say a truck attempting to bypass the detour became stuck, forcing the temporary closure of Thompson Road at Old Bruceville Road until the vehicle could be removed. Meanwhile, motorists in Knox County are being advised of upcoming lane restrictions beginning June 1st on US 41 between the Wabash Avenue overpass and State Road 241 near Decker, along with US 50 from US 41 in Vincennes to east of Frichton, as repaving projects begin in the area. Westgate Academy will be hosting its first Tuesday event on June 2nd, focusing on the Indiana Initiative for Drone Dominance, also known as I2D2. The event will take place from 4 to 6 p.m. at the Westgate Academy and will highlight Indiana's growing role in drone technology, advanced manufacturing, and airspace security. Topics will include drone testing, beyond visual line of sight operations, workforce development, and collaboration between industry, defense, and academic partners. Representatives connected to NSA Crane, Camp Atterbury, and Muscatatuck Urban Training Center will also be part of the discussion. Light refreshments and networking opportunities will be available for the attendees. An Indiana State Police trooper injured during a shooting following a traffic stop on Interstate 94 near Hammond has been released from the hospital and is now recovering at home. Police say the incident happened shortly after midnight when a trooper stopped a vehicle on eastbound I-94 near Indianapolis Boulevard. Authorities say the trooper called for emergency assistance after encountering two non-compliant occupants and reported holding them at gunpoint while waiting for backup. According to investigators, officers from the Hammond Police Department and Lake County Sheriff's Department arrived on scene when the driver allegedly produced a handgun, leading to an exchange of gunfire with officers. The driver, identified by the Lake County coroner as 34-year-old Aaron Barnes of Gary, was pronounced dead at the scene. Officials say the trooper suffered a gunshot wound to the chest and was transported for treatment before undergoing successful surgery. Authorities say the trooper's canine partner was also in the vehicle but was not injured. A 34-year-old female passenger was also taken into custody and lodged at Lake County Jail on a 48-hour probable cause hold while the investigation continues. The name of the injured trooper has not yet been released. On the area arrest report, 34-year-old Briar Chestnut of Washington was arrested on a petition to revoke. Bond was set at $5,000 and bond was posted. And we have a few obituaries. Gary Tedrow of Ligoti passed away on May 24th at his residence. Funeral services will be at 1 p.m. on Thursday at the Queen Lee Chapel in Shoals. Visitation will be 12 noon until the service time at the funeral home. Gary Tedrow was 70 years old. Paul Miller of Montgomery passed away peacefully on Sunday at Ketchum Memorial Center. A funeral service will be held on Friday at 10 a.m. at Providence Mennonite Church in Montgomery, with burial to follow in the church cemetery. Friends may visit tomorrow from 3 to 7 p.m. at Providence Mennonite Church. Paul Miller was 90 years old. And Mary Vickers of Ligoti passed away peacefully on Monday at Deaconess Gateway. Funeral services will be Saturday at 12 noon at Blake Funeral Home in Ligoti. Burial will follow in Walnut Hills Cemetery. Visitation will also be held Saturday at 10 a.m. and will continue until the time of service. Mary Vickers was 91 years old. And that's a look at news from the First Merchants Newsroom on WAMW.
16: Good morning, everyone. Here's your latest forecast from the ABK Flooring Weather Center. We have a disturbance moving through the area today. That'll still bring some rain, maybe a couple of thunderstorms. Most of that will move east of the area later today. And behind that, we're setting the stage for several days of some really nice weather. So for today, still some scattered showers. Can't rule out a couple of thunderstorms. A high of 82. Those will taper off later. Then for tonight, skies become partly cloudy, drops down to about 62. For tomorrow, Thursday, we're looking at partly sunny skies, a nice day with a high of 80. We're looking at partly sunny around 80 on Friday, and it looks like the nice weather will last right through the weekend. And that's your latest forecast. I'm WTWO meteorologist Jesse Walker.
3: Country for Graham, Wheatland, and Washington. We are the General.

Megan Maroney, that is beautiful things. If you've been following her Instagram, as you know, her best friend got married last weekend. So now all the videos are starting to come out from the wedding. It looks like they had a wonderful time. I don't know where they went, but that place was beautiful. All right, music on the way from Low Cash and Rascal Flatts. Thomas Rhett and Jordan Davis, get us going. It's Ain't a Bad Life.

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0: Low cash, that is wrong hearts. Pat McAfee and his wife Samantha welcomed a son after an emergency C-section. Kind of got a little scary there. Midas Robert McAfee made his arrival Friday night. Now, Samantha was a high-risk pregnancy, which took a really quick turn because she has severe preeclampsia. She actually underwent an emergency C-section, but mama and baby are doing good. Midas had to spend a little time in the NICU, but he is doing well, and it is really cool. There's really pretty pictures they put up of the family, but happy that Midas is on this side and hanging out with mom and dad and doing well.
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4: From Shake Broadcasting Sports and the Rhodes Automotive Sports Desk, I'm Brian Emmons. First swing of the day going to go to tennis, where the Jasper Regional had to move indoors because of weather, and we thought it would be a good one, and it turned out to be. But the South Knox Spartans, in a very close match, beat Bar Reef 4-1. And now on to softball, where sectional action continued at most sites, although some did get rained out. Let's start in North Davies, 1A sectional 62. In game number one, it was the Lagodi Lions all over the Vincennes Gervais Patriots, 11-1, that one in five innings. Savannah Green had three hits, and Jocelyn Sims had two hits with a home run for the Lions. Here's Lions head coach Josh Franklin as he talked with Big Al Williams and Coach Wags after the game.
5: Jay Sims has been looking for that home run the whole season with that swing.
6: First pitch.
5: Yeah, and she finally got it. So that was good. It was a blessing and a curse, because then I think the next two at-bats she kind of did the same thing.
6: Yeah.
5: And that's what we've got to avoid, is getting under that ball. We want to barrel it, but we don't want to get up underneath it, because those pop-outs are just free outs we can't give. Had a couple stale innings there, the second, third, and fourth, and then came back alive in the fifth. So Savannah, you know, Jake had to come in relief for Savannah. They start hitting her, a little off-speed difference. So, yeah, I'm impressed. I'm proud of them. That's two wins in a row in postseason for us, so we're looking forward to the championship tomorrow night.
4: And in game number two at Cougar Valley, it was Bar Reef 9, North Davies 3. Vikings score 6 in the first inning, never looked back. The Vikings had 12 hits on the night. They got two doubles out of Hallie Knepp and a long ball from Addison Jones. Olivia DeHare led the Cougar offense with two hits. Cougars end their season at 20 wins and 9 losses. Championship game will be on the General tonight. First pitch, 6 p.m., Mike DeCourcy and myself will be on the call. 2A sectional 47 in Sullivan, it was the host Arrows 9, West Vigo 8. Linton topped South Knox 12-4. 3A sectional 31 at South Ridge got rained out, so we'll try to do it again tonight, same times. Vincennes Lincoln versus Jasper at 6. And then on Memories 107.9 with Cannon and Bro, it'll be Gibson Southern taking on your Washington Hatchets. At the girls track regional, the Lady Hatchets placed in two events. In sixth place in the 4x A relay, it was Allie Decker and Dara Rainey, Jenison Gomez and Isla Owens. And in the pole vault, sixth place, Leah Owens, who cleared 9'6". One baseball game to report from last night. North Knox topped North Central 9-7. In Major League Baseball, the Reds beat the Mets, well, by the same score they did on Monday night. Reds win it 7-2. You heard that one. As always, on the General, Brewers over the Cardinals 6-0. Cubs lose their 10th straight. They lose to the Pirates 12-1. That topsy-turvy NL Central looks like this now. Brewers have a 3.5-game lead over the Cardinals, 4-game lead over the Reds, and 4.5 over the Pirates and Cubs. NBA playoffs last night, the Oklahoma City Thunder take a 3-2 game lead in that best-of-seven series over the Spurs. Thunder win at 127-114. Some sports news, Celtics coach Joe Mazzulla was named the NBA Coach of the Year. Bob Horner, the College Baseball Hall of Famer who starred for the Atlanta Braves, died at age 68. And I watched him on the Superstation one afternoon, hit four home runs in one game. And in the NFL, Derwin James, new three-year, $75.6 million deal with the Chargers, makes him the NFL's highest-paid safety. Elton John said, "Don't go breaking my heart." And that's exactly what you'll do if you're not a good sport today. This is Brino from the Rhodes Automotive Sports Desk.
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9: Good morning, everyone. Here's your latest forecast from the ABK Flooring Weather Center. Some scattered showers, couple thunderstorms today, high around 82. For tonight, the rain will taper off pretty quick, dropping to 62. And then for tomorrow, partly sunny skies, a nice day, a daytime high tomorrow, back in the low 80s. And that's your latest forecast. I'm WTWO meteorologist Jesse Walker.
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0: I got a question. Do you remember your high school graduation? I do, but not like these kids will. There was a heavy rainstorm that ran through a couple of Tennessee high schools over the weekend. Now, there were some families that were twisted sideways because these graduations were not moved indoors. Now, one of these happened in Williamson County, which that's just the one that went all over the internet. And, of course, the worst of the rain arrived as the graduates were crossing the stage. And that rain just poured. Of course, there's people say, oh, it's ridiculous. But here's the thing. A lot of parents, a lot of graduates had a different take on it. They said it's the most memorable and the best graduation ever, despite, you know, it's rain soaked. Everybody had to sit in the rain. Listen, you're going to go look back on that and go, man, that was, we were the class that made it on every channel on TV, every channel on the internet talking about your graduation. And so, yeah, I mean, I could understand you're out in your good clothes and they're getting wet, but come on, it's water.
1: I am for the child who lives in motels, cars, and shelters. The child finally put in foster care, a group home, where he sleeps not on a bed, but a temporary cot. That is the child I am for. And because I am, he'll be that much more likely to find a safe, permanent home. I am a court-appointed special advocate volunteer. I am you.
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6: Good morning, everyone. Here's your latest forecast from the ABK Flooring Weather Center. Some scattered showers, a couple thunderstorms today, high around 82. For tonight, the rain will taper off pretty quick, dropping to 62. And then for tomorrow, partly sunny skies, a nice day, a daytime high tomorrow, back in the low 80s. And that's your latest forecast. I'm WTWO meteorologist Jesse Walker.
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0: Bailey Zimmerman, that is Chevy Silverado. The preliminary rounds of the Scripps National Spelling Bee started yesterday at D.C.'s Constitutional Hall. 247 young spellers have started out. I watched a little bit of it yesterday. I was out, literally first round. They're already spelling things I couldn't do off the top of my head. If they'd let me write it out, I think I could at least gotten through the first round. But yeah, they've got the quarterfinals, semifinals, and of course the finals are on Thursday. The winner will get $50,000 in cash and prizes along with a medal. And of course, you can keep up with this. It's on ION Television Network. You can also watch on the official website as well and then feel like you've never attended a day of school.
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4: New collaboration between the Conservation Technology Information Center and Cargill is expanding a farmer-led soil health program across the Midwest. I'm Erin Anderson with Managing for Profit on Brownfields. Ryan Heiniger with CTIC says Cargill's success from the ground up program will bring additional regenerative ag directly to farmers. We'll find out more right after this on Brownfields.
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4: Heiniger with the Conservation Technology Information Center says Cargill's success from the ground up program, a farmer-led soil health initiative, is bringing additional ag resources directly to farmers across the Midwest.
6: Our role with Cargill, and really appreciate their support to allow CTIC to continue to build on four decades of work with farmers and the ag and conservation sectors to ultimately help farmers adopt new practices, of course, with a strong emphasis in soil health. But it's about the how, right? We want to be able to share that knowledge so that ultimately other farmers are more successful, can avoid some of those common pitfalls. And we know from a lot of different research that farmers really appreciate hearing from other farmers, learning from other farmers. What we're really wanting to do is create this community of farmers, mentors, mentees, and also other advisors, right? These could be CCAs, other CTIC members joining forces, so that we're all bringing expertise, different perspectives, leveraging resources together, but really to sustain these peer networks over the long haul.
4: Through a grant from Cargill, CTIC will provide local funding opportunities to cover the costs for summer field days and winter workshops. Elena Jacobs, a conservation...
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10: Breaking news this hour from Town Hall. I'm Rich Thomason. The most powerful force in politics, that's how Ken Paxton describes President Trump's endorsement. It helped propel Paxton to victory over veteran U.S. Senator John Cornyn in the GOP primary runoff in Texas. Felice Perry cast her ballot for Paxton.
11: I was already going to vote for Ken Paxton, but yeah, I'm a Trump fan, MAGA all the way. So yeah, that helped push him, I think, a little bit over Cornyn. And I'm glad Trump did. Even if Trump hadn't have endorsed Ken Paxton, I still would have voted for Ken Paxton.
10: Cornyn says he will back Paxton.
12: I've always supported the Republican ticket, and I intend to do so again in this general election. I've said throughout this race that I trust the voters of Texas, and they've made their decision, and I must respect it.
10: Paxton faces Democrat James Tallarico in November. Search goes on for 9 people missing after a chemical tank ruptured at a paper mill and pulp plant in Longview, Washington. One person killed, more than a half dozen others injured. All of the evacuees now back home in Garden Grove, Southern California. They were chased from their homes when a chemical tank ruptured at a plant there. The stuff of science fiction soon to become science fact. NASA ordering landers, rovers, and drones for a planned sprawling base on the moon.
13: With Moonbase, Artemis astronauts will stay longer, explore farther, and conduct the kinds of science that advances exploration itself. Understanding how humans operate off-world, how we build infrastructure, and how we prepare for Mars.
10: NASA's Lori Glaze plans for the moon base advance less than 2 months after Artemis II's record-breaking lunar fly-around. On Wall Street this morning, Dow futures 41 points higher. The Nasdaq futures are up 206 points. More on these stories at townhall.com.
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15: 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A quick note that 1125 East, between 950 South and the County Line, or Portersville Road, is closed due to high water. Authorities in Pike County arrested 36-year-old Brandon Roderick following an investigation into allegations of an inappropriate relationship with a 14-year-old girl. According to investigators, deputies received a tip and later spoke with the juvenile, who told authorities that she and Roderick knew each other through church and communicated using the Play-Doh phone app. Investigators say the victim reported the two had hugged and kissed and discussed sexual topics. Authorities executed a search warrant Sunday at Roderick's home. Investigators say Roderick initially denied inappropriate contact, but later admitted during questioning that conversations with the victim had become sexual and acknowledged kissing and hugging her multiple times at church. Roderick was arrested and booked into the Pike County Jail on child solicitation charges. He is presumed innocent unless and until proven guilty in court. A popular local restaurant has closed its doors in Vincennes and Jasper. Customers of Fazoli's in Vincennes and Jasper arrived to find notes on the door at both locations stating the restaurant had closed. The two locations were among several across the state that shut down due to corporate restructuring. The Facebook page now lists each location as permanently closed. Since filing for bankruptcy, the restaurant chain has been closing locations across Indiana and other states. The Washington City Council had their regular meeting last night. The only business discussed was the proposed amendments to two separate items in the city code. The first amendment up would update the city's golf cart ordinance to include dealer tags, which could be used for testing or delivery of golf carts within the city. Each dealer tag would cost $100 and would be good for 1 year. Mayor Rhodes said the ordinance is needed since the city is now home to 3 golf cart dealers or repair shops. The proposed amendment will be up for a vote at the next council meeting. The second proposal was an amendment to the city's rental property inspection ordinance, extending the window for registration and scheduling inspections. That ordinance will also be up for final vote at the next meeting. At the end of the meeting, City Council President Alan Brown addressed the data center controversy by making an official motion to request the city attorney to look into regulations respecting any data center's usage of water, electricity, and sewage systems. The motion also included a 2-year moratorium on the consideration of data centers to allow for the study of what types of regulations are needed. According to the motion, any plans for a future data center would have to be presented to the City Plan Commission and would be subject to a public hearing. Brown's motion received a unanimous vote from the council, and following the council meeting, the Board of Public Works and Safety approved a request for an autistic child warning sign for the area around 801 Northwest 1st. And the Indiana State Police Cold Case Unit says it has identified the killer in the 1997 murder of Angela Sacco in Huntington County. Authorities say Sacco, who was 25 years old at the time of her death, was found stabbed to death near the Huntington County Reservoir in December of 1997. Investigators interviewed nearly 100 people during the original investigation, but were unable to make an arrest. In 2024, the newly formed ISP Cold Case Unit reopened the case using advances in DNA and forensic genealogy testing. Investigators say evidence collected at the scene led them to identify Stephen Schlater as the suspect. Officials say DNA testing later confirmed the match. Police say Schlater had been released from federal prison just months before the killing and died in 2021 in Huntington County. Prosecutors say he would have faced a murder charge if he were still alive. On the area arrest report, 34-year-old Briar Chestnut of Washington was arrested on a petition to revoke. Bond was set at $5,000 and bond was posted. And we have a few obituaries. Gary Tedrow of Ligoti passed away on May 24th at his residence. Funeral services will be at 1 p.m. on Thursday at the Queen Lee Chapel in Shoals. Visitation will be 12 noon until the service time at the funeral home. Gary Tedrow was 70 years old. Paul Miller of Montgomery passed away peacefully on Sunday at Ketchum Memorial Center. A funeral service will be held on Friday at 10 a.m. at Providence Mennonite Church in Montgomery, with burial to follow in the church cemetery. Friends may visit tomorrow from 3 to 7 p.m. at Providence Mennonite Church. Paul Miller was 90 years old. And Mary Vickers of Ligoti passed away peacefully on Monday at Deaconess Gateway. Funeral services will be Saturday at 12 noon at Blake Funeral Home in Ligoti. Burial will follow in Walnut Hills Cemetery. Visitation will also be held Saturday at 10 a.m. and will continue until the time of service. Mary Vickers was 91 years old. And that's a look at news from the First Merchants Newsroom on WAMW.
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17: Good morning, everyone. Here's your latest forecast from the ABK Flooring Weather Center. We have a disturbance moving through the area today. That'll still bring some rain, maybe a couple of thunderstorms. Most of that will move east of the area later today. And behind that, we're setting the stage for several days of some really nice weather. So for today, still some scattered showers, can't rule out a couple of thunderstorms, a high of 82. Those will taper off later. Then for tonight, skies become partly cloudy, drops down to about 62. for tomorrow, Thursday, we're looking at partly sunny skies. A nice day with a high of 80. We're looking at partly sunny around 80 on Friday, and it looks like the nice weather will last right through the weekend. And that's your latest forecast. I'm WTWO meteorologist Jesse Walker.
3: Back to the country. Now, this is The General.

Ella Langley, that is Be Her. She has got a record again. She's breaking records left and right. In streaming right now, she has the top three songs. She has Choosing Texas, Be Her, obviously that one, and then the duet she has with Morgan Wallen. And just breaking records left and right. She hasn't even started her tour yet. And they're still trying to figure out what the next song is going to be. That album is so loaded down with hits. I don't know how they're going to pick. All right, there you go. Kenny Chesney on the way, Taylor Swift here in a few, and Justin Moore gets us going. It's Times 10.

0: brand spanking new Kenny Chesney. That's called Carry On. So they're saying that adult playtime is a great way to combat stress and anxiety. Because they just said many adults just live in a chronic state of anxiety, urgency, stress, and emotional overwhelm. And that could be from anything. And it really plays havoc on your nervous system. So here's what they recommend you do. Simple walk, maybe doodling or coloring, dancing in your kitchen, build a Lego set, work with a puzzle, pick up an easy board game, play a card game, do something that can get your mind at ease. Now, if you're like me, I have a hard time relaxing. I really do. And I know that's just obviously because my mind will run 100 miles an hour. I'm the kind of guy that when I will lay down at night, when everybody else is sleeping, I will lay there and wonder why they don't make B batteries.
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3: From Shake Broadcasting Sports and the Rhodes Automotive Sports Desk, I'm Brian Emmons. First swing of the day going to go to tennis, where the Jasper Regional had to move indoors because of weather, and we thought it would be a good one, and it turned out to be. But the South Knox Spartans, in a very close match, beat Bar Reef 4-1. And now on to softball, where sectional action continued at most sites, although some did get rained out. Let's start North Davies, 1A sectional 62. In game number one, it was the Lagodi Lions all over the Vincennes Rivet Patriots, 11-1, that one in 5 innings. Savannah Green had 3 hits, and Jocelyn Sims had 2 hits with a home run for the Lions. Here's Lions head coach Josh Franklin as he talked with Big Al Williams and Coach Wags after the game.
4: Jay Sims has been looking for that home run the whole season with that swing.
5: First pitch.
4: Yeah, and she finally got it. So that was good. It was a blessing and a curse, because then I think the next 2 at-bats she kind of did the same thing.
5: Yeah.
4: And that's what we've got to avoid, is getting under that ball. We want to barrel it, but we don't want to get up underneath it, because those pop-outs are just free outs we can't give. Had a couple stale innings there, the second, third, and fourth, and then came back alive in the fifth. So Savannah, you know, Jake had to come in relief for Savannah. They started hitting her, a little off-speed difference. So, yeah, I'm impressed. I'm proud of them. That's 2 wins in a row in postseason for us, so we're looking forward to the championship tomorrow night.
3: And in game number 2 at Cougar Valley, it was Bar Reef 9, North Davies 3. Vikings score 6 in the first inning, never looked back. The Vikings had 12 hits on the night. They got 2 doubles out of Hallie Knepp and a long ball from Addison Jones. Olivia DeHare led the Cougar offense with 2 hits. Cougars end their season at 20 wins and 9 losses. Championship game will be on the General tonight. First pitch, 6 p.m., Mike DeCourcy and myself will be on the call. 2A sectional 47 in Sullivan, it was the host Arrows 9, West Vigo 8. Linton topped South Knox 12-4. 3A sectional 31 at Southridge got rained out, so we'll try to do it again tonight, same times. Vincennes Lincoln versus Jasper at 6. And then on Memories 107.9 with Cannon and Bro, it'll be Gibson Southern taking on your Washington Hatchets. At the girls track regional, the Lady Hatchets placed in 2 events. In 6th place in the 4x A relay, it was Allie Decker, Adara Rainey, Jenison Gomez, and Isla Owens. And in the pole vault, 6th place, Leah Owens, who cleared 9'6". One baseball game to report from last night. North Knox topped North Central 9-7. In Major League Baseball, the Reds beat the Mets, well, by the same score they did on Monday night. Reds win it 7-2. You heard that one. As always, on the General, Brewers over the Cardinals 6-0. Cubs lose their 10th straight. They lose to the Pirates 12-1. That topsy-turvy NL Central looks like this now. Brewers have a 3.5-game lead over the Cardinals, 4-game lead over the Reds, and 4.5 over the Pirates and Cubs. NBA playoffs last night, the Oklahoma City Thunder take a 3-2 game lead in that best-of-7 series over the Spurs. Thunder win at 127-114. Some sports news, Celtics coach Joe Mazzulla was named the NBA Coach of the Year. Bob Horner, the College Baseball Hall of Famer who starred for the Atlanta Braves, died at age 68. And I watched him on the Superstation one afternoon, hit 4 home runs in 1 game. And in the NFL, Derwin James, new 3-year, $75.6 million deal with the Chargers, makes him the NFL's highest paid safety. Elton John said, "Don't go breaking my heart." And that's exactly what you'll do if you're not a good sport today. This is Brino from the Rhodes Automotive Sports Desk.
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7: Good morning, everyone. Here's your latest forecast from the ABK Flooring Weather Center. Some scattered showers, a couple thunderstorms today, high around 82. For tonight, the rain will taper off pretty quick, dropping to 62. And then for tomorrow, partly sunny skies, a nice day, a daytime high tomorrow, back in the low 80s. And that's your latest forecast. I'm WTWO meteorologist Jesse Walker.
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2: Good morning, everyone. Here's your latest forecast from the ABK Flooring Weather Center. Some scattered showers, couple thunderstorms today, high around 82. For tonight, the rain will taper off pretty quick, dropping to 62. And then for tomorrow, partly sunny skies, a nice day, a daytime high tomorrow, back in the low 80s. And that's your latest forecast. I'm WTWO meteorologist Jesse Walker.
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0: At the General, we still don't understand why we can't take our dog into a restaurant.
1: She eats the same food we do. Actually, sometimes we make her a spot at the table.

0: Morgan Wallen, that is Don't We? So NASA gave a moon base update, basically stating, we want to get the moon base up and going. The reason why is they were just really trying to branch off the success of the Artemis II mission that just wrapped up, I don't know, less than a month ago. They have a very ambitious plan to create a permanent base on the moon. And they really plan to have this thing up and running within the next 7 years. Now, my humble opinion, we've got a lot of things on this earth we got to fix first before we head up to the moon. That's just my opinion.
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8: Good morning, everyone. Here's your latest forecast from the ABK Flooring Weather Center. Some scattered showers, couple thunderstorms today, high around 82. For tonight, the rain will taper off pretty quick, dropping to 62. And then for tomorrow, partly sunny skies, a nice day, a daytime high tomorrow, back in the low 80s. And that's your latest forecast. I'm WTWO meteorologist Jesse Walker.
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1: Hellfire up. 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
2: Breaking news this hour from Town Hall. Armitage Thomason. Another Trump-endorsed candidate has cruised to victory, this time in Texas. Ken Paxton handily defeating incumbent U.S. Senator John Cornyn in a Republican primary runoff. Paxton tells backers he is honored to have President Trump's support, adding that a Trump endorsement is the most powerful force in politics. Cornyn says that he has always supported the Republican ticket and will do so this November when Paxton faces Democrat James Tallarico. A former president is taking the DOJ to court.
3: Joe Biden is suing the Justice Department in an attempt to block the release of audio recordings and transcripts of Biden's interviews with the ghostwriter. The files were obtained by the special counsel who investigated Biden's handling of classified documents during his time as a senator and vice president. Biden's lawyers say the Justice Department plans to release the files to Congress and a conservative group, the Heritage Foundation. They say the disclosure would constitute an unwarranted invasion of Biden's privacy. Biden did the interviews at his home in 2016 and 2017. When he was vice president. Mike Hempen, Washington.
2: The failure of a huge chemical storage tank at a paper mill in Longview, Washington.
4: There were multiple critical injuries, and patients were transported to hospitals in Longview and throughout the Vancouver-Portland area.
2: Fire Battalion Chief Mike Gorsuch.
4: We can also confirm there were fatalities related to the incident. We are not confirming or giving the information on their names until their families have been notified.
2: There are people unaccounted for as well in the aftermath of that chemical tank explosion. President Trump meets with his cabinet today at an especially precarious moment for talks aimed at ending the war with Iran. Watching Wall Street, the Dow futures are up 90 points. NASDAQ futures ahead 262 points. More on these stories, townhall.com.
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6: 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I'm Candon Shake in the First Merchants Newsroom. A quick note that 1125 East, between 950 South and the County Line or Portersville Road, is closed due to high water. Authorities in Pike County arrested 36-year-old Brandon Roderick following an investigation into allegations of an inappropriate relationship with a 14-year-old girl. According to investigators, deputies received a tip and later spoke with the juvenile, who told authorities that she and Roderick knew each other through church and communicated using the Play-Doh phone app. Investigators say the victim reported the two had hugged and kissed and discussed sexual topics. Authorities executed a search warrant Sunday at Roderick's home. Investigators say Roderick initially denied inappropriate contact, but later admitted during questioning that conversations with the victim had become sexual and acknowledged kissing and hugging her multiple times at church. Roderick was arrested and booked into the Pike County Jail on child solicitation charges. He is presumed innocent unless and until proven guilty in court. A popular local restaurant has closed its doors in Vincennes and Jasper. Customers of Fazoli's in Vincennes and Jasper arrived to find notes on the door at both locations stating the restaurant had closed. The two locations were among several across the state that shut down due to corporate restructuring. The Facebook page now lists each location as permanently closed. Since filing for bankruptcy, the restaurant chain has been closing locations across Indiana and other states. The Knox County Sheriff's Office is continuing to warn truck drivers to follow the official detour around the State Road 67 closure near Bruceville after additional semis were found traveling on restricted county roads. Officials say another truck was recently stopped after driving past road closed and no truck signs on Old Bruceville Road. Authorities say the driver will receive a citation, and deputies warned all semis using Old Bruceville Road or nearby side roads to avoid the detour will be cited. In another incident, officials say a truck attempting to bypass the detour became stuck, forcing the temporary closure of Thompson Road at Old Bruceville Road until the vehicle could be removed. Meanwhile, motorists in Knox County are being advised of upcoming lane restrictions beginning June 1st on US 41 between the Wabash Avenue overpass and State Road 241 near Decker, along with US 50 from US 41 in Vincennes to east of Frichton, as repaving projects begin in the area. Westgate Academy will be hosting its first Tuesday event on June 2nd, focusing on the Indiana Initiative for Drone Dominance, also known as I2D2. The event will take place from 4 to 6 p.m. at the Westgate Academy and will highlight Indiana's growing role in drone technology, advanced manufacturing, and airspace security. Topics will include drone testing, beyond visual line of sight operations, workforce development, and collaboration between industry, defense, and academic partners. Representatives connected to NSA Crane, Camp Atterbury, and Muscatatuck Urban Training Center will also be part of the discussion. Light refreshments and networking opportunities will be available for the attendees. An Indiana State Police trooper injured during a shooting following a traffic stop on Interstate 94 near Hammond has been released from the hospital and is now recovering at home. Police say the incident happened shortly after midnight when a trooper stopped a vehicle on eastbound I-94 near Indianapolis Boulevard. Authorities say the trooper called for emergency assistance after encountering two non-compliant occupants and reported holding them at gunpoint while waiting for backup. According to investigators, officers from the Hammond Police Department and Lake County Sheriff's Department arrived on scene when the driver allegedly produced a handgun, leading to an exchange of gunfire with officers. The driver, identified by the Lake County coroner as 34-year-old Aaron Barnes of Gary, was pronounced dead at the scene. Officials say the trooper suffered a gunshot wound to the chest and was transported for treatment before undergoing successful surgery. Authorities say the trooper's canine partner was also in the vehicle but was not injured. A 34-year-old female passenger was also taken into custody and lodged at Lake County Jail on a 48-hour probable cause hold while the investigation continues. The name of the injured trooper has not yet been released. On the area arrest report, 34-year-old Briar Chestnut of Washington was arrested on a petition to revoke. Bond was set at $5,000 and bond was posted. And we have a few obituaries. Gary Tedrow of Ligoti passed away on May 24th at his residence. Funeral services will be at 1 p.m. on Thursday at the Queen Lee Chapel in Shoals. Visitation will be 12 noon until the service time at the funeral home. Gary Tedrow was 70 years old. Paul Miller of Montgomery passed away peacefully on Sunday at Ketchum Memorial Center. A funeral service will be held on Friday at 10 a.m. at Providence Mennonite Church in Montgomery, with burial to follow in the church cemetery. Friends may visit tomorrow from 3 to 7 p.m. at Providence Mennonite Church. Paul Miller was 90 years old. And Mary Vickers of Ligoti passed away peacefully on Monday at Deaconess Gateway. Funeral services will be Saturday at 12 noon at Blake Funeral Home in Ligoti. Burial will follow in Walnut Hills Cemetery. Visitation will also be held Saturday at 10 a.m. and will continue until the time of service. Mary Vickers was 91 years old. And that's a look at news from the First Merchants Newsroom on WAMW.
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8: Good morning, everyone. Here's your latest forecast from the ABK Flooring Weather Center. We have a disturbance moving through the area today. That'll still bring some rain, maybe a couple of thunderstorms. Most of that will move east of the area later today. And behind that, we're setting the stage for several days of some really nice weather. So for today, still some scattered showers. Can't rule out a couple of thunderstorms. A high of 82. Those will taper off later. Then for tonight, skies become partly cloudy, drops down to about 62. For tomorrow, Thursday, we're looking at partly sunny skies, a nice day with a high of 80. We're looking at partly sunny around 80 on Friday, and it looks like the nice weather will last right through the weekend. And that's your latest forecast. I'm WTWO meteorologist Jesse Walker.
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What's going on? It's Scott Gaines. Look at you. You look great. Let's get this day going. Lauren Elena announced her fall tour. The Stages Tour hits the road in October all the way through the middle of November. She's taken out Hannah Harper from American Idol and Shane Proffitt and Ashley and Kutcher. So that's going to be a good time. Lauren, right now, and Chase Matthew. It's All My

0: Corey Kent and Co. Wetzel, that's Rocky Mountain Low. I love things like this. A webcam pointed at a volcano in the Philippines caught a meteor ripping through the air. It looked like a sci-fi movie. I always thought, I looked at it and I thought, that's AI. It's not, though. And just the way that it ended up looking, I mean, it is so cool. The video is pretty much all over socials, but yeah, the debris of the meteor sprinkled into the volcano. Nothing happened, but it really was a pretty cool effect. Once again, I had to look at it like three times, like, okay, I guess it really isn't AI, but man, it looks cool.
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8: Good morning, everyone. Here's your latest forecast from the ABK Flooring Weather Center. Some scattered showers, a couple thunderstorms today, high around 82. For tonight, the rain will taper off pretty quick, dropping to 62. And then for tomorrow, partly sunny skies, a nice day, a daytime high tomorrow, back in the low 80s. And that's your latest forecast. I'm WTWO meteorologist Jesse Walker.
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0: Probably one of the coolest things that I've seen at least this year. They're bringing back for the Boston 2026 World Exposition. The United States Postal Service is bringing back a stamp. And of course, they have the Encore contest they do every year. Well, this year, they're bringing back the Mr. Rogers Forever stamp. 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
5: Good morning, everyone. Here's your latest forecast from the ABK Flooring Weather Center. Some scattered showers, a couple thunderstorms today, high around 82. For tonight, the rain will taper off pretty quick, dropping to 62. And then for tomorrow, partly sunny skies, a nice day, a daytime high tomorrow, back in the low 80s. And that's your latest forecast. I'm WTWO meteorologist Jesse Walker.
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0: Big fan of Alexandra Kay. That is Straight for the Heart. How you doing? It's Scott Gaines. Get ready to get out of here. Have a fantastic Wednesday. You've made it to the middle of the week. You're halfway there. Do something nice for somebody today. Smile at somebody. Buy somebody lunch. Buy somebody's coffee. Let's put some good back out there in the world because we could all use something good until we have to go to the gas pump. I went yesterday. And my son and I were standing there. Of course, we placed bets to see who's going to be closest because it's the only way that I can laugh my way through it. And he went really high. I went conservative and we were closer to him than me. And then it just ruined my entire ride home. All right. Well, listen, we're all going through it. Smile, put some good out in the world, and let's meet back here tomorrow.
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4: Cash hogs are expected to open mixed. Good morning, I'm Megan Grebner with the Brownfield Commodity Open. The cash hog market has struggled with consistency. Processors are likely in need of numbers and will probably ramp up their procurement efforts after that slow start to the holiday shortened week on Tuesday. Supplies of market-ready hogs are ample, making demand crucial to the market. While there have been some bright spots, when it comes to global demand for U.S. pork, there are still lingering concerns about long-term strength. Pork remains a competitively priced protein in the retail space, which could help boost domestic demand. Pork values closed higher Tuesday, up $2.59 at $98.85. Bellies, butts, picnics, and hams were all solidly higher. Estimated hog slaughter was 468,000 head, down 17,000 on the week and down more than 12,000 on the year. And boxed beef finished the day sharply higher with strong demand for light offerings. I'm Megan Grabner.
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7: Good morning, everyone. Here's your latest forecast from the ABK Flooring Weather Center. Some scattered showers, couple thunderstorms today, high around 82. For tonight, the rain will taper off pretty quick, dropping to 62. And then for tomorrow, partly sunny skies, a nice day, a daytime high tomorrow, back in the low 80s. And that's your latest forecast. I'm WTWO meteorologist Jesse Walker.
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In America, we love to be a little fancy, you know, a little bougie. 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

0: 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And Texas, recycle. So it's just kind of interesting where in the country we're having issues and where these words are that, folks are Googling. So now Okay, but the of all of us here in America, it's the word bougie that we're having the most trouble with, which is Bougie. And the only reason why I knew is because I looked it up.
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11: Good morning, everyone. Here's your latest forecast from the ABK Flooring Weather Center. Some scattered showers, a couple thunderstorms today, high around 82. For tonight, the rain will taper off pretty quick, dropping to 62. And then for tomorrow, partly sunny skies, a nice day, a daytime high tomorrow, back in the low 80s. And that's your latest forecast. I'm WTWO meteorologist Jesse Walker.
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0: Dan and Shay with Say So. So what are those extras that we should celebrate today? One that's really important that we need to think about all year long, although it's mostly associated with the summer months. Of course, the sunshine, you know, we see more of it in the summer, but Sunscreen Protection Day is today, and that really should be every day. So take care of your skin, okay? I just share because I care. It's also Cellophane Tape, National Gray, Nothing to Fear, and Old Time Piano Player Day today. And when it comes to treats, it's Grape Popsicle Day. So maybe enjoy one of those with the kids after work. Shaboozy's up next with some good news.
1: Time now to take five for your community, brought to you by German American Bank. Mark Brochen is with us this morning with Friends for Animals of Daviess County. Hi, Mark.
2: Hey, Dwayne. How are you?
1: It's fundraiser time for the Friends for Animals. This is a good one. This is a lot of fun. Everybody who's anybody likes to play some golf, right?
2: Absolutely. My wife has said, oh, this is a guys' event. You can reach the guys because they all want to play golf.
1: Absolutely. But you know what? Women absolutely can play too. Everybody's invited to participate in this fun outing. Tell us all about the Friends for Animals golf outing.
2: Well, this is an every 2 year event, so this is our fourth event, and the namesake is Lana Spalding and Lauren Gwynn. Lana was of course Alan Bublow's secretary for many years out at Edward Jones, and Lauren Gwynn, a lovely young lady who passed away several years ago, and both were actively involved. So we've kind of named the tournament after them. In fact, the Gwynn family that lives out in Scottsdale now, they're flying in this year for the event. So
1: oh, very cool.
2: So that makes it really, really neat. But this is our fourth event. We raise funds for spay and neuter program, basically, for abused and neglected animals in Daviess County.
1: And man, the need is there every day. It never ceases to amaze me. Animal shelter, although doing a fantastic job. I talked to Beth, about a week or so ago, and the numbers are getting better out there, which is great to see.
2: Absolutely. And we've helped out with some adoption fees, and that's helped as well. And that's one of the things, again, Friends for Animals do. But the golf outing will be Saturday the 6th out at Country Oaks. We'll have registration at 7:30, tee off at 8:30. In the past, we played 9 holes, break and have lunch, and then play 9 more. This year, we're going to play 18 straight through and then have lunch afterwards. Nice pulled pork lunch with potato salad and chips and beans and all that good stuff that go along with it. And it's just a lot of fun. We have a nice field of golfers that are going to be playing this year, and the sponsors have been outstanding in their response in terms of hole sponsorship and donating food prizes, and we even got the Hoosier Lottery donated a prize to us this year. We're using those for closest to the pins, and so it's really grown over the now 6 years that we've had it, and this is our fourth event since 2020, excuse me. So we're very, very pleased with how it's grown, and we would still take more teams if or another sponsor or two if anyone is interested at that point. And I'll just give you a phone number that you can call, and that's 812-617-1131. And we would be able to set you up that way as well.
1: Get on board. It's a fun outing. It's June 6th. It'll be here before you know it. It's the Friends for Animals golf outing at Country Oaks in Montgomery. Registration at 7:30. We'll tee off at 8:30. It'll be lunch after the 18 holes. Get your foursome together. What's the cost to play?
2: The cost, if you were just wanting to put a team in, is $300. And that includes your cart, your lunch, your prize money. Everything is included, and a little bit that Friends for Animals makes per player, which is not very much. But that includes everything. So it's $300 if you were a team. If you were a team with and you wanted to have a whole sponsorship sign, it's $390, which would have been $400. But you get a little bit of a break for including a sign. And then we have various levels. If you want two teams in or this or that, different pricing levels for all those kind of folks.
1: And if you're just an individual, want to be placed on a team, come on out because you'll find a team for them too.
2: We probably can do that. Yep.
1: And individual cost?
2: Would be, I have to do the math. $75.
1: $75. So come on out. Again, June 6th. Get on board for the Friends for Animals golf outing at Country Oaks in Montgomery. It'll be a fun day on the links for a great cause. Friends for Animals doing so much good here in Daviess County. And definitely, please continue to help their mission. You can make flat donations to the Friends for Animals, whether
2: anytime.
1: It's food or cash or toys.
2: Mm-hmm.
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2: Absolutely. 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They certainly accept bags of cat and dog food, puppy food. They always need it. So if you want to go directly to the source, you can do that as well.
1: Daviess County Friends for Animals Facebook page has all the information and all the details. Mark Brochin, thank you so much.
2: It's a great day. And the weather forecast, I know you can't predict anything in Indiana 10 days out. Right now, says 84 and sunshine.
1: Looks good. I'll take it. Mark, have a great day, sir.
2: Thank you.
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4: Good morning, everyone. Here's your latest forecast from the ABK Flooring Weather Center. Some scattered showers, a couple thunderstorms today, high around 82. For tonight, the rain will taper off pretty quick, dropping to 62. And then for tomorrow, partly sunny skies, a nice day, a daytime high tomorrow, back in the low 80s. And that's your latest forecast. I'm WTWO meteorologist Jesse Walker.
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0: Me and a beer, that is Chris Jansen. Don't hate the messenger here. I am simply sharing because I thought, wow, they did this calculation about foods we eat. The foods that cause us life and the foods that may allow us a longer life expectancy, right? And of course, what are you thinking? The stuff that tastes the best, always the stuff that's bad for you, right? University of Michigan researchers, they've got this new nutritional index. You can find out more. It was published in The Express, but it calculates the net health burden of various foods. Okay, so it's about the minutes it takes off your life and perhaps the minutes it puts on your life. Okay, so, you know, it's all about balance, right? Which is so hard, such a challenge in life. But they evaluated more than 5,800 common items in the American diet. And they looked at, you know, the consumption, all these other statistics, and came up with these calculations. And they found that eating a single beef hot dog on a bun cost an individual 36 minutes of healthy life expectancy. Okay, the processed meat component accounts for 27 minutes of the reduction, while the rest came from added sodium and trans fatty acids. Now, something that you could, you know, say you eat hot dogs one day, the next day, back it up with some nuts. They found that nuts, a serving, 26 minutes of healthy life. That's what it adds. And a classic peanut butter and jelly sandwich provided an increase of 33 minutes. So, you know, you could do something like, you know, again, like I said, balance. You could have a hot dog day and then followed up by a PB&J day. So think about that and just have fun this summer. Don't let that study completely hold you back. Making Merodia snacks with beautiful things.
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10: Good morning, everyone. Here's your latest forecast from the ABK Flooring Weather Center. Some scattered showers, a couple thunderstorms today, high around 82. For tonight, the rain will taper off pretty quick, dropping to 62. And then for tomorrow, partly sunny skies, a nice day, a daytime high tomorrow, back in the low 80s. And that's your latest forecast. I'm WTWO meteorologist Jesse Walker.
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6: Breaking news this hour from Town Hall. Amit Thomason. Amid a surge in Ebola cases, Uganda is closing its border with Congo. The World Health Organization says the disease is outrunning efforts to keep it in check. Getting underway now, a Trump cabinet meeting at the White House where the Iran war may top the agenda.
7: The Republican president has projected confidence that he's closing in on a deal that will reopen the Strait of Hormuz and give him a credible argument that Iran's nuclear capability has been diminished enough to declare victory. As he prepares to huddle with his top aides this morning, President Trump is hoping to wind down a conflict that's been politically unpopular for Republicans as the midterms are approaching. Under the potential deal, Tehran would agree to give up its stockpile of highly enriched uranium in return for sanctions relief. Bernie Bennett, won.
6: The Republican primary voters of Texas have spoken, and they like Ken Paxton. The candidate, endorsed by President Trump, has trounced longtime U.S. Senator John Cornyn in the GOP primary runoff. The U.S. military remains vigilant in the war on drug runners.
8: Unclassified video posted on social media by U.S. Southern Command shows a boat speeding through water and then exploding into flames. The U.S. military launched the strike Tuesday on the boat suspected of transporting drugs in the eastern Pacific Ocean. One man was killed, two people survived. Since early September, the Trump administration has been blowing up alleged drug trafficking vessels in Latin American waters, and at least 194 people have been killed. The Pentagon said last week it will evaluate whether the U.S. military is following an established targeting framework when carrying out such attacks. Donna Warder, Washington.
6: One person dead, several injured, others missing. A chemical tank imploded at a paper mill in Longview, Washington. On Wall Street, the Dow up 272. 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
12: Good morning, everyone. Here's your latest forecast from the ABK Flooring Weather Center. Some scattered showers, a couple thunderstorms today, high around 82. For tonight, the rain will taper off pretty quick, dropping to 62. And then for tomorrow, partly sunny skies, a nice day, a daytime high tomorrow, back in the low 80s. And that's your latest forecast. I'm WTWO meteorologist Jesse Walker.
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The song was written with a movie in mind, and it totally sounds like it. Doesn't it? I mean, I can see, you know, a bunch of cowboys walking up to the saloon. Yeah, it's Luke Combs with Back in the Saddle.

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9: 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It's two full days of food and shopping. 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In addition to the over 40 vendors who will be on hand, there will be a health fair offering free blood pressure and weight checks. 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
13: Good morning, everyone. Here's your latest forecast from the ABK Flooring Weather Center. Some scattered showers, a couple thunderstorms today, high around 82. For tonight, the rain will taper off pretty quick, dropping to 62. And then for tomorrow, partly sunny skies, a nice day, a daytime high tomorrow, back in the low 80s. And that's your latest forecast. I'm WTWO meteorologist Jesse Walker.
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0: 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We've got the news you want from the people you know in the First Merchants Newsroom with Cannon Shake here on WAMW.
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6: Good morning, everyone. Here's your latest forecast from the ABK Flooring Weather Center. Some scattered showers, a couple thunderstorms today, high around 82. For tonight, the rain will taper off pretty quick, dropping to 62. And then for tomorrow, partly sunny skies, a nice day, a daytime high tomorrow, back in the low 80s. And that's your latest forecast. I'm WTWO meteorologist Jesse Walker.
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0: Be Her, that is Ella Langley, who took home two American Music Awards last night. She took home the Best Female Country Artist Award as well as Best Country Song for Choosin' Texas. So much congratulations to her. Definitely adding a lot more awards to that, you know, I guess, wherever she's putting them in her house, whether it's the bathroom, maybe it's her office, her bedroom, kitchen, wherever she puts them. I'm not sure where she does. I'm going to have to do some searching on that. Keith Urban is up next with Somebody Like You.
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3: Soybeans and cattle are up, corn is down, hogs are mixed. 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Soybeans are higher on fund and technical buying. July beans up 4.25 at $11.90 and a quarter. August beans up 4.75 at $11.89 and three quarters. Corn is down on fund and technical selling. July corn down 2.25 at $4.55 and a quarter. September corn down 1.75 at $4.62 and a half. The wheat complex is mostly lower. Live and feeder cattle are up ahead of widespread direct business. June live's up 357 at $2.51.80. August feeders up 625 at $3.55.70. Hogs are mixed on spread trade. June lean hogs up 112 at $97.25. July lean hogs up 162 at 101.75.
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6: Good morning, everyone. Here's your latest forecast from the ABK Flooring Weather Center. Some scattered showers, couple thunderstorms today, high around 82. For tonight, the rain will taper off pretty quick, dropping to 62. And then for tomorrow, partly sunny skies, a nice day, a daytime high tomorrow, back in the low 80s. And that's your latest forecast. I'm WTWO meteorologist Jesse Walker.
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2: Breaking news at Town Hall. I'm Bob Agnew in Washington. President Trump today speaking to the press after hosting a cabinet meeting at the White House. The details of that meeting by a correspondent, Laura Winters.
3: The cabinet meeting was originally going to be held at Camp David, but that was a scratch due to weather. All cabinet members are expected to attend, including the outgoing DNI, Director of National Intelligence, Tulsi Gabbard. Topics to be discussed include next steps in the war in Iran.
2: That is Laura Winters reporting. The Congressional Black Caucus is calling on major U.S. corporations to push back on Republican redistricting efforts. Here's correspondent Donna Warder.
4: The Black Caucus has sent letters to more than 250 companies asking them to condemn redistricting efforts that the lawmakers call coordinated efforts to silence black voices at the ballot box. Several states have moved to get rid of congressional districts represented by black Democratic lawmakers after an April U.S. Supreme Court ruling that severely weakened a key provision of the Voting Rights Act. Donna Warder, Washington.
2: Another giant leap for mankind.
5: Moonbase 1 will be the first privately funded lunar lander mission in history.
2: That is NASA Administrator Jared Isaacman. He said Jeff Bezos' Blue Origin cargo lander will carry payloads to make a permanent manned moon base possible. Each mission capable of ferrying tons of equipment to the moon's surface. Liftoff for the first of them set for this fall. Rideshare drivers organize in Massachusetts in what labor leaders are calling a big victory.
6: The App Drivers Union could eventually represent nearly 70,000 drivers statewide. Drivers for apps like Uber and Lyft say many have been struggling with rising gas, insurance, and maintenance costs, and sudden deactivations. Organizers say workers are also worried about the expansion of self-driving vehicles. Lyft and Uber issued statements saying they plan to work in good faith with the union and state regulators as the process moves forward. I'm Jennifer King.
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8: 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I'm Candon Shake in the First Merchants Newsroom. A quick note that 1125 East, between 950 South and the County Line, or Portersville Road, is closed due to high water. Authorities in Pike County arrested 36-year-old Brandon Roderick following an investigation into allegations of an inappropriate relationship with a 14-year-old girl. According to investigators, deputies received a tip and later spoke with the juvenile, who told authorities that she and Roderick knew each other through church and communicated using the Play-Doh phone app. Investigators say the victim reported the two had hugged and kissed and discussed sexual topics. Authorities executed a search warrant Sunday at Roderick's home. Investigators say Roderick initially denied inappropriate contact, but later admitted during questioning that conversations with the victim had become sexual and acknowledged kissing and hugging her multiple times at church. Roderick was arrested and booked into the Pike County Jail on child solicitation charges. He is presumed innocent unless and until proven guilty in court. A popular local restaurant has closed its doors in Vincennes and Jasper. Customers of Fazoli's in Vincennes and Jasper arrived to find notes on the door at both locations stating the restaurant had closed. The two locations were among several across the state that shut down due to corporate restructuring. The Facebook page now lists each location as permanently closed. Since filing for bankruptcy, the restaurant chain has been closing locations across Indiana and other states. The Washington City Council had their regular meeting last night. The only business discussed was the proposed amendments to two separate items in the city code. The first amendment up would update the city's golf cart ordinance to include dealer tags, which could be used for testing or delivery of golf carts within the city. Each dealer tag would cost $100 and would be good for 1 year. Mayor Rhodes said the ordinance is needed since the city is now home to 3 golf cart dealers or repair shops. The proposed amendment will be up for a vote at the next council meeting. The second proposal was an amendment to the city's rental property inspection ordinance, extending the window for registration and scheduling inspections. That ordinance will also be up for final vote at the next meeting. At the end of the meeting, City Council President Alan Brown addressed the data center controversy by making an official motion to request the city attorney to look into regulations respecting any data center's usage of water, electricity, and sewage systems. The motion also included a 2-year moratorium on the consideration of data centers to allow for the study of what types of regulations are needed. According to the motion, any plans for a future data center would have to be presented to the City Plan Commission and would be subject to a public hearing. Brown's motion received a unanimous vote from the council, and following the council meeting, the Board of Public Works and Safety approved a request for an autistic child warning sign for the area around 801 Northwest 1st. And the Indiana State Police Cold Case Unit says it has identified the killer in the 1997 murder of Angela Sacco in Huntington County. Authorities say Sacco, who was 25 years old at the time of her death, was found stabbed to death near the Huntington County Reservoir in December of 1997. Investigators interviewed nearly 100 people during the original investigation, but were unable to make an arrest. In 2024, the newly formed ISP Cold Case Unit reopened the case using advances in DNA and forensic genealogy testing. Investigators say evidence collected at the scene led them to identify Stephen Schlater as the suspect. Officials say DNA testing later confirmed the match. Police say Schlater had been released from federal prison just months before the killing and died in 2021 in Huntington County. Prosecutors say he would have faced a murder charge if he were still alive. On the area arrest report, 34-year-old Briar Chestnut of Washington was arrested on a petition to revoke. Bond was set at $5,000 and bond was posted. And we have a few obituaries. Gary Tedrow of Ligoti passed away on May 24th at his residence. Funeral services will be at 1 p.m. on Thursday at the Queen Lee Chapel in Shoals. Visitation will be 12 noon until the service time at the funeral home. Gary Tedrow was 70 years old. Paul Miller of Montgomery passed away peacefully on Sunday at Ketchum Memorial Center. A funeral service will be held on Friday at 10 a.m. at Providence Mennonite Church in Montgomery, with burial to follow in the church cemetery. Friends may visit tomorrow from 3 to 7 p.m. at Providence Mennonite Church. Paul Miller was 90 years old. And Mary Vickers of Ligoti passed away peacefully on Monday at Deaconess Gateway. Funeral services will be Saturday at 12 noon at Blake Funeral Home in Ligoti. Burial will follow in Walnut Hills Cemetery. Visitation will also be held Saturday at 10 a.m. and will continue until the time of service. Mary Vickers was 91 years old. And that's a look at news from the First Merchants Newsroom on WAMW.
9: Good afternoon, everyone. Here's your latest forecast from the ABK Florian Weather Center. Scattered showers, couple thunderstorms today, a high of 82. Tonight, the rain moves out, partly cloudy, dropping to 62. For tomorrow, partly sunny with a high of 82. Friday looks good, partly sunny, dry, highs around 80. And that's your latest forecast. I'm WTWO meteorologist Jesse Walker.
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This fall, Zach John King, he's going to be launching a headlining tour named after his big top 25 hit here. Let's get to drinking.

0: Changed my mind. That is Riley Green. And it sounds like they're changing their minds and going back to family-friendly business. I'm talking about Hooters, because when you think of family, yeah, I know. Anyway, they're going back to their original roots, though. I mean, that's what they started as. So their CEO says that the chain wants to, you know, have that more relaxed, family-friendly neighborhood restaurant feel again. So, you know, the Hooters girls over the years had kind of changed that. And I shouldn't just say the Hooters girls. It's just the whole thing in general kind of changed things. But the company, the original company, they regained control of the brand after Hooters of America filed for Chapter 11 bankruptcy last year. So they're updating their uniforms, going back to the original menu elements, and, you know, going back to saying, hey, longtime customers, we miss you. We want you back, families. And, you know, people had loved it over the years, and I wish them nothing but the best. So the next time you drive by Hooters, definitely stop in and see the changes. Jason Aldean is up next with Dirt Road Anthem.
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4: Good afternoon, everyone. Here's your latest forecast from the ABK Flooring and Weather Center. Scattered showers, couple thunderstorms today, a high of 82. Tonight, the rain moves out, partly cloudy, dropping to 62. For tomorrow, partly sunny with a high of 82. Friday looks good, partly sunny, dry, highs around 80. And that's your latest forecast. I'm WTWO meteorologist Jesse Walker.
5: We'd rather be on the lake right now, too. But when you go, be sure to listen to The General. So we're sort of there.

Back in the day, Potts Farm was a place to go. Load a truck up, hit the dirt road. Jump the barbed wire, spread the word. Light the bonfire and call the girls. King in the can and the Marlboro man. Jack and Jim were a few good men. Where you learn how to kiss and cuss and fight too. Better watch out for the boys in blue. And all this small town, he said, she said. Ain't it funny how rumors spread? Like I know something y'all don't know. Man, that talk is getting old. You better mind your business, man. Watch your mouth. Before I have to knock that loud mouth out. I'm tired of talking, man. Y'all ain't listening. Them old

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0: Slow Cash with Wrong Hearts. I'm Sherry Farmer, and it's time for your random stat of the day, although I don't think it's that random because I think this is affecting a lot of us. But this was released in the New York Times, okay? And they had done and conducted a survey. And they found that 61% of the respondents have indeed changed their habits in recent months, either giving up a certain product or reducing the amount of groceries that they are buying at supermarkets because, you know, prices on everything has gone up. Have you changed your behavior? I would love to know. Hit me up on the socials. I know I sure have, but I have been for quite a while now because, you know, when I do my little Tasty Tuesday segment on Tuesdays, I just take pictures of the items. I don't always buy the food that I share with you. I just take pictures because I'm like, wow, I didn't know that existed. And I like to share that with you. So anyway, let me know if you've changed your behaviors at the grocery store. Zach Brown Band is next with Chicken Fried.
1: 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Go to the White River Valley Antique Association Facebook page for more details. 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The Shiloh Vendor Fest is coming June 5th and 6th at the Shiloh Place on the Oden-Kennelberg Road. Over 40 unique vendors, one-of-a-kind items, and great finds you won't see anywhere else. 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The Chandelier Barn Market returns on June 5th and 6th for two big days out at the 4-H grounds at the new 4-H Center at Eastside Park in Washington. Lots to see and unique one-of-a-kind vendors from all over the Midwest. There will be a shuttle bus driving from the grounds to downtown Washington to shop on Main Street. Lots of food and entertainment as well. It's the Chandelier Barn Markets June 5th and June 6th at the 4-H grounds at Eastside Park in Washington. The Downtown Washington Farmers Market kicks off on Saturday, June 6th at the Commons on Main Street in downtown Washington from 9 a.m. to 1 p.m. The market is full with a wide variety of vendors offering all kinds of homemade wares, produce, and one-of-a-kind items. Make sure you attend the first market on Saturday, June 6th and every Saturday throughout the month of June at the Commons on Main Street in downtown Washington. 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
2: Good afternoon, everyone. Here's your latest forecast from the ABK Flooring Weather Center. Scattered showers, couple thunderstorms today, a high of 82. Tonight, the rain moves out, partly cloudy, dropping to 62. For tomorrow, partly sunny with a high of 82. Friday looks good, partly sunny, dry, highs around 80. And that's your latest forecast. I'm WTWO meteorologist Jesse Walker.
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0: That is John Morgan with Kid Myself, a little something off of his debut album, Carolina Blue, which was released back in April of 2025. We're going to get to Morgan Wallen next with Don't Wait.
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4: 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Soybeans are modestly higher on fund and technical buying. July beans up 2.5 at 1188.5. August beans up 3.25 at 1188.25. Corn is down. Unfund and technical selling, July corn down 2.5 at 455, September corn down 1.75 at 462.5. The wheat complex is mostly lower. Live and feeder cattle are up, waiting for direct business. June live's up 315 at 251.37. August feeders up 607 at 355.25. Hogs are mixed on spread trade. June lean hogs up 102 at 97.15. July lean hogs up 170 at 101.82. I'm Megan Grebner for Brownfield.
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6: Good afternoon, everyone. Here's your latest forecast from the ABK Florian Weather Center. Scattered showers, couple thunderstorms today, a high of 82. Tonight, the rain moves out, partly cloudy, dropping to 62. For tomorrow, partly sunny with a high of 82. Friday looks good, partly sunny, dry, highs around 80. And that's your latest forecast. I'm WTWO meteorologist Jesse Walker.
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1: Oh, yeah.
0: You're welcome.

0: Bailey Zimmerman with Chevy Silverado. We've got a new coffee study. And coffee, they have now found, can be good for anxiety. This comes out of the University College Cork. And they are, you know, giving coffee lovers hope and another excuse why, hey, it's okay, have another cup, right? They have found that both regular and decaf coffee may indeed help improve your mood, your focus, even reduce anxiety. That's all about your gut-brain health. And they found that they, you know, talk to one another and support one another when it comes to learning and memory. Even the decaf, caffeinated coffee was linked to improve focus and lower stress levels. So they say that all comes from the plant compounds and not just the coffee alone. So that's good news. So if you're sensitive to caffeine, you still get some benefits from the coffee without the caffeine, you know, the decaf. So it sounds promising. So, you know, give it a whirl. At least one to three cups. I think that was the study before that is always good, right? How many we should have? 1 to 3 cups a day. I think that was the latest. Until tomorrow, right?
1: 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Well, the person staring at me in the mirror is definitely not the same person that could pull off bootcut jeans. Time creeps up on us so slowly. 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
4: 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In addition to the over 40 vendors who will be on hand, there will be a health fair offering free blood pressure and weight checks. 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
2: Good afternoon, everyone. Here's your latest forecast from the ABK Flooring Weather Center. Scattered showers, couple thunderstorms today, a high of 82. Tonight, the rain moves out, partly cloudy, dropping to 62. For tomorrow, partly sunny with a high of 82. Friday looks good, partly sunny, dry, highs around 80. And that's your latest forecast. I'm WTWO meteorologist Jesse Walker.
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0: The hell you are. That is Ashley Cook. Happy birthday. If today is your special day, some of the celebrities you get to share your day with include Lee Merriweather, who's now 91 from Batman and Barnaby Jones, Richard Schiff turning 71, Perry Gilpin from Frasier is 65, and so is Kathy Silvers. Adam Carolla is 62. Todd Bridges from Different Strokes is now 61. Paul Bettany is 55. Jamie Oliver, the chef, a nutrition advocate, he's now 51. And we have some celebrity babies who are getting a little older. Johnny Depp's daughter, Lily Rose, is 27. And Angelina Jolie and Brad Pitt's daughter, Shiloh, the oldest of their three biological children, she is now 20 years old. And there you have it. All those that you get to celebrate your birthday with. Have a good one. Sam Hunt is next.
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5: Good afternoon, everyone. Here's your latest forecast from the ABK Flooring Weather Center. Scattered showers, a couple thunderstorms today, a high of 82. Tonight, the rain moves out, partly cloudy, dropping to 62. For tomorrow, partly sunny with a high of 82. Friday looks good, partly sunny, dry, highs around 80. And that's your latest forecast. I'm WTWO meteorologist Jesse Walker.
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0: Be By You, that is Luke Combs. We have a new entry into the Guinness Book of World Records. A guy from Idaho, he has set the pace here, right? He put on the most t-shirts in a minute. David Rush, he put on 25 to beat the previous record. So he has been able to do it. He was actually able to get 35 on, though three were disqualified, making the official record now 32 t-shirts in a minute. So he just needed the 25, overachieving. So good for him. Now he's got the bragging rights that he's got that. Now he also holds the most concurrent Guinness World Records as well. It remains unclear, however, why anyone would need to put on 35 shirts in a minute unless they were reacting, you know, the Friends episode where Joey puts on all of Chandler's clothes at once. So I don't know what the point was, but hey, he's in the book, and that's pretty cool.
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0: I'm Brent Barnett on Brownfield. John Deere is working to resolve its right to repair lawsuit, and an ag attorney says it could lead to increased ag equipment repair access for farmers. Austin Pfeiffer is with Ag and Business Legal Strategies.
1: Having the right to repair is necessary, and the federal government and federal courts will enforce that right.
0: Pfeiffer says the $99 million settlement would compensate farmers who paid for repairs at authorized John Deere dealerships. The importance of price risk management for cattle producers. Brownfield's Megan Grebner reports.
2: University of Tennessee ag economist Charlie Martinez says the current volatility in cattle markets isn't going to end anytime soon.
3: A 10% slide on cattle, it hurts. We see intraday volatility, we see week-to-week volatility, and so to me, price management becomes number one.
2: He tells Brownfield it isn't taking much to impact prices.
3: We just never know when markets are going to move because of something. And what is that something going to be? We don't know. It drives home the price risk management should be critical right now for people that are trying to maintain a positive net return or a positive margin on these animals.
2: I'm Megan Grebner for Brownfield.
0: A northeast Nebraska farmer says recent rainfall has brought some relief to ongoing drought conditions. John May says he received over 2 inches of moisture over the weekend and the crops are responding well.
4: Kind of really going to help things along. We got the beans are starting to come out of the ground. Starting to put on that first kind of leaves. Really starting to see what's coming through. Corn is about V1, V2. It's really starting to come along, turn green.
0: And the U.S. Department of Transportation has temporarily removed hours of service regulations for fertilizer deliveries in 30 states. I'm Brent Barnett, Brownfield. In agriculture, timing matters. Markets move, weather changes, decisions can't wait. That's why farmers and agribusiness professionals turn to Brownfield Ag News. Brownfield delivers the latest market updates, weather impacts, policy developments, and technology trends, straight from the field and straight to you. No noise, just the information you need to make confident decisions. Our reporters know that agriculture is not just an industry, it's a way of life. They ask the right questions, talk to the people who matter, and explain what today's news means for tomorrow's operation. From early morning chores to late night planning, Brownfield is there, on air, online, and on demand. When agriculture needs reliable news, it turns to one name, Brownfield Ag News. 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
5: Good afternoon, everyone. Here's your latest forecast from the ABK Flooring Weather Center. Scattered showers, couple thunderstorms today, a high of 82. Tonight, the rain moves out, partly cloudy, dropping to 62. For tomorrow, partly sunny with a high of 82. Friday looks good, partly sunny, dry, highs around 80. And that's your latest forecast. I'm WTWO meteorologist Jesse Walker.
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1: Premiering this week at the Indiana Theater, it's the highly anticipated release of Nate Bargatze's big screen debut, The Breadwinner. It's a funny one you're all gonna love. The Breadwinner premieres this weekend at the Indiana Theater. 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
2: Breaking news at Town Hall, I'm Bob Agnew in Washington. President Trump convened his cabinet today, then held a post-meeting press conference where, among other things, he took a moment to praise outgoing Director of National Intelligence, Tulsi Gabbard.
3: Tulsi's worked tirelessly to restore trust and focus on the intelligence, and with the intelligence community, they all respected her. They listened to her. She gave us leads that were pretty much, people thought they were dead, and they weren't dead. They were right there, and she was able to expose a lot of things that we used at the FBI with Cash and with Todd and with JD and everybody else. It was amazing.
2: Vice President J.D. Vance got a chance to expound on his efforts to go after fraud and abuse.
4: A lot of the fraud that we see is housing fraud, people claiming benefits that they're not entitled to, or again, sir, sometimes completely made up people who exist purely to collect fraudulent money from the American taxpayer.
2: Meantime, a new housing proposal in New York City drawing criticism over government control and private property rights. Here's correspondent Willie Nelson.
5: New York City Mayor Zoran Mondani is unveiling a housing agenda that would allow the city to take control of chronically neglected properties and transfer ownership to nonprofits, land trusts, or even tenants. The proposal also expands government-subsidized housing and pushes rent caps tied to income levels. Critics argue the plan reflects a broader movement toward government control over private property, raising concerns about socialist-style housing policies in America's largest city. Willie Nelson, Washington.
2: Blue Origin's lunar lander may launch this fall. The ship capable of ferrying tons of gear to the lunar surface with minimal human risk, NASA Administrator Jared Isaacman.
6: The Blue Origin Mark 1 Endurance Lander will deliver multiple payloads to the Shackleton Connecting Ridge, a strategic area of the lunar South Pole.
2: Liftoff expected this fall on a mission meant to prepare for an eventual manned moon base. On Wall Street right now, the Dow is up 203 points. More from townhall.com.
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8: Good afternoon, everyone. Here's your latest forecast from the ABK Florian Weather Center. Scattered showers, couple thunderstorms today, a high of 82. Tonight, the rain moves out, partly cloudy, dropping to 62. For tomorrow, partly sunny with a high of 82. Friday looks good, partly sunny, dry, highs around 80. And that's your latest forecast. I'm WTWO meteorologist Jesse Walker.
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0: That is Vincent Mason with his first single, Wish You Well. It is part of his debut album, There I Go. And the song holds a special place in his heart.
1: I've always loved this song. The only song that I've ever recorded that I didn't write. It was a song that I was a fan of. It was a song I always wished I'd written. And the more I listened to it, the more I felt like I, in a weird way, could have written it. I feel like I would have maybe sat down and tried to tell the same story. I didn't feel like I needed to change a melody. I didn't feel like I needed to change a word. I've always just loved this one. And I love singing it every night. And I love to see how it's continued to grow, especially at the shows.
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5: Good afternoon, everyone. Here's your latest forecast from the ABK Flooring and Weather Center. Scattered showers, couple thunderstorms today, a high of 82. Tonight, the rain moves out, partly cloudy, dropping to 62. For tomorrow, partly sunny with a high of 82. Friday looks good, partly sunny, dry, highs around 80. And that's your latest forecast. I'm WTWO meteorologist Jesse Walker.
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0: back.
1: Flatland Cavalry, that is never coming back. They are currently on and off kind of touring and, you know, opening at certain locations for Kacey Musgraves, her middle of nowhere, everywhere on tour. So be on the lookout for that. I think that all gets underway. It's going on now. Yeah, it's already kicked off. So sorry about that. I had to think about it. I'm already just having one extra day off. I'm like, what day of the week is it? It is truly Wednesday, and we're start a new month on Saturday. No, Monday is June 1st. See, I'm so sorry. I'm so off. I'm going to need some time. So it's a good thing today's a wrap for me. So again, thank you so much for listening. I will catch you tomorrow. Brad Paisley is up next with Mud on the Tires.
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8: Good afternoon, everyone. Here's your latest forecast from the ABK Flooring Weather Center. Scattered showers, couple thunderstorms today, a high of 82. Tonight, the rain moves out, partly cloudy, dropping to 62. For tomorrow, partly sunny with a high of 82. Friday looks good, partly sunny, dry, highs around 80. And that's your latest forecast. I'm WTWO meteorologist Jesse Walker.
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1: A Canadian country star doing his thing and doing it very well. Josh Ross, the name. Hate How You Look. Got Dasha on the way in just a couple. Song that blew up on TikTok, as it seems so many people become famous that way anymore. Plus, Alan and Jimmy with a Quitting Time staple.
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8: Good afternoon, everyone. Here's your latest forecast from the ABK Flooring and Weather Center. Scattered showers, a couple thunderstorms today, a high of 82. Tonight, the rain moves out, partly cloudy, dropping to 62. For tomorrow, partly sunny with a high of 82. Friday looks good, partly sunny, dry, highs around 80. And that's your latest forecast. I'm WTWO meteorologist Jesse Walker.
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0: time zone am I on? What country am I in?
1: It doesn't matter. It's 5 o'clock somewhere.
0: It's always on 5 in Margaritaville, come to think of it.
1: Yeah, I heard that.
0: You've been there, haven't you?
1: Yes, sir.
0: I've seen your boat there.
1: I've been to Margaritaville a few times.
0: All right. Well, that's good.
1: Stumble my way back.
0: Okay. Well, we just want to make sure you can keep it between the navigational beacons.
1: Between the buoys. I got it.
0: All right. Well, it's 5 o'clock. Let's go somewhere.
1: I'm ready. Crank it up.
0: Let's get out of here.
1: I'm gone.

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0: A flag bearer for traditional country music, waving it mighty proud. Zach Top, his name, and his South of Sanity. Miranda Lambert on the way in just a couple. Got a song we know and love. And Miranda's ex, Blake Shelton, is still to come.
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5: Good afternoon, everyone. Here's your latest forecast from the ABK Florian Weather Center. Scattered showers, couple thunderstorms today, a high of 82. Tonight, the rain moves out, partly cloudy, dropping to 62. For tomorrow, partly sunny with a high of 82. Friday looks good, partly sunny, dry, highs around 80. And that's your latest forecast. I'm WTWO meteorologist Jesse Walker.
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0: It is good to have him back for another go-around. Country Music Hall of Famer Kenny Chesney, the pride and joy of Knoxville and Carry On. And that is exactly what we're doing with even more of the best country. Ella Langley, just a couple minutes off, got her latest one. Don't go far.
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4: Good afternoon, everyone. Here's your latest forecast from the ABK Flooring and Weather Center. Scattered showers, couple thunderstorms today, a high of 82. Tonight, the rain moves out, partly cloudy, dropping to 62. For tomorrow, partly sunny with a high of 82. Friday looks good, partly sunny, dry, highs around 80. And that's your latest forecast. I'm WTWO meteorologist Jesse Walker.
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2: Breaking news at Town Hall. I'm Bob Agnew in Washington. President Trump at a cabinet meeting today at the White House taking questions from reporters about where the administration stands on negotiations with Iran.
3: They're negotiating on fumes, but we'll see what happens. Maybe we have to go back and finish it. Maybe we don't.
4: President Trump telling reporters at the cabinet meeting that he is not satisfied with the current Iran deal. The president asked about a timeline.
3: Right now, I think it looks like they want to just make a deal. I don't think they have a choice. They're just going back to the internet because they're getting clobbered. Their economy is in free fall.
4: Laura Winters reporting.
2: The Congressional Black Caucus calling on major U.S. corporations to push back on Republican redistricting efforts.
5: The Black Caucus has sent letters to more than 250 companies asking them to condemn redistricting efforts that the lawmakers call coordinated efforts to silence black voices at the ballot box. Several states have moved to get rid of congressional districts represented by black Democratic lawmakers.
2: That is Donna Warder reporting. Another giant leap for mankind with NASA plans to deploy the Blue Moon lunar lander sometime this fall.
6: Moonbase 1 will be the first privately funded lunar lander mission in history.
2: NASA Administrator Jared Isaacman says Jeff Bezos' Blue Origin cargo lander will carry payloads to make a permanent manned moon base feasible. Rideshare drivers organizing in Massachusetts.
7: The App Drivers Union could eventually represent nearly 70,000 drivers statewide. Drivers for apps like Uber and Lyft say many have been struggling with rising gas, insurance, and maintenance costs and sudden deactivations. Organizers say workers are also worried about the expansion of self-driving vehicles. Lyft and Uber issued statements saying they plan to work in good faith with the union and state regulators as the process moves forward. I'm Jennifer King.
2: A winning session on Wall Street at the close of Dow was up 182 points. More on these stories at townhall.com.
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9: Good afternoon, everyone. Here's your latest forecast from the ABK Florian Weather Center. Scattered showers, couple thunderstorms today, a high of 82. Tonight, the rain moves out, partly cloudy, dropping to 62. For tomorrow, partly sunny with a high of 82. Friday looks good, partly sunny, dry, highs around 80. And that's your latest forecast. I'm WTWO meteorologist Jesse Walker.
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0: That's a song I boldly predict is going to be a part of our Quitting Time playlist for some time to come. One that we'll hear as we belly up to the bar at happy hour. Me and a Beer from Chris Jansen. Carrie Underwood on the way. Got a song we know and love.
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9: Good afternoon, everyone. Here's your latest forecast from the ABK Flooring Weather Center. Scattered showers, couple thunderstorms today, a high of 82. Tonight, the rain moves out, partly cloudy, dropping to 62. For tomorrow, partly sunny with a high of 82. Friday looks good, partly sunny, dry, highs around 80. And that's your latest forecast. I'm WTWO meteorologist Jesse Walker.
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4: Good afternoon, everyone. Here's your latest forecast from the ABK Flooring Weather Center. Scattered showers, a couple thunderstorms today, a high of 82. Tonight, the rain moves out, partly cloudy, dropping to 62. For tomorrow, partly sunny with a high of 82. Friday looks good, partly sunny, dry, highs around 80. And that's your latest forecast. I'm WTWO meteorologist Jesse Walker.
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0: George Burge, Luke Bryan, together right there. They were on tour together last year as part of the Country Song Came On Tour, so it only makes sense to pair them on the duet now. And it's Ride, Ride, Ride. Collaborations continue too. Corey Kent, Co Wetzel about to link up.
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7: Good afternoon, everyone. Here's your latest forecast from the ABK Flooring and Weather Center. Scattered showers, couple thunderstorms today, a high of 82. Tonight, the rain moves out, partly cloudy, dropping to 62. For tomorrow, partly sunny with a high of 82. Friday looks good, partly sunny, dry, highs around 80. And that's your latest forecast. I'm WTWO meteorologist Jesse Walker.
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2: News this hour from Town Hall. I'm John Scott. President Trump holding a cabinet meeting at the White House today. He did say he was not satisfied with the deal made with Iran to end the war. Vice President J.D. Vance at the cabinet meeting discussing the fraud task force the president put him in charge of. Vance says the food stamp program is being investigated right now.
3: We send hundreds of billions of dollars to the states to administer the food stamp program. The federal government has no insight into whether those food stamps are going to people who are legally entitled or whether those people actually even exist. And so we're working on a number of mechanisms to actually force the states to verify that the people who receive these benefits are actually entitled to them.
2: During the meeting, War Secretary Pete Hegseth said President Trump working to boost defense manufacturing.
4: $50 billion in private investments. Because of the meetings you've held, defense manufacturers are investing in new plants and new manufacturing, new production lines, so that we're getting weapons faster than ever.
2: The president thanked DNI Tulsi Gabbard for her service to the country.
5: And Tulsi, we're praying for you and for your husband. Her husband's not feeling great, but he's going to feel great soon. You're going to get him better. 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We appreciate it. Thank you very much.
2: Gabbard is resigning her post to attend to the health of her ailing husband. Authorities say a second person has died from injuries suffered when a chemical tank ruptured at a Washington State paper mill, raising the presumed death toll now to 11. Authorities said that one person had already been confirmed killed in the blast, 9 people still missing. After that tank failure at Nippon Dynawave Packaging Company in Longview, a city of about 40,000. 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
8: Here is your weather forecast from the ABK Flooring Weather Center. Scattered showers and thunderstorm with patchy fog overnight, otherwise partly cloudy with a low around 64. That patchy fog does continue through 9 a.m. in the morning on Thursday, otherwise partly sunny. High near 84. Tomorrow night, mostly cloudy, gradually becoming mostly clear with a low around 60. And for Friday, partly sunny with a high near 78.
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saw the old man's face. Front page obituary, he was a millionaire. He left his fortune to some guy he barely knew. His kids were mad as hell.

0: say so.
1: Dan and Shay, very important song at this juncture, and well, really any time for that matter. Say So from Dan and Shay. And of course, May being Mental Health Awareness Month. So we underscore it this time. Keith Urban still to come, plus the latest from Kane Brown.
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10: Good afternoon. This is Marissa Wagler of Fort Knox Investment Management at 2015 State Street in Washington, Indiana, with the closing market report. The Dow Jones Industrial Average is up 183 to 5644. The Nasdaq up 19 to 26675. And the S&P 500 up 1 to 7520. In overseas markets, Hong Kong's Hang Seng Index was down 271 to 25328. Japan's Nikkei 225 was up 3 to 64999. And Europe's Euronext 100 was down

0: are scattered showers and thunderstorms with patchy fog overnight, otherwise partly cloudy with a low around 64. And patchy fog does continue through 9 a.m. in the morning on Thursday, otherwise partly sunny. High near 84. Tomorrow night, mostly cloudy, gradually becoming mostly clear with a low around 60. And for Friday, partly sunny with a high near 78.
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1: What? You have an app?
0: Yes, Scott, keep up. Pickle Jar Up All Night. It's weeknights right here.
1: When did we get an app?
0: Scott, focus.
1: I want to know when we got an app.

0: Lee Brice and his surgically attached cap, because you never see him without one, and has killed the man. Hardy coming your way in just a couple. And guys that I actually discovered an old photo of myself with from 2002, just as they were getting ahead of steam behind him. Rascal Flatts are on the way.
1: 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The Friday Night Grub Grooves and Brews concerts return on Main Street at the Commons on Friday, June 5th. 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White River Valley Bluegrass Camp and Jam and Rodeo is set at the White River Valley Grounds in Elnora from June 4th through the 6th. Come on out for a great weekend of picking and grinning. All your favorite bluegrass tunes, bring your guitar and join in. 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Go to the White River Valley Antique Association Facebook page for more details. 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West Boggs Park will host their Kids Fishing Derby and Car Show at West Boggs on Saturday, June 6th, beginning at 10 a.m. Bring the kiddos out for a fun day and check out some classic rides at the Kids Fishing Derby and Car Show Saturday, June 6th at West Boggs Park. The Shiloh Vendor Fest is coming June 5th and 6th at the Shiloh Place on the Oden-Kendelberg Road. 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The Chandelier Barn Market returns on June 5th and 6th for two big days out at the 4-H grounds at the new 4-H Center at Eastside Park in Washington. Lots to see and unique one-of-a-kind vendors from all over the Midwest. There will be a shuttle bus driving from the grounds to downtown Washington to shop on Main Street. Lots of food and entertainment as well. It's the Chandelier Barn Markets June 5th and June 6th at the 4-H grounds at Eastside Park in Washington. The downtown Washington Farmers Market kicks off on Saturday, June 6th at the Commons on Main Street in downtown Washington from 9 a.m. to 1 p.m. The market is full with a wide variety of vendors offering all kinds of homemade wares, produce, and one-of-a-kind items. 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
2: Here is your weather forecast from the ABK Flooring Weather Center. Scattered showers and thunderstorm with patchy fog overnight, otherwise partly cloudy with a low around 64. And patchy fog does continue through 9 a.m. in the morning on Thursday, otherwise partly sunny. High near 84. Tomorrow night, mostly cloudy, gradually becoming mostly clear with a low around 60. And for Friday, partly sunny with a high near 78.
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0: And a good evening to everybody. We are in Cougar Valley, and it is sectional championship week across the state for girls high school softball. And tonight, it is Indiana's very best rivalry playing for a sectional championship. It is Bar Eve, and it is Lagodi. Good evening, everybody. I am Mike DeCourcy, going to be joined all night long by my friend, my pal, my amigo, my compadre, my co-host with the most. Most importantly, he's my friend, and as of today, he's free.
1: How
0: are you? Brian Emmons. What up, Brino?
1: How are you, my man? Great night for softball here. Crowd still filing in, but teams have both warmed up, ready to go, and it is a beautiful, beautiful night.
0: Bar Eve comes in 27-1 tonight, ranked number one in Class A, and Lagodi, via victories over Orleans and Vincennes Rivet, they've made their way to the championship game also.
1: Yeah, I had a good win against Orleans a couple of nights ago and then made short work of Vincennes Rivet last night. So I think this is a team, while only being a 7-win team, they are playing their best softball right now, and they are, looks like, pumped up and ready to go.
0: Bar Eve, they will be the home team tonight. Lagodi going to be the visitors. Of course, there's action going on everywhere. The 1A baseball sectional, sectional 62, we're still going to call it 63. That starts tonight down at Lagodi. And Wag and Bateman are on the call. Or, no, it's Wag and
1: Al.
0: Al Williams are on the call for that one.
1: Yeah, I actually just got a text. Al asked us to keep him updated, so I told him I would get him updates as they come in here.
0: So those sides being introduced right now. Both teams in a lot of black tonight, Brino.
1: Yeah, I had to ask who was going to be the home team because they're both dressed as visitors.
0: So, Brino, I mean, the key to the Vikings grabbing a sectional championship tonight, this would be the fourth in 5 years.
1: Well, I don't think there's anything different than what we talked about last night. Bar Eve needs to get out to a fast start, get runners on base, continue to get runners on base, and just keep that pressure on the Lagodi defense and, you know, cut down, make sure you don't make mistakes in a big game like this. You just don't ever want to leave things to chance. So watch your base running, make sure you're solid defensively. But, you know, it's a 27-win team. I wouldn't expect anything less from the Vikings.
0: And if the Lions want to pull the upset, I think the closer they can keep this game, the longer serves the Lions a little bit better.
1: Well, kind of like we talked about last night when it looked like Bar Eve may have a chance to win that tennis match. You know, the undefeated South Knox, the longer that match went, they were going to continue to get tighter. So, yeah, I think Lagodi just wants to just keep it close as long as they can. And then, you know, you get those late innings and things get nervous. You never know what can happen.
0: All right. It's national anthem time. We're going to take a timeout. And when we come back, we'll have the first pitch. Bar Eve and Lagodi back after this timeout.
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0: Back at Cougar Valley, alongside Brian Emmons, I'm Mike DeCourcy. We've got listeners piping in from all over the place. We've got the kitchen crew at Red Bones. We've got Viking alum Carly Graber, now a Murray State racer playing softball down there. Carly's tuning in. So hello to everybody out there listening. And Brino, we're about to get underway.
1: Yep, everybody's national anthem's done. Everybody's out ready, warming up. Lagodi will come to bat first. And you just made me start thinking about post game, talking about the kitchen crew at Red Bones.
0: Are you thinking dinner, Brino?
1: Well, I'm always thinking dinner, actually. But yeah, who knows what could happen?
0: Okay, well. I mean, let's see if I can clear my busy schedule.
1: We're too young and excited guys, you know, after a game. You got to go calm down, have a bite to eat.
0: As the great Charles Albert Cavanaugh, the Vikings can get the win here tonight. These things don't happen every day, and they're worth celebrating. But the Vikes, with their arch rival, their nemesis, Lady Lions of Lagodi, standing across the way, Brino, and here we go. It's going to be Haley Huff in the circle, and the first pitch of the sectional championship is a strike call.
1: That's what you want. Get out in front of the hitter. She did a pretty good job of that last night, and for the little bit that she did start getting behind a little bit, they brought Charlie in to kind of close the door. So I want to stay ahead of those hitters.
0: Next one going to be lined sharply to left, but Kira Stahl. That was Jocelyn Sims. Well-struck ball, but Kira had it played perfectly. One up, one down.
1: Jocelyn had a home run in last night's game. I heard Coach talking about it in post-game, said that she had been looking for that and had been close many times and finally got one last night.
0: So one down. We'll talk about the Viking defense in the outfield. J.J. Knepp, she's in right in front of us. Lucy Wirtz is in center. Of course, Kira Stahl in left. Haley's next pitch, going to miss off the outside corner. Her battery mate is Sydney Wilson on the infield. First base, that's Lily Lotus. Second base, Hallie Knepp. Shortstop is Addison Jones. Third baseman is Charlie Perazis. Next one in for a strike. Designated player tonight. Shaylee Stahl is going to hit. So 1-1 count on Ava Jeffers. Next one on the way, cut on and missed. High fastball.
1: Yeah, Ava just swung right underneath that one. That'll make it one ball, two strikes.
0: We got the unofficial Viking mascot sitting here with us right now. The T-Man, Turner Howington. 1-2 on the way. And that's going to get inside, and it's going to hit. Ava just grazed her. So in case you didn't know, Brino, Ava Jeffers can fly. She is fast, and I would not be surprised to see the Lions put her in motion.
1: Let's see if they've got a play going right here off the bat. Left-handed batter at the plate.
0: There she's going to go halfway. Daring a throw. Pitch was a ball. So one on, one out. Just underway.
1: Well, there's no number 17, but it looks like it's Bryn Loniker.
0: Yeah, it's Bryn Loniker.
1: She's wearing a different jersey number than what's on the program.
0: Jeffers is going to take second base on the steal, and they put that runner in motion. And now the Lions with a runner in scoring position.
1: Yeah, Sydney bobbled that a little bit, but she got such a good jump. And with that speed, I don't think there was going to be any chance to throw her out.
0: Now does she try to go to third?
1: Yeah, I was going to say, that's the key to watch here.
0: Bryn going to foul one back. Her dad is the great Stacy Loniker, my longtime friends. Mom Shelley was Lagodi volleyball coach for a number of years.
1: All the royalty starting to show up.
0: That's right.
1: State volleyball coach.
0: Tyler Schulteis is here. Next one going to be popped. Foul. And an 0-2 count on Loniker. We're going to do it again. Lotus, I'm guessing your daughter doesn't get paid to babysit on nights like this. 0-2 on the way. That one going to be bounced. Third baseman. They've got Jeffers in a rundown now. Let's see if, yep, she's going to be tagged out. And runner's going to stay at first. So a base running mistake by the Lions is going to cut that lead runner down. Loniker safe at first, but now there's two down.
1: Yeah, and it was fun watching Bart Reeve there when they got her in that rundown. The entire field converged. Everybody know right where to go. They had a lineup ready to make sure we got that out there. Good heads-up play by the third baseman not to fire it over there and take a look at that runner.
0: Good tag from Maddie Jones. It's going to bring Savannah Green to the plate. First pitch to her. Going to miss outside.
1: Just missed. Good pitch there to start off with. See if you can get him chasing. But knocking down that lead runner could end up being huge, especially if this one was to find grass here.
0: 1-0 on the way from Haley. That one misses inside. We're out here in right field. It looked like Savannah Green kind of turned her hips to maybe avoid being hit by a pitch there.
1: Yeah, I think it was definitely on the inside corner.
0: 2-0, going to be cut on and miss. It's one thing that Huff does well is she goes inside, outside. I mean, she very rarely throws the ball over the plate.
1: Yeah, changing speeds, changing heights on those pitches. She definitely keeps them guessing.
0: 2-1 on the way. Cut on and miss. Strike two.
1: Couple of good confident swings there by Green, but came up empty both times. So, two balls, two strikes, two outs, runner on first base. Just underway here in the first inning.
0: Sectional championship. 2-2 on the way. Huff brings it home. Got her swinging strike three. So the Lions put a runner on, but the Vikings cut her down, and we're through a half inning. No score, Bar, even Ligoti back for the bottom of the first after this timeout.
6: The Davis County Right to Life is asking for your help in this battle against abortion. 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No, this will not stop all abortions, but it's a step in the right direction. We ask you to consider sending a donation to P.O. Box 41, Washington, Indiana, paid for by Davis County Right to Life.
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0: Bottom of the first coming up. Bar Eve. Coming to the plate.
1: Updating our friends over at the Razor.
0: Thank
1: you. So they can let the Lagodi baseball fans know what's going on. So we got started off really quickly last night. See if we can do it again.
0: Sydney Wilson going to lead it off. Lady Viking catcher.
1: She hit one right up the middle last night to lead off.
0: Six-run first inning. First pitch changeup is a ball.
1: I think that may have kind of – Jocelyn lost control of that when it looked like – kind of came out of her hand funny. There we go.
0: Next one going to be in for a strike. One count, Sydney Wilson. That one going to be lined sharply into right and a leadoff single. And the Vikes trying to get in business here in the bottom of the first.
1: Well, that looked very similar to last night. That one a little more pulled over to right field, but same result. She gets on base. Going to be a courtesy runner for the catcher.
0: Sims the pitcher, Lawson the catcher. Hembree's over at first, Lawson at second. Coley Ramsey's at short, Bryn Loniker at third.
1: Molly Jo Anderson going to run for Sydney.
0: Outfield from left to right for the Lady Lions. Nolan in left, Jeffers in center, Green in right. Who did? Viking shot a 305 today.
1: Yeah, they up there at the Hoosier Heartland Invitational at Bloomington North. There was the number, let's see, 1-2.
0: Next one going to be bounced right back at the pitcher, and lead runner going to be cut down. What are we calling
1: They're
0: here?
1: Call Lucy out. I don't know if it was a bat.
0: I don't know. That's going to be a double play. And not much discussion from the Vikings, so we'll have to ask spotter Ryan Knepp what happened there. Runner interference. Peraz is next, and she's going to bounce one to short. Throw across the diamond, and she is going to be safe. Beat out the infield single.
1: So, yeah, Charlie will be on first base. But, yeah, the Hoosier Heartland Invitational at Eagle Point. Bloomington North hosted that. Number 1, 2, 5, 6, 11, 15, and 18 teams in the state. And Bar Eve got fourth with a 305 and was only, I think, 8 shots behind the number two team in the state.
0: Allie Knepp going to bounce one into left. It's going to get through. But Peraza's going to be thrown out at third as the Vikes trying to take an extra base. And the Vikes had business in this first inning, but a pair of mistakes. It's going to make it no score after one on the JJ's Concrete scoreboard back after this timeout.
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0: Top of the second, Huff back to the circle. just 2 years ago in this game, Brino, it looked like the Vikings were dead in the water against Ligoti. It was a 7-1 lead for the Lions.
1: Oh, yeah.
0: And that one going to be popped. And what a play by Sid Wilson. She's going to snag it right in front of the plate. Out number one, recorded. Good play by Sydney. And the Bikes started chipping away. Got four in the sixth. Four more in the seventh. And that was an improbable sectional championship comeback. Maybe the biggest crowd I've ever seen up here.
1: Yeah,
0: in my time watching softball, it was a wild night.
1: I listened to that game, and that was a heck of a game to listen to, and I'm sure being here was even better. But they're questioning that she dropped the ball, but I believe that she had a control of it
0: on the transfer
1: when she was starting to get back up. So I don't think there'll be an issue here, but we'll see.
0: Yeah, we're waiting.
1: Laura Nolan's still staying on first base, and they're going to overrule it, and they're going to keep her at first base. So it was a diving attempt by Sydney, and it appeared she controlled it, but they ruled the base umpire, overruled the home plate umpire, said that she didn't have it long enough. So Ligoti has a runner on first, no outs here in the top of the second.
0: Now, Coach Josh Huff's going to come out and ask a question.
1: Yeah, which is, again, his right to do. Ligoti had their moment, and Bar-Eve can come out and ask. Again, I did see the ball come loose, but I thought she had already secured it. The play had been completed, and then it came out, but that's not what the base umpire ruled. So runner on, no outs.
0: That'll bring Lawson to the plate.
1: Yeah, I remember listening to that game, and that comeback was incredible.
0: Yeah, it was a night, that's for sure. That broadcast lasted till about 10:45, I believe. First one going to miss high to Lawson.
1: How do you score that? It wasn't an error. I guess it'd just be you have to be able to give it a base hit, don't you?
0: I'd say it's an infield single, but it did hit her glove. Yeah, no, it's not a – just called a hit.
1: Yep.
0: Next one going to be popped high on the infield. Addie Jones going to go back deep on the dirt, make a play, one down. That'll bring Chloe Ramsey to the plate. Huff with it again. Runner at first. One down. First pitch cut on and missed. Strike one.
1: Coach Josh Franklin getting his dugout fired up a little bit ago.
0: Next one going to be popped into shallow center. Lucy Wirtz on and comes and makes the play. About a half dive there, Brino.
1: Yeah, she was. She had to go a long way for that ball. It was too far into the outfield for Addie Jones to get to it. So Lucy was all on her own, and she turned on the jets and dove and made the play for out number two.
4: No.
0: Yep.
1: Yep. Yep. The fly out shortstop was out number one.
0: So that'll bring Hembree to the plate. She's a lefty. First one going to miss.
1: Is this your 100th broadcast?
0: 100, if you count the coaches shows, buddy.
1: My mom just said to make sure to tell you congratulations.
0: That's pretty much been the standard here in recent years. We've done a lot of Viking sports this year, Brino.
1: Yeah.
0: You became a volleyball expert in the fall. You forget that.
1: I'm really considering leaving the broadcast booth and coaching at this point.
0: One I'm going to miss. Or going to swung on and miss.
1: If I wasn't so darn good at this, I would.
0: Two one.
1: Schulteis wouldn't be near as nice to me.
0: On the way, that's going to miss low. 3-1. Schulteis is nice to you?
1: Yeah. He's okay. Not to you?
0: No, he is to me, but he's not to anybody else. Oh. I didn't know.
1: Eh, he knows who the good guys are.
0: Hello, Roger Hand. 3-1 on the way. Going to be in there for a strike.
1: A good pitch there. Now we're going to go to a full count with two outs. Top of two, no score. Been some excitement.
0: Mike's had three hits in that first inning, but nothing to show for it. And full count pitch on the way. That one going to be lined into center, but Lucy works two steps to her right, squeezes it, and that's going to do it. We're through an inning and a half. No score, bar even Ligoti. Back for the bottom of the second after this timeout.
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0: Addison Jones going to lead it off for the Vikes here in the bottom of the second. No score.
1: Here comes the Bar Reeve dugout. Addy took one deep last night.
0: She did. Right into the pine trees.
1: That was the same pitch that time for Jocelyn Sims. She did the first pitch in the first inning. Like it just slipped out of her hand.
0: Addison going to line one into center. Lead off single for the Vikes. So the Vikes have put runners, or the leadoff runner, on base each of the first two innings. That's going to bring Haley Huff to the plate.
1: Four hits now for Bar Reeve here in the early going, but nothing to show for it yet.
0: Sims going to miss high with first pitch to Haley Huff. Next one on the way. That one going to be lined into left, and play is going to be made. Nice play by the left fielder, Nolan, out as she dropped to a knee. Well struck ball, but one down.
1: Yeah, hard hit ball. Looked like it may drop. Nolan got a good jump on it, made a nice play.
0: Lily Lotus to the plate.
1: Double L.
0: First one going to miss inside. One ball count.
1: Wind blowing in.
0: Wind is blowing in from right tonight,
1: Myrna. Just really picked up.
0: Next one misses outside, 2-0.
1: James Hester checking in.
0: Hi, James Hester. Next one misses high, so 3-0.
1: I knew my mom liked you better than me.
0: Yeah.
1: She didn't even ask me how many broadcasts I've done this year.
0: Next one going to be in for a strike.
1: Well, how many? Let's see. I probably did 10, 30. I'm probably right around 50, maybe.
0: Oh, I'd say you're way. Lotus going to bounce one hard back up the middle. That's going to be a one-out single. Now the Vikes with a runner in scoring position. With Addison Jones down at second. Lotus with a single. And that's going to bring J.J. Knepp to the plate.
1: Another hard hit ball right up the middle. Now, if we count pregame shows, because, you know, Doyle kind of big time
0: yes.
1: a little bit.
0: J.J. going to tap one foul. Yeah. That flag doesn't lower and raise itself.
1: No, it doesn't. And what are we going to be accused of being non-patriotic?
0: Yeah, not Jeff Doyle. Next one going to miss to J.J. Ball and a strike.
1: So, yeah, I did a lot more pregame shows than I.
0: 1-1 on the way. J.J. going to bounce it hard. It's going to get through the first baseman. And that's going to bring in the first run for the Vikings. And runners move to second and third. And the Vikes strike first. It is 1-0 Barrie.
1: Right down the line. I think it hit pretty hard. Caught the first baseman by surprise a little bit. Macy Hembry just went right off the top of her glove. And that'll get Barrie on the board.
0: So, Shaylee Stahl going to step in with an RBI opportunity. Did we ever get in the debate, or was that you and me and Todd about, is it an RBI or are they RBIs? Like, I mean,
1: we have never had that debate, but I have had that debate amongst myself before, because ESPN, first pitch in there, called strike one. ESPN went on a big thing there for a while. They wouldn't say they would say RBI.
0: Cause yeah.
1: But if you, it's runs batted in.
0: So it's already
1: really,
0: plural.
1: It's, would you want to say RBI?
0: Yeah.
1: Like, that makes no sense.
0: And that one going to be lined softly to short and squeezed. So two down. That'll bring Sidney Wilson back to the plate. So big out there for the Lions with runners at second and third for the Vikes. But Sidney Wilson.
1: Well, Sidney has hit the ball hard every time she's been up the last 2 days. We'll see if she can do it again.
0: And she does there, but it's going to hook foul. Catch it, twin. Oh.
1: Sorry, I didn't mean to yell in the listener's ear, but I knew that ball was headed right toward that kid, and he had his back to it.
0: His hands probably broke, and he's out for summer basketball now. Come on, twin, make a play. Pop-Tart's got it. Next one going to bounce in, 1-1.
1: Deco, I am now in possession of the game ball.
0: I think you should hide it. Actually, you can return it for a snow cone.
1: Well, you know what I'll do? I'll throw it to these girls when she goes running out here. Oh, there he is.
6: Just their head,
1: Drake. Yeah. Oh, shoot. Hit the top of the tent.
0: And Sidney Wilson going to fly one to center, and that's going to be squeezed. And the Viking half of the second is over, but Barrie does strike first. And it's 1-0 going to the top of the third. Back after this timeout.
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1: And back for the top of the third, 1-0.
2: Todd wants to debate who's...
1: Yeah, Purdue.
2: He said, does IU play football? I said, well, better than everybody else. You can only beat who they put in front of you.
1: That's right. So a 2-0 count here to start the top of inning number three, 1-0 Barrie. Lawson at the plate for Ligoti. She's going to foul one back.
2: Bunch of Lawsons in Bridgeport when I was growing up. Chief of police was named Lawson.
1: First or last name?
2: Last.
1: I didn't know if we were going to have a favorite Lawson segment like we did favorite Warren last night.
2: That might be a little more difficult.
1: 2-1 on the way. That one going to be flared to short right, but J.J. Knepp going to come in and make the play.
2: Well, so far, both teams playing some really good defense, some good plays by the outfielders on both squads. I think we are headed back to the top of the order. Are we? I wish I could see.
1: Yep, that's Jocelyn Sims. Yep.
2: I meant to bring my binoculars tonight.
1: She's going to pop one high on the infield. Hallie Knepp finds it, squeezes it. And the Knepp girls have recorded the first two outs of this third inning.
2: Yeah, we got times for the first five IU football games.
1: Yeah, I saw that.
2: Game one against North Texas. That's on September 5th. It's a noon start. Noon start in week two. Northwestern Kentucky at 4. Game 4, Northwestern. That's a primetime game. And Rutgers is a primetime game.
1: First one to Sims going to, or to Jeffers is going to be cut on and missed.
2: It's nice to have those night games when it's so hot, but my goodness, you don't get home until 2:30, 3 in the morning. Kind of like going to another establishment right up the road. You go in there to have a cheeseburger, and the next thing you're asking for breakfast.
1: Next one going to be on the outside corner for a strike or a hot dog.
2: Yes, and hold on, folks. It's coming.
1: 0-2 pitch to Ava Jeffers from Haley Huff is on the way. That one going to be popped into left. Kira Stahl going to find it, and she's going to squeeze it, and that's going to do it. We're through 2.5. Barrie 1, Ligoti nothing. Back for the bottom of the third after this timeout.
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2: What's your favorite Glenn Campbell?
1: Oh, so top or bottom of inning number three.
2: You're talking about Glenn Campbell. Wichita Lineman is the right answer for your favorite Glenn Campbell song, if anybody wanted to know that. Galveston? More of a Wichita lineman, man.
1: So loose.

0: See, Wirt's going to lead it off for the Vikings. Change up, going to be called a strike. Next one going to be bounced in, 1-1. One nothing Barre, bottom of the third. Next one, going to miss, 2-1.
1: One of the great lines in music in Glenn Campbell's song. I need you more than want you, and I need you for all time.
0: I heard those were in your wedding vows.
2: Top that, buddy.
0: 3-1 now. That one gonna miss inside. I gotta think now. Vikes have had leadoff runners here in the first two innings. And they are going to have another one here in.
1: She's going for two. Oh, what aggressive.
0: And what a hustle by Lucy Wirtz as she lines one into left. Left fielder had to range over and make it, but Lucy didn't break stride. And it was her dad, first base coach Ryan Wirtz, that said go. So now a runner in scoring position for Charlie Perazis.
1: Yeah, no, absolutely no hesitation, and that's a routine single, but just super aggressive base running.
0: And Perazis going to line one into left. That's going to get down. Lucy Wirtz going to round the bag. She is going to score 2-0 Barre.
1: That's the second hard hit ball to left field Charlie's hit tonight, and that one produces an RBI.
0: So Barre now with that second run. That'll bring Hallie Knepp to the plate. Allie going to bounce one sharply. That's going to get through. And three hits to start the inning. And Barre with runners at first and second. Nobody out.
1: Yeah, and they're timing up Sims really well right now because all three of those balls pulled into left field. Josh Franklin going to call timeout, come out, have a word with his pitcher.
0: So it'll be Addison Jones at the plate for the Vikes.
1: We could do favorite Glenn's. Of course, Glenn Campbell, we already said him. Todd should be able to get one.
2: Todd, who's another famous Glenn? Okay.
1: Glenn Fry.
0: Well, I'm staying in Montgomery to the guy to my right. One of the best men I ever knew, all-time Barre legend, Glenn Fish Spaulding.
1: Okay.
0: When the Stop and See was the place to be.
1: Man, it was too, wasn't it?
0: I dream about it sometimes. I'm not going to lie.
1: I thought Todd would go Glenn, yeah, Big Dog Robinson.
0: Fish sandwich would be awesome right now.
1: I thought you'd go Glenn Robinson, Todd. Glenn Fry was a good one, though.
0: So timeout is over. Addison Jones going to step in. Runners at first and second. Nobody out here. Bottom of the third. 2-0 Vikings.
1: Hester said Glenn Klaus.
0: That one going to bounce in, and it's going to bounce and hit Addison Jones. And now a bases-loaded opportunity for Haley Huff.
1: Yeah, Haley hit a hard hit ball to left field last time, made a good play on it. Now, nowhere to put her for Lagodi.
0: Huff going to bounce one, and it's going to get through. That's going to score one. That is going to score two. And the Vikings are starting to break it open here. It's 4-0 Barre. Still nobody out.
1: Just a seeing eye single right up the middle. Nobody could get to it.
0: And that'll bring Lily Lotus to the plate.
1: Go back to that aggressive base running by Lucy Wirtz earlier. It kind of got all of this started. Now it is 4-0.
0: So Lotus going to step in. RBI opportunity. The Vikes with a four-run lead now here in the bottom of the third.
1: Runners on first and second.
0: A little discussion here. I don't know what we're...
1: Who's talking to who? I can't see what we're doing. Okay, here we go. I think the umpire just needed a break.
0: Oh, okay. Wind really whipping. That ball going to be bounced. Shortstop going to pick it up. Flip it over to second. That's going to advance another runner to third. Now J.J. Knepp will have another RBI opportunity.
1: One out. Runners on the corners. Last time, J.J. hit a screamer down the first base line.
0: Jocelyn Joe. Going to show bunt, and that's going to allow Lotus to trot down to second. So now two runners in scoring position. One oh, and that ball is going to be smoked to deep right, and what a play by the Ligoti right fielder. But that's going to score a run on the sacrifice. And Lotus almost turned the corner and went home, but that was right into the teeth of the wind, Brian. Oh, that ball.
1: Yeah, as hard as that wind's blowing, that's not easy to get it out there. And good play made by Savannah Green out here in right field, right in front of us. But that'll get a run home. And like you said, almost got two.
0: Yep. Shaley Stahl going to step in. But the Vikings with four here in the bottom of the third to open up a 5-0 lead.
1: That ball was really hit hard.
0: Shaley going to bounce one, and it's going to be just foul down the third baseline.
1: Looks like Ligoti is up 1-0 in there.
0: Okay.
1: Sectional game. Southridge 3A sectional got delayed an hour for the start of game one.
0: Ugh.
1: So now the Hatchets will not come on Memories 107.9 until approximately 9 p.m.
0: You may be doing news in the morning for Cannon.
1: May have to do the news.
0: And Shaley Stahl going to hook one, and the left fielder going to go back near the line and make the catch, and that's going to do it. But the Vikes put a four spot on the board. We're through three complete. 5-0 Bar Eve. Back after this timeout.
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0: Five nothing Vikings, Marano.
1: Yeah, just a lot of hard hit balls there in that last inning, and then one kind of seeing eye single up the middle that did a lot of damage. So that's what Bar Eve wanted, to get up, get that lead, put the pressure on Ligoti. But they've had some hard hit balls too so far. Defense for the Vikings making some really good plays.
0: Bryn Loniker steps in. First pitch going to miss low. Next one going to be popped back and out of play.
1: Loniker out on a fielder's choice last time up.
0: 1-1. Going to miss outside. 2-1.
1: Right to the third baseman.
0: So they got delayed for an hour. If only Jasper had a turf field.
1: Yeah, no kidding.
0: And a state championship facility.
1: Yeah, just right up the road. If they just had turf.
0: Amazing. 2-2 pitch now. As Loniker cut and missed at that one.
1: Last time that kid walked down that sidewalk, he about got hit in the head. What time are we on the air tomorrow night for baseball?
0: 2-2. Got her swinging. Strike three. Good pitch from Haley. Well, it's game two. It says 8 o'clock.
1: Oh. Hope there's not an hour delay.
0: Yeah. Do you know Bar Eve has turf? In baseball, too?
1: That's what I heard.
0: Yeah.
1: I heard it's nice.
0: So one down here, top of the fourth. I feel bad for Cannon Shake. Next one in for a strike.
1: Well, that first news report, I think, is on at 5:20.
0: So. 1-1 pitch. On the way. That one going to be line, but right into the glove of Perazis at third. Two down.
1: Hard hit ball, but again, the Bar Eve defense comes up big. Kind of a backhanded stab at that one. Good play by Charlie over there on the corner.
0: I'm going to bring Lauren Nolan to the plate. First one cut on and missed.
1: Haley so far doing a great job of getting out in front of the hitters, staying in control of that count, which then allows you to really change speeds and keep them guessing.
0: One strike pitch on the way. Misses outside. 1-1. Yeah, I'm always nervous on the setup of games in the springtime, Brino.
1: Yeah.
0: But a shout out to next one misses inside, 2-1. Our friend John Patrick Mullen, who's taken great care of us all week up here at North Davies. Set up in right field under canopies, power cords, coolers.
1: You name it.
0: Next one going to be popped high on the infield, and the wind's just going to push that one.
1: Yeah,
0: Addie
1: made a good effort at it, coming over from her shortstop position, just ran out of real estate before the fence there and just snuck over. But, again, that you watch how hard this wind's blowing, and that ball JJ hit out here to right is just...
0: Yeah, last night it's gone.
1: I mean, without question.
0: Next one on the way, cut on and miss, strike three, and that's going to do it. We're through 3.5 on the JJ's Concrete scoreboard. Bar Eve 5, Ligoti nothing. Back after this timeout.
5: The Davis County Right to Life is asking for your help in this battle against abortion. 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We are pleased that some funding may now be going to pregnancy care centers that care for mothers with unplanned pregnancies. No, this will not stop all abortions, but it's a step in the right direction. We ask you to consider sending a donation to P.O. Box 41, Washington, Indiana, paid for by Davis County Right to Life.
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0: Sydney Wilson leads it off again for the Vikes, Rhino.
1: Singled to left her first time up and a hard hit ball to center her second time up. So Sydney continues to hit it hard. She's going to lead off this inning with the Vikings leading 5-0.
0: First pitch misses high. Second one's going to miss high, 2-0.
1: Yeah, I haven't talked to Coach Robinson or Coach Anderson yet, but I got to be pretty pleased with the way that golf team held up against some of the best in the state today.
0: That one going to be lined into center, but Jeffers going to come on and make the play. One down.
1: I was just about.
0: Where are the Vikings ranked this week?
1: They are not, and already texted the voice of the IHSAA golf that comes on Fair Shake to discuss those matters, and pointed out that might be a mistake to not have Bar Reeve ranked.
0: Lucy Wirtz going to bounce one. Shortstop going to pick it up. And play going to be beat out. So an infield single by Lucy Wirtz.
1: That's Lucy's second hit of the day.
0: Ball bounced away from the first baseman, but I think Lucy had already beat it out by then.
1: Yeah, I think she was going to be safe either way.
0: WAMW sports spotter Ryan Knepp says, yes, that is an infield single.
1: Okay.
0: That's official. And Lucy going to take off second base. She's going to swipe it. Peraza's at the plate. Think about how great Dwayne Shake is. He hires official spotters, statisticians.
1: Well, I peeked at some of the contracts, and I just found out that Ryan's the highest paid guy out here today just for spotting. He's paying him more than he is us.
0: Well, I mean, he's got great hair.
1: That's true.
0: 2-0 count on Peraza's. Next one misses high. Last I checked, he's the only grandfather sitting out here, too.
1: That we know.
0: It's 3-0 count on Peraza's. That went in for a strike.
1: That may take, you know what, that may change Todd's whole attitude someday.
0: I don't think so.
1: Grandpa.
0: Oopsie, is Bennett here tonight? Yeah, me too. 3-1. That one is going to miss. So a one-out walk. Vikes with traffic again on the base pass, Brino.
1: Yeah, Charlie on first, Lucy on second. We just about like we saw the last inning.
0: Hallie Knepp to the plate.
1: That's going to bring up heavy swinging.
0: The Viking home run leader. She's going to bounce one at the shortstop, but going to be pulled off the bag, and that's going to be an error. It's a hard hit ball, but the flip to the second baseman is going to take Lawson off the bag.
1: Yeah, just kind of flew out of the shortstop's hands and kind of went on the center field side of second base.
0: So now a bases loaded chance here for Addie Jones.
1: We have trouble. I dropped my pen.
0: Addison going to line one back up the middle. That's going to score one. And runners are going to stop at third. 6-0 Bar Reeve.
1: That's Addie's second hit right up the middle today.
0: That'll bring Haley Huff to the plate. There's going to be a timeout at the mound, and there is going to be a pitching change. We're going to take a quick timeout. 6-0 Bar Reeve, bottom of the fourth. Bases loaded. One out when we come back. Back after this.
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0: So the new pitcher for Ligoti is going to be Savannah Green, Brino.
1: Yeah, she moves in from right field. She's been pretty busy out here in the outfield, so she's going to move in. And Sims threw a lot of strikes, but this is just a very aggressive Barreve offense, and you just can't hang them out over the plate, or they're going to make you make plays, but a lot of them just found the open spots. So not a bad outing, just a really good hitting team.
0: First pitch to Haley Huff, going to miss outside. 6-0 Barreve. Barreve looking for win number 28 on the season here tonight. Change up that time. Going to be in for a strike.
1: Kirsten is in a box tonight at the Pirates.
0: Ooh! Well, maybe she'll bring some luck.
1: Yeah, that's what we said. You got to go out there and change this thing going on.
0: Next one. Going to be in for a strike.
1: Although my brother did remind Sam that I don't think the Cubs have won since Sam moved to Chicago.
0: Oh, so time for a new job.
1: I don't know what to make of that. He thinks maybe he just needs to go to a game.
0: And yeah, that's
1: maybe
0: it.
1: Get right the ship.
0: 1-2 is going to miss high. It's 2-2 on Huff.
1: I got in trouble by producer Chip today. He sent, there's only one rack still in Illinois, and he sent the address to tell Sam it's about an hour and a half away from him. And I said, I don't think Sam knows what racks is.
0: Huff going to foul that one back, 2-2. Well, I could go for a barbecue beef right now.
1: Well, Chip said he has been lauding my parenting skills all these years, and he's taking it all back because Sam doesn't know what racks is. Yeah, the BBCs were pretty good.
0: 2-2 on the way. That one going to miss outside. So full count now for Haley Huff.
1: Bases full of Vikings. Bottom of the fourth, 6-0. Barreve leads it.
0: And Huff going to strike out swinging.
1: That was a really good pitch there.
0: Two down, and that'll bring Lily Lotus to the plate.
1: Off-speed pitch. I think she was looking dead red.
0: First one, the Lotus going to miss outside, 1-0. And that one going to be lined into left, and it's going to hook foul. Well, Brino, for all the doom and gloom on the weather reports today, it's turned out to be a pretty nice night.
1: It really is. Sun shining. Lots of people crowded around in their lawn chairs out in the outfield. Bleachers are full.
0: Lotus going to foul that one back. 1-2 now.
1: Well, that foul ball, Lily didn't get cheated on that one. She hit that a ton. Now it's 1-2.
0: One-two pitch on the way. That ball going to be hit. Shortstop going to pick it up. And force out going to be recorded at third. And that's going to do it. The Vikes add on. We're through four complete. 6-0 Bar Eve. Back after this timeout.
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7: Good luck to the Bar Eve Vikings from your friends, the Montgomery Ruritan Club. 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
0: 6-0 Bar Eve. Haley Huff back to the circle, Brino.
1: We were in unison there. He gave me the signal. I turned the mics up right on cue. 6-0. Bar Reeve scored 1 in the second, 4 in the third, 1 in the fourth.
0: That one going to be lined just over the outstretched glove of Addison Jones. Lawson with a leadoff single. It was Jade Lawson. Turner, are you eating M&Ms? We can't tell. If Dad was here, the face would be clean. We're blaming this one on Mom.
1: Yeah, of course.
0: Or the babysitting. Come on, Lakin, get it together.
1: That's okay, isn't it? A little chocolate on your mouth. No balls, 2 strikes to Ramsey.
0: Next one on the way. Misses outside. Here in the top of the fifth, it's been all Vikes, Brino.
1: Yeah, for sure. They just kept the heat on all night long by continuing to get base runners, and then once they get those on, being really aggressive on the base paths, making Ligoti try to make plays.
0: Swung on a miss, strike 3. First out of the inning. That'll bring Macy Hembry to the plate.
1: 4th strikeout on the night for Haley.
0: First one to her going to be low. Ball 1.
1: Hembry flew out to the center fielder at her last at bat.
0: Runner at first. That one going to be popped. And Lucy Wirt's going to come on and squeeze it in short center. 2 down.
1: bring up. Yep. Go ahead.
0: Yeah, Chloe Lawson.
1: Chloe Lawson.
0: And Huff with it again. Fouled back.
1: Runner on first for Ligoti. Again, if you're just joining us, we are in the top of the fifth. Barive with six runs. One in the second, four in the third, one in the fourth to have a 6-0 lead.
0: Now we're going to be bounced. Tally Knepp going to pick it up, flip it over to Lotus, and that's going to do it. We're going to the bottom of inning number five. Barive 6, Ligoti nothing. Back after this timeout.
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0: The Davis County Right to Life is asking for your help in this battle against abortion. With the new administration in Washington, D.C., they have made great progress in stopping funding from going to Planned Parenthood and other pro-abortion organizations. We are pleased that some funding may now be going to pregnancy care centers that care for mothers with unplanned pregnancies. No, this will not stop all abortions, but it's a step in the right direction. We ask you to consider sending a donation to P.O. Box 41, Washington, Indiana, paid for by Davis County Right to Life.
1: Bottom of the fifth, Brino, 5-0 or 6-0 Bar Eve.
2: Yeah, I got an update from the baseball game. Lagodi Revay tied at 1, bottom of the fourth. So they're locked in a good one. Looks like Emmett Graber pitching for the Lions. He's given up 2 hits and 1 run. We'll have baseball action tomorrow night. Bar Reeve and Sullivan in Deco, what is being touted as a dandy of a ball game to start off the sectional.
1: Not to speak for Trevor McConnell, he would never want me to do that, and I would never do it, but I'm not going to call it the sectional championship game, but it is the two heavy favorites squaring off. And JJ going to bounce out to start the Viking part of the fifth inning.
2: Yeah, I think it's safe to say that if they seeded it, that would be 1-2.
1: Both teams have had good seasons. That's going to bring Shaylee Stahl to the plate.

0: That one going to be in for a strike. 1-1.
1: Shaylee 0-2. She's flown out to center field twice.
0: That one in for a strike as well. 1-2. Congratulations to the Barrie number one doubles team headed to the state finals, Brino.
1: All right.
0: 6-0, 6-3 tonight down in Jasper. So
1: both of our daughters are alumni of that number one doubles team.
0: Aniston Kelso. Shay Knapp. Shaney May. Next one going to be popped on the infield, and play going to be made in foul territory. Two down. That's going to bring the top of the order up for the Vikings.
1: So they don't have to play again? Do they go on?
0: Huh? They go on.
1: Nice. I didn't know if Jasper beat South Knox, if they'd have to play South Knox doubles if they
0: won. Well, they beat South Knox last night, so.
1: Oh, okay, that's right. Yeah. All right, gotcha. Well, that's just one more mark for the season for this Vikings athletic program. Man, all started back in girls' golf.
0: And Sydney going to bounce one through the right side, so a two-out single. Let's see if that gets the Vikes offense going here in the bottom of the fifth.
1: It's first time Sydney's pulled the ball. She's hit it hard, either right up the middle or to left field today. She can get a courtesy runner. I'm assuming that's Molly Jo.
0: It's MJ.
1: Or even now with 11 hits on the day. 2-1 for Ligoti.
0: And Lucy going to lift one into left, and that is going to fall, but it's going to bend foul.
1: A good effort out there in left field by Lauren Nolan.

0: Next pitch to Lucy. It's going to be high and outside. 6-0 Mareve, bottom five.
1: That one going to be smacked back up the middle, and that's going to get through. So a little two-out rally here. I'm going to bring Perazis to the plate.
0: That is Lucy's third hit of the day. Charlie has hit the ball very hard to left field twice, walked her last time up. She is dug in.
1: First one going to hit the outside corner for a strike.

0: Next one going to be lifted into center. Jeffers over, and that ball is going to get down. That's going to score one run. That's going to score a second run. It's 8-0 Barrie. Peraza stops at second with a double. Good effort from Jeffers there.
1: Yeah, it sure was.
0: In center, she went well over to her left into right center field. Diving attempt and just...
1: Yeah, Charlie hit the ball just in the left center gap or right center gap, and good effort, like you said. Just couldn't come up with the play on the dive. And now Charlie's at second.
0: Hallie Knepp steps in.
1: Wind's died down a little bit.
0: And that one going to be lined into left. That's going to score run number 9 for the Vikings. And Hallie Knepp stays hot. It's 9-0 Barrie here in the bottom of inning number 5, and that'll bring Addison Jones to the plate.

0: Just a great piece of hitting by those last two batters, keeping their hands back.
1: That one's going to be popped on the infield and played. And that's going to end it, but the Vikes add on three more. We're through five. It's 9-0 Bar Eve. Back after this timeout.
2: 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We are pleased that some funding may now be going to pregnancy care centers that care for mothers with unplanned pregnancies. No, this will not stop all abortions, but it's a step in the right direction. We ask you to consider sending a donation to P.O. Box 41, Washington, Indiana, paid for by Davis County Right to Life.
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0: Top of six, Bar Eve leads at 9-0. Jocelyn Sims up for the Lagodi Lions. Huff's pitch fouled straight back, 0-1. Bar Eve scored one in the second, four in the third, one in the fourth, three in the fifth to really bust this one wide open. Great hitting there in that last inning. You see the girls hold their hands back and just get it squared up. There's a fly ball, and that's going to be caught out in left field for one out. Ava Jeffers going to come up now for Lagodi with one out. Again, top of the sixth, and it is do or die time now for the Lions. She squares to bunt. She is going to bunt. That's called foul, so that'll come back. Strike one. Again, if you didn't hear it just a few minutes ago, Bar Eve number one doubles team did win, so they will advance to the state championships. So congratulations to Shea and Aniston. Aniston's been playing that number one doubles team since she was a freshman. Teamed up with Allie Jo Robinson her freshman year and Liv Emmons last year, and now Shay Knepp. Now Liv and her made it to the sectional finals last year. Got beat by South Knox. So congratulations to them. Good day by the golf team. They went up, played. There was eight of the top 20 ranked teams in the state, including number one and number two. There's going to be a ground ball. Hallie's going to not come up with that one. A lot of spin on it, so that will put Jeffers on first base. But Bar Eve came in fourth, eight shots behind the number two team in the state, six shots behind the number one team in the state. So Viking golf team showing that they can play with anybody. There's a swing and a miss. Runner thought about going, and probably a good decision as Sydney threw a laser down to Addy Jones at second. So strike one. And the windup and the pitch. It's going to be outside. Runner's halfway. Now she's going to go, and she's going to steal the base. Sydney hesitated just a little bit. And that allowed the runner to advance. How was your trip up front, Deco?
1: Saw a few former students that I had at North Davies on my way in. Said hello to them for a little bit.
0: How are they enjoying their 40s?
1: They're closing in. They are closing in. They've all got as many kids as us.
0: Wow.
1: Aaron Loniker at the plate. Going to bounce it. Addison Jones going to pick it up at short. Flip it over to Lotus. Two down. Jeffers advances to third.
0: See if we can get an update on that Lagodi-Vincennes baseball game. They are still tied at one. And that has moved into the top of the fifth.
1: Who is the home team in that game?
0: Vincennes Reve.
1: Okay. That's going to bring Savannah Green to the plate.
0: Pretty good game going on. Three hits for each team, Vincennes and Lagodi.
1: That one's going to be popped, and that's going to bend out of play just over by the Lagodi dugout on the right field first base side of things.
0: Haley Huff giving up one hit, four strikeouts. The runner on third reached on air. Deco has a half-eaten M&M in his hand now.
1: Mr. Turner Howington.
0: Turner just scooped it right back up.
1: What do they say, melts in your mouth, not in your hand? That is false advertising.
0: Well, I don't think they count it when it's already been in someone's mouth.
1: 1-2 count on Green.
0: It melted in his mouth and then ended up in your hand. Barry defense playing straight away, and they're not playing in for the runner. They're going to probably just concede that run if need be.
1: And high fastball got her, and that's going to do it. We're going to the bottom of the sixth on the JJ's Concrete scoreboard. 9-0 Bar Eve. Back after this timeout.
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1: Bottom of the sixth, Brino, 9-0 Bar Eve. Vikings are closing in.
0: Yes, they are. Lagodi really needed to do some damage there in that inning and looked like they possibly could. Got a runner on an error, but they left her stranded on third with strikeout by Huff, her fifth of the game.
1: So 6, 7, and 8 in the order. Benny Boy. And Green back to the circle for Lagodi. First one to Huff, going to miss low. We've got Bennett Fields and Turner Howington, two-year-old future Viking teammates out here with us in right field. And Huff going to bounce one sharply to short and throw, going to beat her, one up, one down.
0: Okay.
1: The real question is, who is going to win the potty training battle between the two?
0: It's a hotly contested battle right now, I'm sure.
1: Lily Lotus to the plate.
0: Always do that dad check just to see how heavy the back of it is to know if you need to do something about it.
1: First one going to miss low.
0: The first real test of a dad is when you're next to someone that's about to throw up and you cup your hands to catch it.
1: Lotus going to line out to center, so two down. It'll bring JJ to the plate.
0: JJ reached on an error her first time up and then hit an absolute bomb for a sacrifice fly and then grounded out to the second baseman the last time. Hands back. Oh, good piece of hitting there, and she crushed that ball.
1: And that's
0: going to
1: be up against the center field wall. JJ's going to run for a while, and she's going to run home, I think.
0: There she goes.
1: She's going to try to end it. There's going to be a play at the plate, and Barreeve is the sectional champion. JJ Knepp goes inside the park, home run to end it. And the Vikings, for the fourth time in five seasons, are the champions of sectional 62. And they win it with a walk-off run rule victory tonight, Brian. Oh, the final, Barreve 10 and Ligoti nothing. And I mean, JJ has just torched the ball about every time she's been at the plate tonight, Brian.
0: Yeah, she had the error in the first inning that was hit by the first baseman, and then that sacrifice fly to center, and you could just see her. She caught that off-speed pitch. Her momentum of her legs started moving forward, but those hands stayed back, and she just ripped that one too. And I don't know that I've ever seen a walk-off inside the park home run, but we just did.
1: So trophy presentation going on here just momentarily. And Ligoti will come out and accept the runner-up ball.
0: Yeah, that she hit it hard, and then she ran hard.
1: Yeah,
0: she was digging for four.
1: Not slowing down.
0: Yeah, right when she got to the first bag and never slowed down. Well, what a game, you know. We've said all along that getting out to a good start, and they did again, and that's what led to this victory tonight for the Vikings, 10-0 over the Ligoti Lions.
1: It was just constant pressure on the bases all night for the Vikings, Brino. There was always traffic.
0: Yeah, for sure, and then that's what this team does to you. They just keep building pressure. Aggressive base running. I mean, go right back to that play in the second inning when Lucy Wirtz, you know, took second on a ball that should have been just a routine single. And that really kind of got the momentum and the ball rolling for the Vikings. And they never really looked back after that.
1: Never looked back. So Lady Vikes are converged around home plate. Congratulations to all the coaches and players. Coach Josh Huff, of course, our buddy Ryan Wirt, Steve Wilson, Kennedy Huff, who graduated last year. She's assisting the program this year.
0: Yeah, this has just been a great season, 28-1 now. And won some close ones, won a lot of blowouts, but that's what you need, you know. But like we said, They get the pressure on the defense, and they never let up. That wind has picked up more than it has all day.
1: Well, Brian, what we're going to do, we're going to take a post-game timeout here. We're going to come back and talk about final stats.
0: Okay.
1: Talk about the regional, everything that's getting ready to go on. But congratulations, Lady Vikings. Barreve now 28-1 on the season, and they will move on not only to the regional round, but the good news for me and you, Brino, we've been on the road a little bit. We're going to be home in Montgomery, Indiana for the regional next Tuesday.
0: That sounds great. A couple of Viking fans out on the road listening to us. I guarantee you Dylan and Stella will be there to
1: watch
0: that.
1: They will be there, no doubt about it, and we will be there too. So the final tonight on the JJ's Concrete Scoreboard, Barreve wins the sectional championship again. the final, Bar Eve 10, Ligoti, nothing. We will be back for all the post game after this timeout.
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4: Back at Cougar Valley, Bryno, game took a little under an hour and a half, but the Vikings ended up where a lot of Viking Nation thought they would be, and that's with another sectional championship.
5: Yeah, I mean, they've been pointing to this all year as their goal, or their first goal, and they accomplished that in a pretty convincing fashion. And just keep the pressure on. They just hit the ball up and down the lineup and didn't need arms tonight. One arm was good enough. Haley Huff had a really nice game in the circle.
4: Yeah, Haley did a nice job tonight. Went the distance, 6 complete. And J.J. Knepp, she was one of many heroes tonight, but when it looked like that last inning, like the run rule possibility may not be a thing, a bomb to center field,
5: yep,
4: and right up against the fence, and she did not stop running.
5: It
4: was an inside the park home run, and you can hear the wind in the background where we're set up in right field. It is blowing in. It's blistering in. She would have had 2 bombs tonight, but she got one,
5: yep,
4: the Little League way, and showed off what type of an athlete she is.
5: And that wasn't any fault to the Lion defense. I mean, the center fielder got back to the ball and got it in quick, but J.J., she was almost to second base by the time the center fielder grabbed that ball and just couldn't get it in, and she had turned on the afterburners.
4: Well, Bryno, you got some final stats?
5: Yeah, I sure do. Ligoti, no runs on 2 hits, no errors for the Lions. Barreve, 10 runs on 17 hits and 1 error. We'll just run down the lineup real quick for the sectional winning Barreve Vikings. Sydney was 2 for 4. Lucy Wirtz, 3 for 4. Charlie Pross is 3 for 3 with 3 RBIs. Howie Knepp went 3 for 4. Addison Jones, 2 for 3. Haley Huff, 1 for 4. Lily Lotus was 1 for 4, and J.J. Knepp, 2 for 3, 3 RBIs. And let me see, who am I missing here down my stat sheet? Shaylee Stahl went, she was 0 for 3, but hit the ball hard every single time she was up. So just a really solid day in the circle. Haley Huff, 6 innings pitched, 2 hits, no runs, no earned runs, no walks, 5 strikeouts. She was had 72 pitches, 51 of those, Deco, was for a strike, and faced 22 batters. So just an all

0: an all solid day on in the circle for Haley.
1: Well, that's going to move Bar Eve into the regional round. And as we said before the break, Brino, good news for us is, hey, we don't have to go very far to call it. And it's been three seasons since there's been a regional game at Bar Eve. And, you know, let's just go ahead and talk about it. Bar Eve trying to make history next week. It would be the first regional softball championship in school history. But they don't give these sectional trophies away, and we'll have details on who the winners and the opponents are going to be. But, yep, you know, you can be certain that we're going to have a quality opponent, and it's going to take a good effort.
0: Yeah, for sure. But Bar Eve's just got to, you know, control what you can control. Get on base, put the pressure on by being aggressive on the base paths, and play good defense. After that, you know, Tim, good things tend to happen when you do that.
1: Yeah, good things when you just constant pressure. And what did you say, 17 hits tonight?
0: Yeah, 17
1: hits.
0: I mean,
1: that's just getting production up and down the lineup. And
0: well, you said it yesterday. There's no weak spots in this lineup. The bottom third hits the ball just as consistently and just as hard as the top third of the lineup.
1: Well, we do have some hardware to pass out, Brino, the Bill Dobson Ford Tough Player of the Game. I've got one in mind, but, you know, this is the point where we do not talk about this in between innings. So I'm going to let you see if you and I are thinking alike. Who, Brino, is your Bill Dobson Ford Tough Player of the Game tonight?
0: Well, I think you could go many ways, but I've got to go right there in the center circle. Haley Huff kept Ligoti's offense dancing, and they were hitting the ball, but Haley was keeping the ball down and making sure that they didn't get in any trouble, and that defense backed her up. And like I said, five strikeouts, no walks, and 51 out of 72 pitches were strikes. So I'm going to go with Haley Huff. Now, let me hear where you're headed.
1: Well, I had two people in mind.
0: Okay.
1: And Haley Huff was one, and J.J. Knepp was the other.
0: That's a pretty good choice.
1: So we'll give a strong honorable mention to J.J. who ended it, but Haley was great, all sectional, no doubt about it. And tell you what, Brino, when you know baseball, softball, when you know what you're going to get from the pitcher in either sport, it's, I mean, you're going to have a chance every single night.
0: Yeah, for sure. And Bar Reeves got two really, really good arms, for sure, that they can throw at regional opponents. So, I don't know. I like the chances of this team. They've been on a roll since day one. And we'll see if they can keep it rolling.
1: We'll see if we can keep it rolling. So, once again, big thanks to our friend John P. Mullen. As we were, he says, we welcome. No, accommodated wonderfully this week up here at North Davies.
2: And all you got to do is win. It's easy to talk about winning.
1: It is easy to talk about winning, JP.
0: Yeah, that's for sure.
1: It's easy to talk about it.
2: Yeah, you guys.
1: No, but. No, thanks. And
0: no, they did a good job, and the guys up cooking the food, and everybody, when you come to Cougar Valley, they're very welcoming, and they put on a good show.
1: Yeah, we've been set up in right field out here for a number of years, and just like the setup out here, like the ambiance, and easy place to call a game right next to their hitting facility. It's always first-class operation, so thanks to my buddy JPM for that, Brino. What's that?
2: Tarps off.
1: Yeah. All good.
0: Yep. No, it was a great job. And great job by Coach Huff and the Vikings. They win it 10-0, Deco. And we can say all the superlatives we want, but they just come out and they're just very businesslike and they get it done.
1: All right. Well, closing thoughts, Brino?
0: Nope. Looking forward to the regional. And I think this team can take a well-deserved celebratory couple of days here and then right back to work to get ready. Speaking of right back to work, so are we tomorrow night.
1: We'll be in Linton tomorrow night. That game time scheduled for 8 o'clock. I'm a little leery that it starts at that point, but okay, we'll see. And we'll talk about all that. But Bar Eve and Sullivan square off in the opener. Trevor McConnell's guys ranked once again in 2A, success factored up. That's the shame of the success factor, and I've preached on it for a long time. If these Viking baseballers were in Class 1A, it would be Nothing in life is a sure thing, but Sullivan, what a great sectional championship game last year. I mean, the Vikes down 3-1, down to their last, nobody on base, down to their last player, 2-strike count, and just grabbed victory from the jaws of defeat last season and yeah. won a 2A sectional championship. And that rematch is tomorrow night, and it's going to be a good one.
0: Yeah, going to be a good one. I'm looking forward to it. We've got Ben Lester getting the ball for the Vikings. So he's had a great year pitching. And again, the Bar Reeve, very workmanlike. They go out. They know what the job is. They know how to do it. So hopefully we can go do it tomorrow night.
1: All right. Well, we'll talk about it then. Catch Brino on the morning sports. And the final, once again, tonight from Cougar Valley, Bar Reeve, sectional champions. Fourth time in 5 seasons, they win it tonight over the Lady Lions of Ligoti. The final tonight on the JJ's Concrete Scoreboard, Bar Reeve 10, Ligoti nothing. We'll talk to you tomorrow night from Linton High School in the 2A baseball sectional opening round. For my friend and my partner, Brian Emmons, I'm Mike DeCourcy. God bless and go Vikings. Good night, everybody.
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0: Ewing strikes out, two gone here in the second inning. Let's look at today's Reds Hall of Fame and Museum trivia question of the game. Two players who won league MVP awards during their careers also played for the Reds and Mets. Kevin Mitchell, the 1987 National League MVP with the Giants, is one of them. Who is the others? A. Gus Bell, B. George Foster, C. Tom Seaver. Pitch to Eric Wagaman. Is called a ball. First pitch curveball, and the count is 1-0 on Wagaman. Wagaman was 0-2 last night off the bench for the Mets. Abbott winds and delivers, and Wagaman swings, drives it deep. Down the left field line, it is a fair ball. Hooked it right around the foul pole and left. Wagaman takes Abbott deep. Two nothing Mets. Turned on it, just kept it fair. A fastball about thigh high. Now the batter is Brett Beatty.
1: I think it was a fastball that Andrew Abbott tried to get inside to the right-handed hitter, and that's a hard spot for him because he throws across his body.
0: Pitch to Beatty. Strike called on the outside corner. Nothing and one on Brett Beatty.
1: Abbott is really good at throwing that fastball down and away to right-handers, down and up to up and away to right-handers. But getting it in is tough.
0: The 0-1 fouled back. And it seems like he's had difficulty getting the ball down, too.
1: Yeah. Well, he's a guy that pitches up. Let's face it. He gets very few ground balls. He gets mostly fly balls and strikeouts. But he gets a lot of weak contact, too. I mean,
0: right.
1: he misses the sweet spot. That's really his main strategy.
0: 0-2 pitch. And Beatty takes a fastball way upstairs. It's a one ball, two strike count on Beatty. Nobody on, two outs, 2-0 Mets on a pair of solo home runs. One in the first by Soto, a two-out blast in the second by Wagaman. Fouled off left side, that is twisting toward the seats, and it'll be in the seats foul. Well beyond the Reds dugout, 1-2 on Beatty. Abbott looking in, has the sign he wants, and now here he comes with the 1-2 pitch. Swinging a weak ground ball toward Ellie. Shortstop charges, throws on the run. Got him on a close play at first, inning over. So the Mets are done here in the second. Chris has it when we come back in the third. It's the Mets 2, Reds nothing on the Reds Radio Network.
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